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6: The team that impressed me the most was Oregon. The overall depth across the board, starting at quarterback. I mean, I'm not a big Raiola fan, but I don't mind Raiola as my backup quarterback. Wide receiver, getting Evan Stewart back, I think is an underrated topic that's not getting appropriately priced in some markets, to combine with DeCorian Moore. They got a great 1-2 punch at running back. Offensive line, again, could be a worry, lose a lot of guys to the draft, and I thought they were a little overrated last year. 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
5: Right now, the Oregon Ducks are around 8-1 to win the national championship. Hear more about spring games and the best betting values for the upcoming season on the College Football Betting Podcast. 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
5: 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And over the last couple of weeks, we have had a handful of great guests on the VSiN College Football Betting Podcast, including college football handicapper Brad Powers and ESPN's Bill Conley. First up on this special edition, Brad Powers. And my first question to Brad was about Brendan Sorsby and the likelihood or lack thereof of him playing this season. Brendan Sorsby right now, let's dive into what your expectations are about Brendan Sorsby before you get into adjustments. Do you think we see Brendan Sorsby play a college football game this fall?
6: No. And if I can make a bet on it, I would. Pun intended. I do not expect him to play. I do not expect him to ever play college football again. They'll make an example out of him. I don't care if it was a $1 parlays. He's been on college football. He's done. So I hope the kid gets the help that he needs. He's not playing college football for Tech this year.
5: So let's, and I know you were on, you had a great hit with Mitch and Paul on Follow the Money. For those of you listening with us, it's Wednesday the 29th. You were on Tuesday. What did you do from last year's Texas Tech team? Because also it's worth noting that the second overall pick in this year's NFL draft was also on Texas Tech. They go out and they spend big money to get Brendan Sorsby. So we're playing under the assumption he's not going to be on the field. David Bailey's not going to be on the field. Jacob Rodriguez, a tackling machine, he was a second-round pick to the Miami Dolphins. So from last year to this year, initially, Brad, what was your adjustment? And then with the Sorsby news, what's your adjustment?
6: Yeah, I was going to downgrade Texas Tech around 3 points, maybe a little bit more as I, got a little bit deeper into their roster and just to see who they had, the replacements for those front seven. I did like what they did in the portal on the defensive line, but some regression. Last year was arguably, one of the best teams in school history. And again, losing some studs up front. So a little bit of a downgrade. But now with the Sorsby news, now we're approaching, a near full touchdown downgrade from last season's Texas Tech team. So significant downgrade, a touchdown. I don't downgrade everybody a touchdown or move them up a touchdown. So that's a big step back. With that being said, though, this is how far ahead that Texas Tech was compared to the rest of the Big 12. I still think they're the clear-cut prohibitive favorite in that conference. I would bet them still to win the conference at even money or even, the -110. As always, shop around for that. Hammond might not be ready to start. It'll be interesting to see if he's ready for the Houston game. That would be the game that I would worry about, but there's no BYU on the schedule. There's no Utah on the regular season schedule. Nobody in the non-conference. This is still going to be a team, and they get Houston at home. So probably a double-digit favorite in every game, even without Sorsby. We live in a gray, not everything's black and white. It's gray. So when the news hit, I did take some under 11.5 on Tech. Sure. That I thought that was a good bet. Played a little bit no to make the playoffs at plus money, just hedging a little bit of the positions that I had already on Tech. But if I had to make a bet right now at current prices, Tech to win the Big 12 would be in my pocket. I think they're going to be A-okay.
5: Yeah, you look at the win total, it did dip down to 10.5, still juiced over. I'm looking at DraftKings right now. I think FanDuel's juice might be a little bit shorter, but you mentioned the schedule. It is hilarious. I mean, you look at the non-con, Abilene Christian at Oregon State, and then Sam Houston, and no BYU, no Utah. So as we take a step back, they also get Arizona State at home, Houston at home. Right now, Brad, what would you say your top five is in the Big 12 heading into this year with this news?
6: Yeah, I'd go Tech 1, BYU 2, Utah would probably be 3, Houston 4, and Arizona or Arizona State in that 5 range. Right now, I would say Arizona slightly ahead of Arizona State. I got to meander through the portal. I mean, Arizona State had to hit the portal. They don't have anybody coming back from last year's roster. So, boy, there's not much. TCU's probably a little bit in the mix, but this conference is, I would say Tech payroll is double anybody else in that conference. So, it's not a fair fight right now, even without Sorsby. I think the biggest takeaway is I don't think Tech's a national title team, a contending team now with Sorsby. They're going to be basically what they were a year ago. They can make the playoffs, but they're not going to be, competitive against a big boy in the playoffs.
5: Yeah, right now, DraftKings 20-1. I think they dropped them back. We had Matt Grill from DraftKings on primetime on Tuesday night, and he discussed some of the adjustments that they made. But to your point, can't really make a ton of them based off of, would you compare it to last year with Jake Retzlaff? Because I remember the Retzlaff news came out, Brad, and I immediately hit under, go under. And then they ended up going over their win total and going to the Big 12 championship. And look, last year's BYU team is not as good as this year's Texas Tech team. But is that a fair comparison where you're kind of in this limbo world? But to your point, Will Hammond coming off the ACL, we're not sure just whether or not he's going to be ready to go to start the season.
6: Yeah, I mean, I could see something similar. In fact, I'm waiting for more negativity in the markets to maybe even jump in further on yeah. tech. You know, Hammond provided, especially if we get some more clarity on Hammond, say he's ready to go and healthy starting game one, then I'll probably, I think over 10.5 would be a decent bet at that point. I could see some. I don't know if they have a true freshman like a Bear Bachmeyer in the wings, provided Hammond can't start, but this team's loaded at almost every position. So, I mean, I thought with Sorsby in the lineup, they might have more upside than last year's team. So, I think the market might end up overreacting.
12: All right. They've been in the news a little bit. I think you've tweeted about them because they're certainly not as a hot topic as they've been, just based off of the attendance at their spring game. But let's get to Coach Prime year 4 in Boulder, win total 4.5.

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4: Chris Martin of the Chicago White Sox, Dave, trails only Fried and Schlittler in pitching wins above replacement. Schlittler has a 2.1, Fried is 1.7, Davis Martin has 1.6. At 50-1, the White Sox, I think, have the best staff ERA since April 3rd, and that's saying something. 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To me, that is exceptional value. 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
13: 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Story about Tony, Jonathan Von Tobel with you back here at Circa Resort and Casino, where real quickly, like, JVT will not get off of this, that there is a woman in the book today that looks like me, in your opinion, but evil?
14: I mean, it's not just me. It's everybody.
13: She's not actually evil.
14: That we've just pointed out. It just, like, looks like a brunette version of you. So that's why I said it's, you know, it's evil Stormy. It looks like the evil version of you.
13: I want to put it on the record that I don't see it, but every person back of house that has come walked by that you've pointed this out to has said they do see it, and that scares me a little bit.
14: And the people that have texted as well.
13: I dyed my hair brown once.
14: Okay. Did it work?
13: It looked really bad. That's why I think, like, she's actually, like, a nice-looking individual. I looked psychotic with brown hair. I also, though, at the time, I'm a very blonde person naturally, and I have, like, very blonde eyebrows. It looked like my eyebrows were invisible when I had brown hair. Like, I looked – it was not a good visual. That said, I don't see it. Let's get into a little NFL stuff, because I know it's the offseason, but the NFL is always going to be top of mind. And there are a handful of interesting markets right now, specifically with who's going to be your week one starting quarterback. And obviously, we got the news recently this past week from Mary Kay Cabot of the Cleveland Plain Dealer that Deshaun Watson has reportedly the inside track to be the starting quarterback when we get back to the season out there in Cleveland. This has not been disputed by anybody.

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7: 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And Cameron Young is 16-1. 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The World Cup gets underway June 11th. 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
10: 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We've got a great show lined up for you this week. At the leadership table, General Jim Hoyer will finish his discussion with Robbie Blair, head of Main Street Martinsburg. If you missed part one, just go to our Appalachia Matters podcast on Spreaker. During the Dust Bowl in the 1930s, the federal government established conservation districts. In the coming primary election in West Virginia, you'll get to vote for conservation district supervisors for your county. Kent Leonhardt, West Virginia Commissioner of Agriculture, will provide a further explanation. The Greenbrier Valley Theater, located in Lewisburg, is one of the most vibrant theaters in our state. I'll talk with its artistic director, Courtney Sussman Fry. And yes, Courtney is my daughter, and I'm extremely proud of her. In our final segment, I'll try and make sense of all the lawsuits being filed regarding the Greenbrier Hotel and White Sulphur. Not so much about the individual details of the suits, but on why companies file so many of them, and what is the strategy, and what does it mean? I'll talk with Dan Casto of Campbell, Casto & Clark, a leading law firm headquartered in Leesburg, Virginia. Now, let's go to the leadership table with General Jim Hoyer.
11: Hello, and welcome to At the Leadership Table with retired Major General Jim Hoyer. Oftentimes, people hear the word leader, and they think only of political leaders. But leaders come in many forms, and that's worth exploring. I'm Jim Hoyer, born and raised in West Virginia, a husband, a father, a new grandfather, and a retired military leader, serving for over 40 years in public leadership for our state and nation. Now, the most important mission I have going forward is to educate, motivate, and empower our next generation of leaders. This is part two of a two-part interview series. Last week on At the Leadership Table, we sat down with Robbie Blair, Chief Executive Officer of Main Street Martinsburg. Now, Robbie and I continue the discussion about the Main Street philosophy and how the Martinsburg community is contributing to economic vitality in West Virginia's Eastern Panhandle. 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Now, here's part two.
12: So when you became the executive director in 2021, there was an article, and you were quoted in that article as saying, "I want to build on the solid foundation that those before me have built." Tell me why that foundation is so important and how you're using it today.
13: Main Street Martinsburg is older than I am. So it's been around longer than I have, and it'll be around longer than I'll be in the position. And ultimately, Main Street is a volunteer-driven organization. So my predecessor, Randy Lewis, he did the job for 17 years. And before that, he was the board president and a downtown business owner. He had a board that worked really hard and sacrificed a lot of their time, just like I have a board of 15 people. So at the end of the day, it's bigger than a director. It's bigger than an event that we decided to do. Randy and the directors before Randy, I mean, they had built a public trust with the organization. And that's something that you don't want to lose. You want to maintain trust with your community, trust with your relationship at City Hall. You know, that's kind of the cornerstone of how anybody gets anything done.
12: And having seen this from the emergency response recovery side of things, I think that Main Streets are, for us in West Virginia, for building the next generation opportunities for young people to live and thrive in West Virginia. Is that what you're seeing from your role as executive director?
13: Definitely. I think that at the end of the day, our Main Street communities are like people. And when they're neglected, that has a real effect on the community and how they view themselves even. Time and time again, the big investments come when you've taken care of the little things in your community. And I think that that's a tried and true thing. Whenever you are investing in the individual entrepreneur, whenever you're investing in the streets in the city, people will come off the interstate for you. And people will notice, and they will see that you take your community seriously and it's worth investing big dollars into.
12: And you guys are focused on building probably the most important network, and not the internet, but that network of people and neighbors and people willing to work together no matter what their political persuasion or whatever it might be. They're all working together, and it's great in good times, but when something goes bad, it's also really important to have in bad times.
13: Absolutely. And the thing that I always say is, like, everybody wants to support Main Street. You know, it's not a hard sell to say we want to support our small businesses. We want to support our downtowns. We want to support our historic structures. So that part's easy. But the flip of it is the work is hard. So we do have to have, you know, strong systems in place, strong relationships with our local government, our local police force, and then further up to the state level. those relationships are vitally important to help everybody understand why it's important. Like I said earlier, you know, we're growing in Berkeley County. We're growing in the Eastern Panhandle. It's great. While there may be a lot of land to develop and there may be a lot of, you know, different investment opportunities, you know where you don't have to build new roads? In a downtown.
12: Right. And you're honoring and leveraging that past for the future of Martinsburg and the Eastern Panhandle.
13: Right. It solves the housing crisis that we have in America. It opens up, you know, if everybody moves to the new shiny apartments, well, it's opening up stuff, I'm sure, at the Shenandoah for a lower entry level of rent than what it is here. And then as people leave those apartments to go in the Shenandoah, those other apartments become available. And this whole circular motion of housing availability, it really frees up all levels of housing. And it just continues that cycle of availability in downtown.
12: It's interesting and neat to see that, you know, if you look at the history of the Roundhouse, it was critical to the economic growth of the eastern part of the United States. Now you guys in Martinsburg are once again becoming a hub for that East Coast economic opportunity. So Jenna, who leads our podcast team, is going to be visiting the Eastern Panhandle in Martinsburg here in the future. So make your best pitch to Jenna, not just Martinsburg, but what about, what should she see in the Eastern Panhandle while she's there?
13: Well, I just actually recently brushed up a little bit on our Washington Heritage Trail, something that, you know, our train station is actually the headquarters of. Mm-hmm. It's a nice little loop you can drive. Because the Panhandle is stronger when we're all, you know, working in concert with one another. Each town has its own unique flair that I really admire. You know, Martinsburg is the economic hub, without a doubt. It's the largest city, and, you know, you can see that in our downtown. And then from there, you can kind of make the loop, right? You go through historic Hedgesville all the way up to Berkeley Springs, where, you know, Berkeley Springs is actually an on-track Main Street community, so their main streets are on the up and up. You can see where George Washington bathed. There's a little bath and the natural springs there. And then, you know, you can keep on going up to Pawpaw and see that creepy tunnel that everybody likes to see. Make your way back down south. Charlestown is a really, really historic town where John Brown was tried and hanged for, you know, trying to abolish slavery at Harper's Ferry, which is the next town you'll hit on your walk through. Charlestown, I should mention, is also a Main Street community with a lot of vibrant businesses down there. Harper's Ferry, as Thomas Jefferson put it, is a view that is worth the trip across the Atlantic.
12: And a national park.
13: It is. National Historic Park with hiking on the other side with the canal. And then you would end your trip, conceivably, in Shepherdstown, which is the oldest town in West Virginia. Was once considered for the nation's capital whenever George Washington and early Congress was deciding where to put our government. There's so many different communities in that Tri-County region. You don't even have to cross the river. It's a real gem of the state, the Panhandle is.
12: And I think you've done a terrific job not only helping convince Jenna why it's important to come visit, but also that next investor or that next business that might invest in Martinsburg or the Panhandle. So, Robbie, I thank you for the work you're doing, but also thank you for joining us at the leadership table today.
11: 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This has been At the Leadership Table with retired Major General Jim Hoyer.
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10: Now we're going to learn about conservation districts from West Virginia Commissioner of Agriculture, Kent Leonhardt.
14: Well, back when the Dust Bowl days were upon us, the government set up conservation districts. Now, every state does them a little bit differently, but here in West Virginia, on average, depending upon population, but every county has at least two conservation district supervisors. Back in about 2008, there used to be shoebox elections out of the feed stores and agricultural stores, but back in about 2008, the legislature put them on the ballot as nonpartisan. One will run on gubernatorial years, and one will run on the off years like we're having this year. So those supervisors are responsible for a lot of the agricultural enhancement programs, and they do education and outreach on soil and water conservation in the state of West Virginia. They are supervised by what's called the West Virginia Conservation Agency, which does a lot of the flood control dams, does a lot of the stream mitigation for clogged streams, things of that nature. But they also do the soil and water conservation of the state. And that's overseen by the State Conservation Committee, which has about 10 members, four that are at large appointed by the governor, but that is chaired by statute by myself, the Commissioner of Agriculture. So we have a very robust conservation agency, and we use that mechanism to distribute the funding to the farmers.
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10: I'm Tom Sussman, and welcome back to Appalachia Matters. And I'm going to take a little bit of personal privilege on the next interview. In one of the best little theaters in West Virginia is the Greenbrier Valley Theater in Lewisburg. And if you've not been there, if you're going to the Greenbrier or you're going to Lewisburg, you really need to catch a show at the theater, at the Greenbrier Valley Theater. And now here's the point of personal privilege. The theater is run, the artistic director is my daughter, Courtney. And Courtney is going to join us today and talk about the theater and what all they're involved in. Courtney, welcome to Appalachia Matters.
16: Hey, thanks for having me.
10: So tell folks about the background of the Greenbrier Valley Theater, or GVT as it's known.
16: We are actually in our 59th season this year, so we've been around for quite a while. We started as a community theater that was a tent by the Greenbrier River, and over the years grew into a barn by the airport. And then we purchased a downtown location, which used to be a department store, and renovated that. And we opened these doors in 2000. Just since then, we've been able to work with Actors Equity Association, which is the union of stage actors, as well as our incredible local talent to bring live theater to our region.
10: And you work with, I mean, all ages. There's a youth program there. There's your equity plays. You have your community plays. Talk about your youth program, especially since that's where you got your love of theater.
16: Absolutely. I went through the after-school program as a kiddo. And the mission of our after-school program is to provide inclusive and quality education through theater. And I'm very proud of everything we do. It runs from summer camps to after-school programs to experiences doing professional shows here on our main stage. And partnerships throughout the community, and especially Greenbrier County Schools.
10: In a year, how many children do you think you guys have in your youth programs? So in your youth programs, how many children do you all have involved in a year's time, so to speak?
16: So in 2025, we were just shy of reaching 5,000 students across our region. Some programs that we offer too, we bus students in to see professional shows, and some we are in the classroom or they come to us to our classroom. We just have all sorts of different ways to learn theater. And new this year, earlier in the winter, we had a senior program. So it was for our community actors ages 55 and up. They participated in a show, Guys and Dolls Senior. It was the musical Guys and Dolls. It was a little shorter, and we had a blast. It was a time to do theater, but also have fellowship and work together, and it was a great opportunity to bring more participants into GVT.
10: We're talking with Courtney Sussman-Fry, Artistic Director of the Greenbrier Valley Theater. Courtney, talk about your more main stage shows.
16: Sure. So we try to program a season with a little bit of everything. This year, we open our season on May 8th with a comedy. It's called Ripcord by Pulitzer Prize-winning playwright David Lindsay Abaire. And I want you to think The Odd Couple meets The Golden Girls.
10: Okay. That's an interesting one.
16: It's hilarious. It's incredible, but it's also very heartfelt. And it's one you don't want to miss. This summer, I'm so excited. We will be doing The Greenbrier Ghost, which is based on a true story, a local legend here in Greenbrier County. And that is a musical, and it'll run this summer from July 9th. To the 25th. Tickets for that are going really quickly. I know the Greenbrier Ghost story was something we learned in school growing up, and
10: West Virginia history.
16: So, you know, being able to tell the story and honor Zona Heaster, it's a great privilege. And then the rest of the season, we have a mix of other classics. We've got Tuesdays with Maury, The Mousetrap by Agatha Christie, and we end our season with Miracle on 34th Street, a live musical radio play, which is just going to be a ton of fun.
10: Talk about the theater, because for folks who have never been in that theater, it is so, the design is really cool because it gives you all a lot of flexibility.
16: Space is a black box theater, meaning we can adjust where the seating is. Right now, it is set up where the audience is on one side and we've got stage on the other. And it is a very unique space. We pretty much span the entire block here in downtown Lewisburg, where we've got different spaces. We have our education wing where the students get to work on shows. We also have our rehearsal hall where our current actors of Ripcord are rehearsing, and our beautiful Daywood lobby. It is just an incredible space, and we want you to feel welcome as soon as you walk in, but also like you're stepping into a nice theater in maybe New York or somewhere a little more.
10: It's an Art Deco space. It is a really neat space. Mm-hmm.
16: Yeah, absolutely.
10: One of the people who founded, and I think would be proud to call her your mentor, was Kathy Sawyer. Talk about what Kathy's involvement in Greenbrier Valley Theater has been.
16: Kathy started when the theater was the barn by the Greenbrier Valley Airport. And she was the producing artistic director here for over 20 years. Just incredible. She shaped so many lives, including mine, whether she was teaching, directing, running the organization. She was at the heart of GBT going from the barn to our downtown location where we currently are. And she continues to be very involved here at GBT, and we couldn't have done it without her.
10: And I'm going to go back to when you were talking about some of the actors that are involved, and you have local community actors, but you talked about equity actors, and some of these people off Broadway, or are they off TV? Who are some of the names you all have had?
16: We get folks from all corners of the United States who auditioned for us. This year, we received over 900 submissions to work at GBT, and there were so many talented people. I think the farthest away was probably Washington State.
10: Wow.
16: We do have a lot of actors who travel in from New York. They ride the Amtrak down, and they stay here with us during rehearsals and the performance, and then they head on home. And it's a great way to introduce other people to the Greenbrier Valley or West Virginia in general. And it only makes us stronger too, to have artists from the outside come in and tell incredible stories like Ripcord and the Greenbrier Ghost.
10: Now, at one time, didn't you get to act with a guy who was on Rockford Files, Stuart Margolin? Didn't he come down?
16: Yes. Stuart Margolin did quite a few shows with us. He was incredible to work with, a great collaborator, and we certainly miss him.
10: If folks want to find out more about your schedule, do you all have a website?
16: You can find us on Facebook or Instagram. You can also visit our website, which is gvtheatre.org.
10: We're talking with Courtney Sussman Fry, Artistic Director of the Greenbrier Valley Theater. As we close out the interview, is there anything else you'd like to add?
16: Just that it's incredible to be part of the very vibrant arts community, not only in Greenbrier County, but across the state. If you look at the economic impact of the arts in West Virginia, it is impressive. And it's because of people who support theater. We just encourage you to come down to the Greenbrier Valley and experience theater.
10: Courtney, we really appreciate you joining us. I'm Tom Sussman for Appalachia Matters, and we'll be right back after this.
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10: I'm Tom Sussman, and welcome back to Appalachia Matters. And we all see these court cases on TV and these different filings that go, and, you know, one company versus another company. We watch the movie Succession or the TV show Succession and try and get wrap our head around it. And just as a layperson, really don't quite understand it. And then in West Virginia, this is kind of coming to life right in front of our eyes as we watch the fight for the Greenbrier Hotel going on. Current owner Jim Justice is his family. And then there's the Omni Hotel chain, and they've all filed back and forth, and there's a bunch of loans and all notes and whatnot. And really don't want to get into that particular as far as how that operates, but it's kind of curious that, you know, how in these large disputes, there are all these lawsuits and there's a strategy. And just as, you know, Rich Rodriguez takes the field with the football team in Fall Fridays, there's a strategy, or Saturdays, I'm thinking about high school, but for Saturdays, there's a strategy. And on the phone with me is Dan Casto. And Dan is a lawyer at the law firm up in Virginia. And I wanted to see if Dan could maybe help shed light a little bit on why we have all this going on. Dan, welcome to Appalachia Matters.
19: Yeah, well, thank you for having me on.
10: So, Dan, before we get into it, and we kind of do this always when we do these, kind of give us your background. I know you do have a West Virginia connection. And
19: yeah, so I'm originally from Parkersburg, West Virginia, or actually Belleville, West Virginia, just south of Parkersburg. I graduated Parkersburg South and went to West Virginia for law school, and made my way over to the D.C. area, but actually currently live over in Charlestown and Jefferson County. My office is in Leesburg, Virginia, and the law firm is now actually Campbell Casto Clark, and we do a lot of work in Virginia and West Virginia. And, you know, primarily my background is corporate transactions, but a fair amount of litigation and also some PR lobbying type work that we do here.
10: And Dan, you have some experience up on the Hill too. And so you get to see these type of actions, you know, from us just kind of using West Virginia vernacular, it's a mess. Why do companies do all these legal filings? And it just seems like the latest one was a $500 million lawsuit from one of the parties against the other. What's the strategy here? Filing multiple lawsuits and multiple, you know, one's a federal, one's a county, different venues. What are they trying to do?
19: Every lawsuit, every situation is different, right? I mean, this particular one obviously is very different because you have a sitting U.S. senator and former governor, and, you know, very high profile individual. So, you know, a lot of times, you know, just getting outside of, you know, the rules of civil procedure, the rules of evidence, anything legal related, a lot of times is to drive a settlement. You know, very few lawsuits ever actually go to trial. Very few even ever get to a disposition where a judge says yay or nay. You know, most of the time lawsuits are settled, and they're settled for a variety of reasons. The primary reason being risk. You know, nobody, you know, judges are great when they side for you. They're not so great when they side against you, and people don't want to take that risk. So a lot of times people just make a business risk decision and say, hey, let's get this settled. So part of this is probably posturing for settlement. You know, a lot of times you'll file things to make it messy so that it encourages the other side to come to the table. You know, this one in particular, you know, you're naming very wealthy people as individual defendants. And that also raises the stakes for those people individually. They're now being brought into it. So, you know, I guess to just bring it all together, that a lot of times the strategy is you're trying to drive an end resolution that really isn't decided by the court itself.
20: So let's talk about this when you name individuals in a lawsuit. And I used to work for the state of West Virginia, and then every once in a while people would sue us, and then they'd name me individually, and then we'd go and say, hey, this is something that happened as far as the state's concerned, remove him. But in these kind of cases, it looks like by bringing the individuals in, then, you know, if they apply for a loan, if they apply for, if they're on any kind of like leadership position in insurance, they then have to disclose the fact that they're subject to a lawsuit. I mean, is that part of the strategy to make it really inconvenient for these folks?
19: Yeah, I mean, it could be. You know, when you're talking people as rich as these guys, it probably doesn't matter as much. But, you know, if you're talking about more of a common individual, and sometimes this happens, you know, this happens in business disputes quite a bit that are much more, that have numbers that are much more understandable than these. You go to your local bank and you try to apply for a business loan, you have to disclose a lawsuit against you. It can cause some real problems. And then also it opens you up to discovery on personal items that you may not want to, that you may not want to get into. So, you know, there is an element of inconvenience. And a lot of times, you know, these companies are just so big. Look, they're spending tens of millions of dollars a year in legal fees. They don't really care about the legal fees. And a lot of times the executives are somewhat removed from the day-to-day of it. But if you name them personally, it provides them with at least a little more incentive to pay attention and potentially come to the table and inconvenience them. And it's not going to surprise you, Tom, that a lot of times these lawsuits become incredibly personal, and a lot of things are done for spite. Let's just be honest.
20: We're talking with Dan Casto, who's with Campbell, Casto & Clark. It's a law firm over in Virginia, and he lives in Charlestown. It seems like in this situation, you have the Greenbrier, owned by Jim Justice. You have the Omni Corporation, which happens to own the Homestead, which is like 60 minutes away from the Greenbrier. You know, in a lot of ways, it's almost like a small town fight for dominance.
19: Yeah. And, you know, for lawyers, there's nothing better than a few billionaires fighting, right? I mean, let's just be honest. There's nothing would make my day more than to get a billionaire who wanted to fight with another billionaire. I mean, but yeah, it seems like there is a history here between these entities. And, you know, I think Senator Justice has certainly been involved in litigation on this point before, you know, of Carter Bank for a long time. So it seems like there's a lot of things going on here in the background that, you know, the public's never going to know, never understand. There's a lot of inside baseball.
20: Does your law firm have a website?
19: We do. CampbellCastoClark.com.
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23: From ABC News, I'm Brian Clark. Travelers departing on cruises in the U.S. are wondering if they need to worry about illness. Francis Ray Barnes, departing from California, said,
24: just being able to enjoy ourselves and not be stressed and worried about, am I going to get anything?
23: A norovirus outbreak has sickened more than 100 passengers and crew aboard the Caribbean Princess cruise ship, but the focus of the world remains on the Dutch ship at the center of a hantavirus cluster.
0: That ship has now arrived at Spain's Canary Islands and passengers are disembarking. ABC's Maggie Rulli is there.
1: Spanish authorities saying disembarkation will be carried out in groups based on nationality. Only when the aircraft bound for a specific country is on the runway ready to fly to that country will nationals of that country be disembarked and taken there using transport provided by the Spanish Army.
0: The 17 Americans on board are not experiencing any symptoms, and they will not be subject to a mandatory quarantine when they return to the U.S. A Spanish health spokesman says that's not best practice. But as for the risk, ABC medical correspondent Dr. Darian Sutton says it's still low.
6: When you look at the rate or efficiency of this virus to getting from one person to another compared to COVID or the flu, it requires prolonged contact. The reason why we're seeing it on a boat is because cruise ships and boats provide that opportunity. If there's close contact, that creates this opportunity. We do not normally see this in the community. That is why this is graded as a low risk.
0: The investigation continues into Friday's deadly collision when a trespasser on a runway at Denver International Airport was struck by a Frontier Airlines jet that was taxiing for takeoff. This man was on board.
7: He was getting ready to take off, and then it felt like a big speed bump. And then I look to the right, I see the wing is on fire and it's sparking.
0: The passengers were evacuated from the plane. Nobody on board the plane was hurt. The person struck was killed. You're listening to ABC News.
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0: The U.S. still waiting for Iran's response to the latest U.S. proposal for a deal to end the war in Iran. That war is having an impact on food prices. The United Nations Food and Agriculture Organization's chief economist, Maximo Torrero, says they've slowly gone up for 3 months in a row.
26: The increase this month of April is 1.6% with respect to March and 2% more with respect to the same month a year ago.
0: General Motors agreed to pay a $12.75 million civil penalty to settle a case brought by California's attorney general, says ABC's Mike Dubusky.
27: The automaker was accused of using its OnStar program to collect names, contact information, even location data and driving behavior on drivers. GM then sold that information to data brokers for $20 million, according to the settlement. The company has also agreed to delete any driver data after 180 days.
0: In the years since Pope Leo was elected as the first U.S.-born pope, Catholics around the world have experienced a boom, says ABC's Melissa Adon.
28: 1 year ago this weekend, the first American pope was elected. Across the U.S. and around the world, Catholicism is on the move. A driving force behind this, a new generation, leading to surges of Catholic converts from New York City to Los Angeles. Dioceses across the country this year reporting doubling or even tripling their average number of new Catholics.
0: I'm Brian Clark. ABC News.
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0: My Mother Waltz with Ray J and the Carousels on the Polka Showcase. We also heard from the Dinah versus Sticktone Airs with Band Leaders and Better Things to Come from Polka Country Musicians. Hey, keep in mind, in just a few weeks, the 57th Annual United States Polka Association USPA Festival and Convention will take place May 21st through the 24th at the Wyndham Hotel, 6200 Quarry Lane, Independence, Ohio. A great lineup for USPA this year, including Lenny Gomulka and Chicago Push, Polka Family Band, Seven, also Jack Beachley's Jam Band, Tony Blazonchik's New Phase, the Polka Bums will be there, also Live Wire, John Gora and Gorali, also appearing Frankie Lischka and Blue Magic, the Dinah Brass, and Polka Country Musicians. They'll, of course, have their big awards banquet, pool parties, and a whole lot more taking place, once again, May 21st through the 24th at the Wyndham Hotel, Independence, Ohio. And if you'd like more information on everything happening this year for USPA, you can find it all on their website, uspapolkas.com. 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

right there, music from Tony Blazonczyk and New Phase with Everything's Coming Up Roses. And before that one, we heard from Little Wally, and he gave us the Sadechka Matko here on the Polka Showcase. The current time is 10:33. I'd like to say Happy Mother's Day to all the mothers out there today. We are dedicating our show to you, to all the mothers, grandmothers, great-grandmothers, godmothers, and anyone that has mothered. Today's show is dedicated for you. Thank you for everything that you do. We love and appreciate you so much. And we have one going out to my wife, Kara, right now, and this is coming from her sons, Alex and Andrew, and grandson, Parker, wishing her a happy Mother's Day. Also to my mother-in-law, Jackie Parker, coming from Kara and myself and the entire family. And also to my daughter-in-law, Shayla Gazdick, from her son, Parker, my grandson, Parker, wishing her a happy Mother's Day and everyone a happy Mother's Day out there. And coming up for all of you, we have Eddie Blazonczyk and the Versatones with one called God Bless Mom.

And that's the Krakowiak right there from the Kabasi Kings on the Polka Showcase. The current time is 10:39. We have a happy Mother's Day going out to Dorothy Seuss, also Nikki Golich, Stacy Seuss, wishing all of those a very happy Mother's Day. And this is coming from Tim and Angie and Nikki and Stacy and all the grandchildren, wishing them all a happy Mother's Day. And we have a waltz coming up for you from Kevin Adams, one entitled Mom Told You.

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4: 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Weather forecast turning partly sunny for this afternoon. It's going to be a real nice day today for Mother's Day. Temperature up to 67 for a high. It's going to be cloudy and cool tonight, low 46 and breezy. Partly cloudy tomorrow, night's day, high of 62. A few showers for Tuesday and Wednesday. Highs will be in the mid-60s. And right now, 56 degrees in Moundsville. We have 55 in downtown Wheeling. 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And the new generation is going to do their version of You Make Me Forget Her on the Polka Showcase.

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We also heard from The Boys and She Has Brown Eyes. And that's going to do it for this week's show. 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On behalf of Rich Biella and Jeff Gastic, I'm Michael Biella. Thanks for tuning our way today. Mary and Lush playing us out on your Mother's Day. Hope you have a great Mother's Day to all the moms out there, and we hope you have a great week as well. And be sure to join us back here next Sunday on the Polka Showcase.

From the Cathedral of St. Joseph in downtown Wheeling, West Virginia, this is Sunday Morning Mass. This worship is brought to you by your West Virginia Catholic neighbors, the Diocese of Wheeling-Charleston. We now invite you to celebrate our liturgy.

0: In the name of the Father, and of the Son, and of the Holy Spirit, the grace of our Lord Jesus Christ, the love of God, and the communion of the Holy Spirit be with you all. Brothers and sisters, let us acknowledge our sins and so prepare ourselves to celebrate the sacred mysteries.
1: Lord Jesus, you are mighty God and Prince of Peace. Lord, have mercy.
0: Lord, have mercy.
1: Lord Jesus, you are Son of God and Son of Mary. Christ, have mercy.
0: Christ, have mercy.
1: Lord Jesus, you are Word made flesh and splendor of the Father. Lord, have mercy.
0: Lord, have mercy. May Almighty God have mercy on us, forgive us our sins, and bring us to everlasting life.

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Grant, Almighty God, that we may celebrate with heartfelt devotion these days of joy, which we keep in honor of the risen Lord, and that what we relive in remembrance we may always hold to in what we do. Through our Lord Jesus Christ, your Son, who lives and reigns with you in the unity of the Holy Spirit, God, forever and ever.

A reading from the Acts of the Apostles. Philip went down to the city of Samaria and proclaimed the Christ to them. With one accord, the crowds paid attention to what was said by Philip. When they heard it, they saw signs he was doing for unclean spirits, crying out in a loud voice, came out of many possessed people, and many paralyzed or crippled people were cured. There was great joy in that city. Now, when the apostles in Jerusalem heard that Samaria had accepted the word of God, they sent them Peter and John, who went down and prayed for them that they might receive the Holy Spirit, for it had not yet fallen upon any of them. They had only been baptized in the name of the Lord Jesus. Then they laid hands on them, and they received the Holy Spirit. The word of the Lord.

A reading from the first letter of St. Peter. Beloved, sanctify Christ as Lord in your hearts. Always be ready to give an explanation to anyone who asks you for a reason for your hope, but do it with gentleness and reverence, keeping your conscience clear, so that when you are maligned, those who defame your good conduct in Christ may themselves be put to shame. For it is better to suffer for doing good, if that be the will of God, than for doing evil. For Christ also suffered for sins once, the righteous for the sake of the unrighteous, that he might lead you to God. Put to death in the flesh, he was brought to life in the spirit. The word of the Lord.

0: The Lord be with you.
1: A reading from the Holy Gospel according to John. Jesus said to his disciples, "If you love me, you will keep my commandments. And I will ask the Father, and he will give you another advocate to be with you always, the Spirit of truth, whom the world cannot accept, because it neither sees nor knows him. But you know him because he remains with you and will be in you. I will not leave you orphans. I will come to you. In a little while, the world will no longer see me, but you will see me, because I live and you will live. On that day, you will realize that I am in the Father, and you are in me, and I in you. Whoever has my commandments and observes them is the one who loves me. And whoever loves me will be loved by my Father, and I will love him and reveal myself to him." The Gospel of the Lord.

The church, founded upon Christ, is seen this weekend spreading into Samaria, and soon will be seen going north and west in Acts of the Apostles, as the gospel of Jesus Christ begins its inevitable growth to all the world. And it is grounded by a gospel from Jesus' last prayer and teaching to his apostles tonight as they sat at the Last Supper. He tells them, "I will not leave you orphans." We are seeing played out the last recorded words of Jesus in the first chapter of Acts of the Apostles, which I believe we're going to hear next weekend. First, they will witness in Jerusalem, which the apostles have, then all of Judea, which they have, and now in Samaria through the deacon, Philip. That's where we are today. And St. Peter reminds us again, and I've told you a few times, that other than the Gospels, this is the book that means the most to me in the New Testament, First Peter, that this witness to which the apostles were called and warned by Jesus that it would be fraught with peril is now what they, the apostles, are calling those who they lay hands upon, giving the gifts of the Holy Spirit by way of confirmation. They are calling them to be witnesses in the same manner, using the gifts of the Holy Spirit to continue to evangelize the world, a task that will not be complete until Jesus comes again. I have been blessed the last year to spend a good deal of time traveling with Bishop Brennan, visiting the seminarians. Rome was a particular blessing, but it is in the domestic trips that several things became apparent. Number one, though he is 79 years old and I am 51, he has way more energy than I do. And the other, he keeps way more meticulous records of his travels than I do. He details every trip in a notebook, mileage, purpose, the results, prayers that he wants to pray for every trip that he makes, and he is in his car all the time. He goes to each parish where there is confirmation. His schedule is always detailed in the Catholic Spirit, driving himself to all corners of our state in the spring, early summer, and then again in the fall, and has done so for 7 years. Why? Because he is doing what his predecessors, the apostles, were called to do in our reading from Acts. We hear that Peter and John are dispatched to Samaria to lay hands on those who had been baptized into the faith, sacrament of confirmation being reserved for the apostles, not the presbyters of the local church. In fact, just a point of catechesis, if someone is baptized Catholic and has never received another sacrament in the church for whatever reason and is coming into full communion at the Easter Vigil, the priest, since the bishop can't be in 102 places at once, has to ask

specific permission for that specific person to perform that sacrament. That is how reserved confirmation is for a successor of the apostles. Today is the Samaritan church, whose initial followers of Christ recall the woman at the well, an outcast society that has accepted Jesus as the Savior and has requested to be fully his in the sacraments. Recall that Jesus told his apostles that all 12 tribes of Israel would be restored under his authority. These, the Samaritans, were the northern tribes who intermingled in marriage with their conquerors. They were looked down upon. They are now being brought back in under the new covenant in Christ through the preaching and the good works of Deacon Philip. A joyous occasion. Jesus, through his apostles and disciples, continuing to fulfill the plan spoken of and written by the prophets. This is the movement of the Holy Spirit, unseen but evident in the actions of those who came to believe, and of those whom Christ had ordained for the mission, who were connected to God through the Holy Spirit in prayer and in their outward actions. Jesus tells his apostles in the gospel, "If you love me, you will keep my commandments." Love is the Holy Spirit's indwelling in his disciples, which connects us to God. This indwelling unites the disciples together as well. And when the apostles are summoned for, they, by their ordination in Christ, seal those gifts of the Holy Spirit in new converts. And this also places a responsibility upon all of us who are baptized into this indwelling of the Spirit. And this responsibility will not be carried out in comfort. It will involve that constant call to conversion that St. Peter talks about in our second reading. Some things that are asked of us: remember to keep God first at all times. When asked for our reason for hope, be gentle in our response. Keep our conscience clear, regularly seeking penance. Suffer willingly for doing what is commanded, rather than succumb to a false way of living. Brothers and sisters, we are not unique in that we live in times that are challenging to Christians. We are not unique in that we have seen the church grow through those challenges. That happens all the time. The church thrives under adversity. Despite the headlines, despite the challenges, the church in the United States this year, specifically in West Virginia, grew. In some places, a record number of catechumens and candidates coming into the Catholic Church at this most recent Easter Vigil. All praise to God for this bounty. And it may be a temptation to want to rest on those laurels, but that's not what we're called to do, is it? Last week, Jesus told us he is the way, the truth, and the life. So what is being represented as the way to live our lives in this gospel? To suffer willingly, to seek forgiveness, to be gentle in our speech, to give praise to God alone rather than be self-seeking. And when we live that way, in imitation of our Savior, it turns out it's attractive to others who witness the good deeds, the good words that they see in the faithful. What is being represented as the truth in the gospel, that to love Jesus is to keep his commandments, to worship him in Mass every Sunday and Holy Day, to keep his name for prayer and praise only, to love one another as he has loved us, to pray for those who reject Jesus as the Savior, to forgive those who have trespassed against us. None of these are particularly easy tasks. All require us to put Jesus ahead of everything in our lives. And it requires trust that what Jesus tells us is in fact true, that his yoke is liberating rather than constricting. To love Jesus, to follow his path, to confess his truth, means that we will have to suffer. All with the understanding that whatever it is we must go through, that is nothing compared to the glory that Jesus promises, where all tears are wiped away, to abide in peace with God for all eternity. When we choose to acknowledge the movements of the Holy Spirit within us, when we choose to cooperate with the graces that are poured out upon us, when we accept suffering as the pathway to glory, we are living our life in Christ. When we, the faithful, do that in imitation of our Savior,
His light shines through us, and he attracts more and more to his way, his truth, and his life. Praise be Jesus Christ, now and forever.

0: I believe in one God, the Father Almighty, maker of heaven and earth, of all things visible and invisible. I believe in one Lord, Jesus Christ, the only begotten Son of God, born of the Father before all ages, God from God, light from light, true God from true God, begotten, not made, consubstantial with the Father. Through him all things were made. For us men and for our salvation, he came down from heaven, and by the Holy Spirit was incarnate of the Virgin Mary and became man. For our sake, he was crucified under Pontius Pilate. He suffered death and was buried and rose again on the third day in accordance with the scriptures. He ascended into heaven and is seated at the right hand of the Father. He will come again in glory to judge the living and the dead, and his kingdom will have no end. I believe in the Holy Spirit, the Lord, the giver of life, who proceeds from the Father and the Son, who with the Father and the Son is adored and glorified, who has spoken through the prophets. I believe in one holy Catholic and apostolic church. I confess one baptism for the forgiveness of sins. I look forward to the resurrection of the dead and the life of the world to come. Amen. With confidence in the risen Lord, who promises the gift of the Holy Spirit, we humbly bring our prayers before our Heavenly Father.
1: For the leaders of the church, may they always be open to the prompting of the Holy Spirit and grow in the fullness of wisdom and truth. Let us pray to the Lord.
2: Lord, hear our prayer.
1: For all nations and their leaders, that the peace of Christ may prevail over division and conflict, and that hearts may be open to truth, justice, and reconciliation, let us pray to the Lord.
2: Lord, hear our prayer.
1: For mothers, grandmothers, godmothers, expectant mothers, and all those who have mothered and nurtured children in their care, that they may know the blessings of God through the love of their families, let us pray to the Lord.
2: Lord, hear our prayer.
1: For those who are discerning a call to the priesthood, diaconate, the consecrated life, or the married life, that they may listen with faith and know the support of family and friends, let us pray to the Lord.
2: Lord, hear our prayer.
1: For the sick, the grieving, and the lonely, that the love of Christ may bring them comfort and hope, let us pray to the Lord.
2: Lord, hear our prayer.
1: For our beloved dead, especially all deceased mothers, that they may share in the fullness of God's eternal love, let us pray to the Lord.
2: Lord, hear our prayer.
1: For the parishioners of the Cathedral of St. Joseph, for whom this Mass is offered, let us pray to the Lord.
2: Lord, hear our prayer.
1: And for your prayers, and for the intentions in our Book of Intercessions and those listed in our bulletin, let us pray to the Lord.
0: Lord, hear our prayer. Heavenly Father, look upon your people with your compassionate love. Hear our prayers and bring us to the glory of the resurrection. We ask this through Christ our Lord.
1: This evening will support the music program at the Cathedral Parish. Thank you in advance for your generosity.

Pray, brothers and sisters, that my sacrifice and yours may be acceptable to God, the Almighty Father. May our prayers rise up to you, O Lord, together with the sacrificial offerings, so that, purified by your graciousness, we may be conformed to the mysteries of your mighty love, through Christ our Lord. The Lord be with you. Lift up your hearts. Let us give thanks to the Lord our God. It is truly right and just, our duty and our salvation at all times to acclaim you, O Lord, but in this time above all to laud you yet more gloriously, when Christ our Passover has been sacrificed. Through him the children of light rise to eternal life, and the halls of the heavenly kingdom are thrown open to the faithful. For his death is our ransom from death, and in his rising the life of all has risen. Therefore, overcome with paschal joy, every land, every people exalts in your praise, and even the heavenly powers, with the angelic hosts, sing together the unending hymn of your glory as they acclaim.

To you, therefore, most merciful Father, we make humble prayer and petition through Jesus Christ, your Son, our Lord, that you accept and bless these gifts, these offerings, these holy and unblemished sacrifices, which we offer you firstly for your holy Catholic Church. Be pleased to grant her peace, to guard, unite, and govern her throughout the whole world, together with your servant Leo, our Pope, and Mark, our Bishop, and all those who, holding to the truth, hand on the Catholic and Apostolic faith. Remember, Lord, your servants, the people of the Cathedral of St. Joseph. And all gathered here whose faith and devotion are known to you, for them we offer you this sacrifice of praise, or they offer it for themselves and all who are dear to them, for the redemption of their souls and hope of health and well-being, and paying their homage to you, the eternal God, living and true. In communion with those whose memory we venerate, especially the glorious ever-Virgin Mary, Mother of our God and Lord Jesus Christ, and Blessed Joseph, her spouse, your blessed apostles and martyrs, Peter and Paul, Andrew, James, John, Thomas, James, Philip, Bartholomew, Matthew, Simon, and Jude, Linus, Cletus, Clement, Sixtus, Cornelius, Cyprian, Lawrence, Chrysogonus, John and Paul, Cosmas and Damian, and all your saints. We ask that through their merits and prayers in all things we may be defended by your protecting help. Therefore, Lord, we pray, graciously accept this oblation of our service, that of your whole family. Order our days in your peace and command that we be delivered from eternal damnation and counted among the flock of those you have chosen. Be pleased, O God, we pray, to bless, acknowledge, and approve this offering in every respect. Make it spiritual and acceptable, so that it may become for us the body and blood of your most beloved Son, our Lord Jesus Christ. On the day before he was to suffer, he took bread in his holy and venerable hands, and with eyes raised to heaven, to you, O God, his almighty Father, giving you thanks, he said the blessing, broke the bread, and gave it to his disciples, saying, "Take this, all of you, and eat of it, for this is my body, which will be given up for you."

In a similar way, when supper was ended, he took this precious chalice in his holy and venerable hands, and once more giving you thanks, he said the blessing and gave the chalice to his disciples, saying, "Take this, all of you, and drink from it, for this is the chalice of my blood, the blood of the new and eternal covenant, which will be poured out for you and for many for the forgiveness of sins. Do this in memory of me."

Therefore, Lord, as we celebrate the memorial of the Blessed Passion, the resurrection from the dead, and the glorious ascension into heaven of Christ, your Son, our Lord, we, your servants and your holy people, offer to your glorious majesty from the gifts that you have given us, this pure victim, this holy victim, this spotless victim, the holy bread of eternal life, and the chalice of everlasting salvation. Be pleased to look upon these offerings with a serene and kindly countenance and to accept them, as once you were pleased to accept the gifts of your servant, Abel the Just, the sacrifice of Abraham, our father in faith, and the offering of your high priest, Melchizedek, a holy sacrifice, a spotless victim. In humble prayer, we ask you, Almighty God, command that these gifts be borne by the hands of your holy angel to your altar on high in the sight of your divine majesty, so that all of us, who through this participation at the altar receive the most holy body and blood of your Son, may be filled with every grace and heavenly blessing. Remember also, Lord, your servants who have gone before us with the sign of faith and rest in the sleep of peace. Grant them, O Lord, we pray, and all who sleep in Christ, a place of refreshment, light, and peace. To us also, your servants, who those sinners, hope in your abundant mercies, graciously grant some share in fellowship with your holy apostles and martyrs, with John the Baptist, Stephen, Matthias, Barnabas, Ignatius, Alexander, Marcellinus, Peter, Felicity, Perpetua, Agatha, Lucy, Agnes, Cecilia, Anastasia, and all your saints. Admit us, we beseech you, into their company, not weighing our merits, but granting us your pardon through Christ our Lord, through whom you continue to make all these good things, O Lord. You sanctify them, fill them with life, bless them, and bestow them upon us.

0: At the Savior's command and formed by divine teaching, we dare to say, Our Father, who art in heaven, hallowed be thy name. Thy kingdom come, thy will be done, on earth as it is in heaven. Give us this day our daily bread, and forgive us our trespasses, as we forgive those who trespass against us. And lead us not into temptation, but deliver us from evil. Deliver us, Lord, we pray, from every evil. Graciously grant peace in our days, that by the help of your mercy we may be always free from sin and safe from all distress, as we await the blessed hope and the coming of our Savior, Jesus Christ. Lord Jesus Christ, who said to your apostles, Peace I leave you, my peace I give you, look not on our sins, but on the faith of your church, and graciously grant her peace and unity in accordance with your will, who live and reign forever and ever. My brothers and sisters, may the peace of the Lord be with you always.
1: And with your spirit. Let us offer each other the sign of peace.

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Lord, I am not worthy that you should enter under my roof, but only say the word and my soul shall be healed.

0: 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Never permit me to be separated from you. Amen.
1: Let us pray. Almighty ever-living God, who restore us to eternal life in the resurrection of Christ, increase in us, we pray, the fruits of this Paschal sacrament, and pour into our hearts the strength of this saving food, through Christ our Lord. Let's invite our mothers forward to get your carnation. Mothers, godmothers, grandmothers, stepmothers, please come forward.

0: The Lord be with you.
1: Bow down to the blessing.
0: Almighty, ever-living God, look with kindness upon these, your servants, who have been obedient to your command to be fruitful and multiply. Grant that we, their sons and daughters, may honor them always with the spirit of profound respect. Bless these women, that they may be strengthened as Christian mothers. Let the example of their faith and their love shine forth. And grant that after this life, they and their children may, by the merits and intercession of the Blessed Virgin Mary, attain to the joys of everlasting life. We ask this through Christ our Lord.
2: Amen.
0: And may the blessing of Almighty God, the Father, and the Son, and the Holy Spirit come down upon you and remain with you forever.
3: Amen. Go in peace.
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2: 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You're listening to Mountaineer Baseball, presented by Bowling Insurance Services, West Virginia's insurance agent.
3: Hard hit ball left field. It's in the air. It's got a chance at the wall. Gone! Home run! Gavin Kelly, two-run shot with two outs. It's 10-3 West Virginia.
2: Now let's head back to the ballpark for today's first pitch. Here's Andrew Caridi.

0: Getting ready for game three between West Virginia and the Kansas Jayhawks here on MSN. West Virginia looking to sweep the series. Andrew Creedy joined alongside by Joe Mock, Mountaineer Baseball, brought to us by Bowling Insurance Services, which would be poetic in a way. Kansas swept West Virginia last year at Kendrick Family Ballpark, shutting out West Virginia in one of those games and limiting them to overall very few runs, right? Just five, I think, in total. Now West Virginia's held a very dangerous hitting Kansas team to just three runs through the first two games of this series, and it just kind of puts into perspective what it's like. You always know that you're going to get a team's best punch when you're first place in the standings, and now the shoe is on the other foot, and it only takes 1 year to truly appreciate that fact.
1: True, and I think last year's Kansas series in Morgantown was one that you wanted to put out of your memory banks. I think it's very similar to the last time WVU lost, which was that midweek game against Pitt that we would like to forget ourselves. But quietly, don't look now, but we're on a six-game winning streak, and we are playing our best ball of the season right now when it matters the most.
0: And West Virginia was shut out twice by the Jayhawks. 3-0 in Morgantown on Friday last season, and then 7-0 on that Saturday. So it's actually Thursday and Saturday, because those truncated games that you play in terms of when you play them before the Big 12 tournament. And so West Virginia trying to return the favor here with just four games to go in the Big 12 regular season. This is four, and then you'll play three against TCU. So Kansas Jayhawk fans are eager for a victory. They do not want to be swept here at home by West Virginia as the first-place team. Obviously, a lot on the table for both of these teams. I think Kansas is hosting dreams, nightmares for other teams potentially in the future, but maybe squashed perhaps with West Virginia coming in here and beating a top-10 team where they were at the beginning of the weekend twice and potentially three times here, Joe.
1: Well, if you look at the things that the NCAA is going to consider when selecting host sites for the regionals, typically you're going to want a team that's in the top 16 in RPI, which doesn't always align with the top 25 rankings. With these losses Friday and Saturday, Kansas has now dropped to number 19 in today's RPI. Speaking of RPI, it's amazing. Talk about the strength of the Big 12 conference. There are seven teams in the Big 12 that are in the top 50 in RPI today.
0: Pretty darn good. All right, Kansas has taken the field here at Hoagland Ballpark in Lawrence. They will be in the red uniforms today. White pants, blue hats, typical Kansas look here for a Sunday afternoon. West Virginia will be in the gold uniforms today. And how about this? Starting pitcher on this Sunday for the Jayhawks will be the 6'5 junior French international from Montpellier, France, Matisse Nayrol. He'll get the go here. What do we know about Nayrol besides of his ERA, which is slightly inflated at 5.47?
1: He was their Friday starter for much of this season and kind of pitched his way out of that role. Among the starting pitching that we're seeing from Kansas this weekend, Nayrol is definitely third out of three. He's in his first year here in Lawrence after playing 2 years at Cochise College, a junior college. What we know about him is that his best pitch is a slider. He's gotten a lot of outs with it, but he kind of fell in love with the slider early in the season and didn't rely on his fastball enough. Here in his more recent starts, he's been using the fastball a lot more, and that fastball reaches 94, 95. And he's also developed a splitter, which he did not have before getting here. So he's pretty much a three-pitch pitcher. But he is most effective when he keeps that fastball down. When that fastball gets higher up in the zone or the top of the zone, that's when batters have been teeing off against it.
0: Our West Virginia's batting order looks like this. Matt Einisch will lead off. Matt Einisch at shortstop. Gavin Kelly batting second. He's the catcher today, has caught for all three games this series. Paul Schoenfeld third in center field. Sean Smith fourth, the DH. Fifth, Matt Gravelin in left. Sixth, Armani Guzman at first. Seventh, Brody Kresser at second base. Eighth, Ben Lumsden in right. He'll get the start for West Virginia in place of Brock Wills. And then Tyrus Hall, third base, rounds out the order. Einisch, Kelly, Schoenfeld, Smith, Gravelin, Guzman, Kresser, Lumsden and Hall. So one variation in the lineup, and that is Ben Lubsden coming into the game. Wills was 0-for-5, so there is the switch here. Joe, been a productive series for, really, you're looking at 1-5 for the Mountaineer hitters, all pretty good and all with batting averages over 300. Four Mountaineers with over a 400 average in the series, which is awesome.
1: Of course, Kelly's numbers absolutely jump out at you with 2 home runs. He's 4-for-10 in the series, so he'll be batting second here in the top of the first.
0: Matt Einisch will lead off here for the Mountaineers as we welcome you back to Lawrence, Kansas for one final time. And a first pitch strike comes in hot at 94 to Einisch outside and catching the zone. First inning of Mountaineer Baseball brought to us by O'Connor Contracting. Trust the team that gets the job done right. O'Connor Contracting. Matisse Nayral pitching for the Jayhawks. And the next offering to Einisch. He'll swing and hands one to the shortstop, LeBlanc, who charges into it. Close play, and they're going to get him by a quarter of a step. That came in on the left-handed hitting Einisch, and he slapped it the other way without a lot of power. And LeBlanc, who we've seen all series long make good plays, come up with another one there.
1: You didn't expect it to be that close off the bat, frankly. But Einisch, using good speed, he's been very good in the leadoff position all season. So here comes our superstar, Gavin Kelly.
0: He was batting 4-for-10 in the series, is homered twice, had a big one last night in the ninth. First pitch, Kelly line drive center field, and he stays hot. Over the infield and dropping in front. Oh, and it was bobbled, and Kelly hesitates. He'll head back to first as Owens with a slight misplay, but heads-up play there from Gavin. He's on the board with a single, a one-out single here for West Virginia in Game 3.
1: That is confidence. He didn't care what that pitch was going to be. He did not need to see a couple of different pitches from Nayral to know what to do. He jumped on that first pitch like he knew exactly what was coming.
0: Mountaineers have a runner on with one out here in the first. West Virginia took a 1-0 lead in the first inning yesterday with a home run from Paul Schoenfeld, which was his first hit of the series. Paul stands in, and here's the pitch. Schoenfeld takes a pitch low for a ball, and it's 1-0. So Gavin collects his fifth hit of the series. He is now 5-for-11. With 3 RBI. One-oh pitch. And that's a strike to Schoenfeld. 1-1. The Schoenfeld extended family.
1: Lots of them here.
0: Yep. To the left of home plate. At Country Roads, sung by the Schoenfeld family after the game yesterday as West Virginia took the series. Nayral delivers, Schoenfeld will foul it, and that will move the count to 1-2.
1: And if you're those relatives of Paul, how could you not be so proud of this young man? Not only what he's done in the field and at bat, he is just an exceptionally nice, good-mannered young man. He's definitely one of my favorites on this roster.
0: Kelly on first, and watches a pickoff move head his way. He'll be back safe. The Kansas student section is right behind the Mountaineer dugout, and they have been chirpy all series long. And
1: including pregame.
0: I wish that if you weren't here, that you could see their faces when the West Virginia fans were singing Country Roads yesterday. They're not used to losing this year. 1-2 pitch. Comes inside. Kelly, caught out in a rundown now. He was heading the second on a delayed steal. He'll be chased down by the first baseman, Dykoff. Kelly now heading back to first. Hits the brakes, tries to jump out of the way. He cannot, and he's out. And Kelly caught on the base paths.
1: But when you find yourself in a terrible pickle like that, Gavin played it correctly, which is you try to lengthen the rundown going on because every additional throw that the fielders have to make is another chance for an error to be made and you to get back to first or go into second safely. So he did his job. Just not good judgment on the front end.
0: Two outs now for the Mountaineers. And the pitch, low to Schoenfeld. 3-2 from Matisse Nayral. That was an interesting one because Gavin actually started towards second for the steal and stopped. He checked up, and then he was caught in no man's land about a third of the way to the bag. Payoff pitch coming with two outs to Schoenfeld. Wind up from Narol, delivers and strikes out Paul on an 86-mile-an-hour pitch. Had him out in front of it. Kelly singles. Einisch grounds out. Schoenfeld strikes out. And Gavin picked off on the base pass. So the minimum faced there by Narol on 9 pitches. We'll head to the bottom of the first. No score, West Virginia and Kansas on the Mountaineer Sports Network.
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0: Bottom of the first coming up here on MSN, Dawson Montessa is going here for West Virginia on this Sunday afternoon in Lawrence in the series finale. Montessa, 6'1 junior from Glendale, New York, is going to get the go here for West Virginia and try and follow up great starting pitching performances by West Virginia all series long. However, Joe, we'll continue to tease this, but the success for the Mountaineers throughout this series has been limiting, if not eliminating, the free passes, which they thrive on at least throughout the year. Montessa has walked at least 2 batters in his last 4 outings, including 5 walks against Cincinnati 2 starts ago, but against K-State, he went 4 innings, 2 hits, 1 run, 3 walks, and 6 strikeouts. You cannot give Kansas an inch. You don't want to give them any momentum because they will take advantage of it, and you could probably say that they're due.
1: Absolutely, and in my chat with Coach Oney about Dawson, he said that his 2 best pitches that he gets the most outs on are a curve and a 4-seam fastball. He also throws a cutter and a splitter.
0: All right, first pitch, swing and miss. There's a quick 94-mile-an-hour action is in for a strike to the leadoff hitter for Kansas here, Jordan Bach. Right fielder batting .299 on the year. It'll be Bach, Baldridge, and LeBlanc. As Montessa winds up, 0-1, and that's a pitch just outside for a ball, 1-1. So confidence a big part about West Virginia's performance this weekend, obviously sweeping K-State at home. 1-1 pitch. There's an off-speed pitch, and it misses outside, 2-1. Looked well-placed. Mark Wagers is our home plate umpire today. Jason Blackburn at first, Casey Moser second, Brandon Meisen third. Here's a 2-1 pitch. Fastball fouled back. 95 on the offering from Montessa. And the count moves to 2-2. Biggest regular season game of the Mountaineers and probably the biggest game of the career for Dawson Montessa. You're trying to make this a 1-game deficit.
1: And put yourself in a position.

0: The starting right fielder for Kansas is now on all fours trying to shake that one off. An inside pitch came in from Montesa. Bach looked to pull that pitch. Probably wasn't going to hit for a strike, but he got the swing, which is what you were going for. And Bach needs to be helped out here.
1: Let's look at this small sample size of what Dawson Montesa has done in the first six pitches of this game. Four of those have been fastballs, and the first pitch of the game was a beautifully placed fastball. The key to his success and his longevity on the mound today, and what I mean when I say that is how many pitches he's going to get and how many innings, is locating the fastball, and then the off-speed stuff, he will work off of that. So it's been fastball heavy so far.
0: All right, Jordan Bach is going to be okay and extend this at-bat here. Is the first hitter for KU. On the bottom of the first, no score. 3-2 pitch from Montesa. That'll be fouled off, and we'll do it again. Not to read into it too much, but you do feel like this first at-bat may set the tone here for Kansas, right? They were not good in the leadoff position yesterday.
1: Their issues have not been physical in this series. They've been mental.
0: 3-2, hammered out to center field, but Schoenfeld can casually step over to the left and make the catch. So a fly ball out picked up by Montesa against Bach. You feel like best at-bats of the series are going to come today for KU, and that's a big out picked up on Bach. You get a flyout to the Kansas native from Wichita, Paul Schoenfeld.
1: You know, in this series, our pitching has only given up, four extra base hits. And Kansas has made a living this season on doubles, triples, and especially the home run. And so if we can keep them off the bases, if we can limit the extra base hits, we'll be in good business.
0: First pitch to Baldridge. He'll fly out to center field. Schoenfeld on a brisk jog forward is going to make the catch on a slower jog in shallow center left. And there's two outs picked up by Montesa. He didn't like the lengthy number of lengthy at-bat from Bach to begin, but you get one out on one pitch on Baldridge, and now you got two outs and the base is empty for LeBlanc.
1: And if you weren't worried about, we got to save the bullpen or what, no. Our bullpen is as rested as it can possibly be after having only used a total of three pitchers so far in the first two games.
0: Here is LeBlanc. And a first pitch from Montesa hits for a strike. It was easy to forget that West Virginia had used three pitchers against Kansas State for the first two games. 0-1 pitch is going to be swung on and missed.
1: Steve was quick to remind you of that.
0: He was. He had the Chance and Cole complete game. And then here's the 0-2 coming. Fouled off. That was on Saturday, and then on Friday, Max went five innings, and Korn went four innings. So Ian Korn, just phenomenal in his last
1: eight innings.
0: Oh,
1: my goodness, yes. Best we've seen from him this year.
0: Base is empty, 0-2 to LeBlanc. That's going to be away for ball 1-2. And the 1-2 pitch, fouled back. More about the West Virginia offense in that K-State series.
1: Yes.
0: 7 runs in game 1, 9 runs in game 2, and then 13 on Sunday in the finales. West Virginia completed the sweep. And that was against a treading water K-State team. Here comes the 1-2 pitch, fouled off again by LeBlanc.
1: You know, looking at our starting lineup, pretty similar to what we've seen actually for weeks, a little bit of a surprise that there was the late addition or change in right field to Ben Lumsden out there. But I'm surprised to see Gavin Kelly behind the plate again. I know this combination has been working, but Matt Gravelin has caught most of Dawson Montesa's starts this year.
0: 1-2 pitch, high, 2-2. Base is empty, two outs here. LeBlanc this series, just one hit, and that was a home run yesterday. Tying the game at one in the first inning. We're currently scoreless. Here's the 2-2. Off speed, fouled off again. LeBlanc getting a good at-bat here. The pitch count getting up for Montesa, coming up on 20 pitches already through the first inning. However,

0: He is challenging the hitters, which is what you want to see. Make them hit you. Don't pitch around them. Two two. Fastball low, 3-2. Kansas trying to get a runner on here in the bottom of the first. Payoff pitch from Montessa is going to be a high pitch for a ball. They'll walk LeBlanc, and Ballinger will get an at-bat here with one on, so Kansas gets its first runner on. And Montessa issues his first walk. But you know what? If you're going to give those up, make him with two outs.
1: Absolutely. And upcoming now to the plate is Brady Ballinger, the preseason player of the year in the Big 12 Conference, who has not had the season. It's been a good season, but not like the season he had last year and not like a lot of folks were anticipating he would have this year.
0: Here's the first pitch to Ballinger. Inside for a ball, 1-0. Montessa will get the pitch call here. Ballinger in this series, 1-for-7. Pickoff move over to first there to Armani Guzman, who's occupying first base. Mountaineer infield, Guzman at first, Kresser second, Hall at third. Matt Einisch is the shortstop, Gavin Kelly catching, and then Gravlin, Schoenfeld, and Lumsden in the outfield. 1-0 pitch, fouled straight back into the screen, 1-1. And Ballinger hit 353 last year with a ton of home runs, ton of doubles.
1: Setting himself up for a first-team All-American season this year. And I think one of the most surprising things about Kansas's success this season is that they've done this without Ballinger leading the way.
0: Mm-hmm. Pickoff move over to first. Montessa now over 20 pitches. Fly out, and a walk to LeBlanc, which is, again, made more difficult here for Montessa because Kansas does lead. Big 12 in walks, 1-1 pitch. Hit into the air, foul left side. Callum move to 1-2. So it's a nice little game within the game of Kansas trying to stay steady, stay composed against a pitcher that has a tendency to walk guys, while also trying to generate some offense, which they have been starved of.
1: Absolutely.
0: Runner on first, two outs. Another pickoff move headed that way. Mountaineers and Jayhawks tied 0-0. We're in the bottom of the first. Ballinger down two strikes. Fourth hitter up here for KU. Here's the pitch. Swing and miss. Foul tip, strike three. Montessa gets the strikeout at 95 miles an hour, going high and in on Ballinger. That strikeout brought to us by Lucas Property Group, North Central West Virginia's most trusted cash home buyer. One inning in the books, scoreless between West Virginia and Kansas. We'll head to the second on MSN.
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0: Second inning of Mountaineer Baseball brought to us by BFS and Dairy Queen Grill and Chill, where every game tastes a little sweeter. Alongside Joe Mock, Andrew Caridi here in Lawrence, Kansas from Hoagland Ballpark. They got the fog behind us and the hog in front of us. Lawrence better this time of year than any other time. You can say that about most places.
1: I gave myself a self-guided tour.
0: Yeah, did you go in
1: Allen Fieldhouse this morning?
0: Nice. What'd you think?
1: It's historic. It's just, you know, most of the places in the Coliseum you have seats to sit in, and it's bleachers everywhere there. But they make good use of it, especially the men's program.
0: Leading off for West Virginia, Smith, followed by Gravelin and Guzman. Sean Smith, first pitch, will be away from this starter for Kansas. Nayrol, the French international, is that fair to say, if he comes from Montpellier to Lawrence, Kansas?
1: I was impressed with your pronunciation of the city he's from.
0: 1-0 pitch is away for a ball, 2-0 to Slick. That is Sean Smith, who's 3-for-10 in the series with a triple. I'm a little cultured.
1: I wouldn't argue that.
0: Matisse Nayrol will wind up. 2-0 pitch, misses inside, and it's 3-0, and West Virginia trying to get a runner on here.
1: And even with no one on base, Nayrol is being very deliberate. He's using the whole pitch clock.
0: No score yet. Second inning just beginning here in Lawrence. 3-0 pitch, and that's a strike. 3-1.
1: You know, I heard the Kansas broadcasters a week or two ago on one of his starts saying that he has a little French flag sewn into his glove. We're a little too far away to see it from
0: here. Sure.
1: But that's a nice touch.
0: 3-1. Smith, fly ball, left center field, on the way, at the wall, and caught by Ballinger. Smith just got a little bit under it. Didn't barrel it up the ball. Closer to the shaft of the bat, he missed by probably a quarter inch of a home run, and the leadoff hitter for West Virginia goes down here in the second. And we've noticed those flags out in right center field are draped down on the pole. No wind flying, and that's abnormal here for Lawrence.
1: Well, when we got here this morning, the wind was blowing out to right, but It's all but gone now.
0: First pitch to Gravelin is a strike on the outside edge of the zone.
1: Speaking of weather, you know, this game was originally scheduled on Kansas's schedule for 1 o'clock, and they moved it up to 11. That was not because of fear of rain. There's almost no chance of rain today. It was so to accommodate our flights home.
0: 0-1 pitch swung on and missed by Gravelin, who collected 3 hits yesterday for the Mountaineers.
1: So do we have a curfew today? No inning can start after a certain time or anything?
0: I would say yes. I'll double-check that. Most Sundays in the Big 12 follow that line. Here's the 0-2. Gravelin will pop it up foul right side, chased by Dykoff, and he'll watch it into the seats. Speaking of unique stitches, one of our bullpen catchers for the Mountaineers, dude manager Cam Kirsch has got the state flag of West Virginia sewn into his glove.
1: Love it.
0: You can get those custom made, I guess.
1: Well, even though I've lived in Texas now for most of my adult life, West Virginia is still clearly my favorite state.
0: Two strikes to Gravelin, base is empty. Nayrol winds, delivers. Outside for a ball, 1-2, and I understand that MLB flamethrower Jacob Mizorowski has a Pokemon card in his glove. Did you see that?
1: I did not.
0: I'm not making that up. Let me look that up.
1: I know he was throwing fire in his last start.
0: Yep. 1-2 pitch. Gravelin fouls it back.
1: You know, I read an article about the physics of how pitchers are throwing, you know, with greater velocity than ever before, but we've probably seen the peak. Physically, the human body cannot, no matter how perfect your delivery is, really is not ever going to get above, you know, the 102 or 103 that you sometimes see.
0: 1-2 is outside, 2 balls and 2 strikes. So 44 Pro shared on last Saturday that the Brewers ace got a purple glove that features a Japanese Pokemon trading card of Gengar in the webbing of his glove.
1: Why not?
0: 2-2 is low and away, and that'll run the count to 3-2. Here it is. You see that? I'm showing you pictures right now. I don't know if he pitches in the game.
1: I would think that wouldn't be illegal. Well, I mean, you know, pitchers are not allowed to have the straps dangling or anything like that. There's rules about things that might distract a hitter.
0: 3-2 pitch. Swing and miss. Gravelin strikes out. And there's a slider from Mayrall.
1: And that's his fourth strikeout in this series. Like to get him going.
0: Yep, Matt Gravelin, who was hitting well yesterday with three of them. We got Big J in the house. He's in front of us. You know how much I love the Jayhawk mascots.
1: Your Twitter profile picture is you and that mascot.
0: Well,
1: you
0: not
1: know.
0: Anymore because I got hacked. So.
1: Yeah, well. Your Twitter handle is still active.
0: Okay. Here's Guzman. And that's a pitch outside. Happens to the best of us. 1-0 count to Guzman. Jed Drenning, victim of it. Even Charlie Cream. Of a women's basketball bracketology.
1: Uh-huh. Who never thinks highly enough of us.
0: 1-0 pitch. Swung on and missed by Guzman. 1-1.
1: Not that I'm biased or anything.
0: Guzman has had a sneaky good series. 4-for-8.
1: I know.
0: With an RBI, 4 total bases, hasn't walked, hasn't had an extra base hit yet.
1: That potential is always there with him, though.
0: 1-1, line to right field, it's in the air, tracked and down and off of the wall. Guzman rounding second, he's going to go for three. Here's the throw, he slides in safe with a triple. With two outs in the second, there is the extra base hit for Monty. He's 90 feet from home here in inning number two. On a line drive to right field, about 10 feet inside the first base line. And Brody Kresser will have the at-bat after the triple for Guzman.
1: If it was any other batter, I would be unhappy with trying to go from second to third on that play. Nobody runs like Armani, though. He would be the one that you would want to chance going to third base with two outs.
0: Mountaineers have their first runner in scoring position as the first pitch to Kresser comes inside for ball one. Mountaineers in striking distance here in the second inning after the second triple of the year for Guzman, fifth hit of the series. And Brody is also seeing the ball well. Here in Lawrence this weekend, 1-0 pitch. Kresser went around. It'll go down as a strike, 1-1. Brody 2-for-5 and also picked up two walks.
1: Exactly what I was about to say. So you're exactly right. He's seeing the ball very well right now.
0: Ben Lumsden in the lineup for West Virginia. He's on deck. Right side of the infield is open for Brody. They've shifted to left, 1-1. Strike. Well placed there from Nayrall, 1-2. So now Kresser is to his final strike. Nayrall, who has been methodical in his work here today, seemingly unbothered by Guzman at third. 1-2 pitch is low and away, 2-2. Haven't seen a wild pitch that truly gets away from the catcher Mungarieta yet. Would not come at a better time here. Especially with Guzman on third. It's not the deepest, but also not the shallowest backstop. Count is 2-2 to Kresser. Guzman on third with two outs, the pitch. Kresser, line drive, base hit. Scores a run for West Virginia. He went opposite field that time and drives in a run for the Mountaineers. It's 1-0 in the second. A two-out RBI base hit for Brody Kresser. He slapped it away from the shift, and the Mountaineers are on the board.
1: That checks a lot of those boxes, hitting with two outs, hitting with runners in scoring position. Wonderful job going the opposite way there by Brody.
0: Fly out from Smith, strikeout from Gravelin, but a triple from Guzman as Kresser is able to drive him in, and West Virginia has led first in every game of the series so far. Here's Ben Lumsden, with two outs in the second. First pitch, Lumsden swing and miss, and it's 0-1. Lumsden, just a share under 200 on the season, got an at-bat yesterday. And struck out in the lineup for Brock Wills. Mountaineers have taken the 1-0 lead. Kresser on first. Pickoff move headed his way from Nayrall, who has bled first here, so to speak. Nayrall has now over 30 pitches in two innings. Lumsden, the senior from Simpsonville, South Carolina. 0-1. Lumsden fouls it off. Count will move to 0-2. Kansas has not led at any point in this series, Joe. They have tied it, but they have not led it. Tyrus Hall on deck here. West Virginia with three hits off of Nayrall in their first seven at-bats. Kresser on first, 0-2 to Lumsden. He'll foul it off and stay alive.
1: You know, there's only been 12, now 13, total runs in this entire series with both teams added together. So might be a bit much to call it pitching duels, but the games have been tight.
0: Mm-hmm.
1: You know, Sundays are a different animal. I'm not thinking this is going to be a low-scoring game.
0: Nayrall. The 0-2. Lumsden into the air. Shallow center field. It's a base hit for Lumsden, and Brody can advance to third. Ben Lumsden with a two-out base hit. Off the hands, looping over the infield for a base hit. And that's four hits off of Nayrall in the first eight batters. West Virginia with another runner on third as Lumsden is able to get that knock into shallow center. They don't ask how, and that was just one of those swings where when you're an experienced guy like Lumsden, sometimes you catch the break like that.
1: Put the ball in play. And in that situation with the shift they had on, there was nobody covering third when Brody was going first to third. So that was a heads-up play by him as well. Again, like we were talking about yesterday, that hit was right in front of him. Mm-hmm. He didn't need a third base coach to tell him whether to go first to third.
0: All right, Tyrus Hall at the plate now for West Virginia. First and third, two outs. Mountaineers lead 1-0. Here's the pitch. Runner is going to deke from first to second. Lumsden, and it's in for a strike to Tyrus. 0-1. We'll see if you get a double steal here out of West Virginia. See if they want to be aggressive or let Tyrus swing the bat. Hall, 2-for-7 in the series with a home run. 0-1 pitch. Outside for a ball, 1-1. Lumsden first, Kresser third. Kresser drove in Guzman from third to make it 1-0 with two outs. We're in the second inning in game three of the series.
1: So if you think about the circumstances we're in right now about the possibility of a double steal, you got the number nine batter up, and you also have two outs.
0: 1-1 pitch is in for a strike, 1-2.
1: Saw no hint of it there.
0: Mm-hmm. Yeah, Lumsden with a bit of a juke on the first pitch.
1: Right.
0: All right, but Hall now down to two strikes. And Nayrall looking to get out of the second inning. The pitch. Hall swing and miss. Got it on the off speed, and Hall strikes out. Two stranded here, but West Virginia on the board first. A two-out RBI single for Kresser scores Guzman after he picked up the two-out triple, his second of the year. 1-0 Mountaineers. They've collected four hits off of Nayrall through the first two innings of offense. Bottom two when we come back on MSN.
5: My name is Michael David Myers. I'm a sports medicine orthopedic surgeon here at West Virginia University Reynolds Hospital. 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My goals, it's really sitting down, talking to the patient, having them understand what problem they have, what that means in 5 years and 10 years, what solutions they have now versus in 5 years or 10 years, and then talking to them about Do you have to have surgery? Can this be treated conservatively?
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0: Welcome back to Lawrence, Kansas, Hoagland Ballpark. Dawson Montes on the bump for West Virginia. Mountaineers have taken the lead here in game three, looking for the sweep. And what's at stake here is West Virginia trying to make this a one-game deficit in the regular season title race in the Big 12.
1: Almost too much to hope for coming into the weekend with the way Kansas has played the last 6 weeks, and especially being undefeated at home in the conference coming into this weekend. Well, they're undefeated no more in the conference at home.
0: 12-0 on Friday morning, 12-2 on Sunday afternoon as Dariel Osorio.
1: Now UCLA is the only team that's allowed to do that kind of thing.
0: Right. Here's Osorio. First pitch from Montesa is a strike, 0-1. Osorio, Owens, and Mungarieta will be the hitters here for Kansas. Mountaineers have four hits off of Matisse Nayrol. Next pitch from Montesa. Hine in for a ball, 1-1. Dawson in the first inning. Some flyouts, a walk, and a strikeout to Ballinger to end the first. 1-1 pitch. That's going to be just off the plate outside, 2-1.
1: No, Osorio has been, like a lot of the Kansas batters, has been scuffling this weekend. He's only 1-for-7, and he has struck out four times already this weekend.
0: 2-1 pitch. He'll swing and miss, 2-2, including the strikeout at the end of the game yesterday.
1: Yep.
0: On the delivery from Ian Korn, who, don't be surprised if we see him again. Base is empty, 2-2. Outside, 3-2 for Montesa, who swirls out in front of the mound, off balance as he dealt that pitch.
1: When you think about our pitching staff and that we have three pitchers, Yale,
0: 3-2, fouled off.
1: And Korn, all three throwing the way that they are throwing right now. And I don't mean to disparage, you know, Dawson, but you've got three real weapons on your pitching staff. That is a luxury that a lot of teams don't have.
0: 3-2, fouled off, left side. It just seems like Korn is so comfortable in that lengthened relief role as the aforementioned student manager for West Virginia will pick up that foul ball.
1: You know, I kind of think of Ian Korn as being this year's Jack Cartsonis.
0: 3-2 pitch, and that's a leadoff walk issued by Montesa, his second walk in five batters. Yeah, that's fair. That's fair.
1: Because he really came along as the season went last year, really were able to put him in some key moments when he really performed. Think about in Houston, where you and I were last year.
0: Mm-hmm. All right, this will be Tyson Owens now. And a first pitch will go down as a strike, 0-1 to Owens.
1: And he's had maybe even a tougher series. He's 0-for-7 coming in today.
0: 0-for-7 with a strikeout. Las Vegas native. Runner on first to Soria. Next pitch. Blasted out to right field. Lumsden watches it go. Home run for Kansas. And they have their first lead of the series here in the second inning. 2-1 KU. On a home run to right field.
1: Well, Andrew, the crowd is awake now. They've been waiting for a moment like this entire weekend. yet another packed house here at Hoagland Ballpark.
0: Pulled that ball and made Montessa pay. So Kansas leads for the first time this weekend here in the bottom of the second. Here's a first pitch swing and miss from Mungarrieta.
1: 112 miles per hour off the bat.
0: That ball was crushed. 0-1 pitch away for a ball, 1-1. So 2-1 Kansas here in game three, 1-1 pitch. Check swing and miss, 1-2. And still nobody out here in the second. 1-2 on the way. Is away for a ball, 2-2. Well, as you said, expected this game to have a different complexion. 2-2. Off-speed fouled off. Mungarrieta just getting a piece of it. Count stays 2-2.
1: No activity in our bullpen at this point.
0: Two-strike pitch comes. Low for a ball, and it's 3-2. And, well, that was what you were worried about, right? Walking Kansas, knowing how
1: yes.
0: juiced their bats are. So a leadoff walk issued to Asoria, and a 3-2 pitch fouled off. And Owens comes up with a home run, his first hit of the series, to make it 2-1. That was Kansas's first hit of the game. 3-2 pitch fouled off again. Not a real car sound.
1: No, but there are cars close enough parked to this ballpark to get hit by foul balls.
0: 3-2. And we'll get a walk on a low pitch to Mungarrieta. Three walks in the first seven batters from Montessa here. And Justin Oney going to come out and speak with his Sunday starter. When you're looking at these walks throughout the season for Dawson Joe, is it he expecting swings and misses? I mean, throwing strikes is the operative approach, right?
1: He has a big arsenal of pitches to rely on, two of which are definitely plus pitches. As we said coming into the game, his ability to locate the fastball and then work off of that is going to be the key to his success. And he's not had the feel on his fastball now as we're into the second inning.
0: Kansas leads 2-1 off the home run from Owens. Initial action is underway here in the bullpen in left. Josh Dykoff will get the at-bat. There's a pickoff move over to first. Mountaineers do have a full bullpen to use. Carson Estridge, Reese Bassinger, the common names. First pitch, Dykoff is outside for a ball, 1-0.
1: By the way, I was advised not to throw shade at Allen Fieldhouse because it's a basketball cathedral. That came from your father.
0: Mm.
1: But it's been a house of horrors for our men's basketball team over the years.
0: 1-0. And that's a pitch that misses low again, 2-0. Yep, some milling around, up and moving. 2-1 Jayhawks, second inning. Went back to the curveball and hit for a strike that time.
1: Speaking of basketball, we should give a shout-out to Jordan Harrison, who made her
0: yes.
1: pro basketball debut late last night. She got in and played 11 minutes, scored 4 points.
0: Got 4 assists, if I'm not mistaken, as well.
1: Yes.
0: 2-1. Inside 3-1. And Montessa still has not picked up an out here in the second.
1: Our other WNBA player, J.J. Quinterly, her team's first game was yesterday.
0: 3-1 pitch inside, and that's a walk to Dykoff. Montessa has walked 3 of the 4 batters here in the second, including the home run to Owens. And it's 2-1 Kansas. They've got 2 on and nobody out in the second. Schlotterbeck will have the at-bat now. He is 2 for 5 in the series with 2 doubles. You have to keep it here. First pitch to Schlotterbeck. Outside for a ball, 1-0.
1: Although we haven't seen him yet in a game, Dylan Schlotterbeck's brother also plays on the team here.
0: First and second for Kansas. 1-0 pitch. Fouled off right side, and it's 1-1.
1: Both of them, Dylan and Gavin, straight out of high school near where I live in Lakeway, Texas, at Lake Travis High School. Both of them went to Paris Junior College in Northeast Texas right out of high school and then came here together.
0: 1-1 pitch. Low for a ball, 2-1.
1: I guess they were a package deal.
0: Montessa, basically every other pitch is a ball.
1: Yes.
0: 50 total pitches and 28 of those strikes. 2-1, high, 3-1. Got Reese Bassinger out in the left field bullpen. Starting to get loose. 2-1 Jayhawks, second inning. 3-1, popped up. This will be playable here. Montessa chases it, as does Guzman. Guzman going to get under it, make the catch. And a first out picked up here by the Mountaineer starting pitcher here in the second inning. Kansas still with 2-1 here in the second.
1: And we go back to the top of the order.
0: Mbach, who flew out to deep center, his first time up. Kansas leads this game 2-1. Gavin Kelly now going to come out and speak with Montessa here. And we'll see if Dawson sticks around or if West Virginia goes to Reese Bassinger out of the bullpen. He is getting his warm-ups underway. And full go. No visit yet, so that'll be a second visit.
1: You know, while we're doing shout-outs to people, since I won't see you on your birthday, I'll wish you an early happy birthday now. So, folks, if you're coming out to Kendrick Family Ballpark next weekend, and you really need to, if you see Andrew wandering around, wish him a happy birthday.
0: I'm sure that there's going to be a lot of juice in that place next weekend. Thursday, Friday, Saturday against TCU. And here's the first pitch to Bach. Away for a ball, 1-0.
1: How are you going to celebrate your birthday?
0: A Mountaineer win. Good answer?
1: That's the perfect. That's the only answer.
0: Yep.
1: The wind has really picked up now, blowing out to right.
0: First and second for Kansas. With 1 out, the pitch. Swing and miss, 1-1. Well, you'd love to see Montessa work out of it. Just doesn't give you tons of confidence that he may. The second inning with a walk, a 2-run home run, a walk, and a walk. They'd get the fly out, or the pop-up, rather, on Schlotterbeck. But 2-1 is really where you need to keep it. 1-1 pitch. Inside, 2-1.
1: Dawson is really struggling out there right now. You see it in his body language. You see it in his delivery. You see it. And the look on his face when he gets the ball back from the catcher. Let's see if he can pitch his way through it.
0: 2-1. Outside, 3-1. Yep, this is just not the recipe.
1: No.
0: This Kansas team walks the most out of any team in the Big 12. And not a surprise that they take their first lead of the series off of a two-run home run with the first man reaching on a walk. 3-1 pitch is a strike, 3-2. One out, full count now to Bach, who is here in the second inning, getting his second at-bat. Bassinger continues to warm up. Montes is set, runners on first and second. And he's going to step off and throw back to second for the token pick. You do not want a multi-run deficit here. And having a play from behind. West Virginia is resilient, but Kansas trying to latch on to something. Here's the 3-2 pitch. Struck him out looking on an inside fastball at 95. Montesa picks up the strikeout on Bach. That was a fine-tuned pitch that hit the spot. Nice frame from Kelly, too, although he didn't have to work that hard.
1: No. That should do wonders for Dawson's confidence.
0: Next hitter up is Baldridge, who flew out to center his first time up. Two outs, first and second for KU. Here's the pitch. That's a low pitch for 1-0. Montesa, a check of second, winds up the 1-0. And that's a pitch low for 2-0.
1: His curve, which was what that last pitch was, has not been effective for him so far today.
0: First and second for Kansas. Montesa trying to get out of the inning. And a pickoff move over to second toward the lead runner here. Mungarieta at second, Dykoff at first. Schlotterbeck popped up and Bach struck out. Cade Baldridge batting 324 is ahead in the count 2-0. Here's the pitch. Inside, 3-0. Do you think last batter here for Montesa, maybe?
1: If this is a walk, yes.
0: Three-oh pitch, strike, 3-1. Two-run home run from Owens, giving Kansas its first lead of the series. That has been an extended second here in Lawrence.
1: Painfully so.
0: 3-1. Strike. Throw down to first. They're going to get him out. No, they call him safe. What were we seeing at first base? Armani Guzman applied the tag to the first base runner, Dykoff, who looked to be out by a mile. Coach Sabins will come out and immediately argue his case as West Virginia runs the back pick on a strike to Baldridge. Our umpires will review this one, and West Virginia wants the review.
1: Armani might have missed the tag as he was lunging for the throw. That would be the only way that the runner could be safe.
0: Matt Gravlin, for what it's worth, the catcher had a good look at it, saw it immediately, and signaled hands on ears to call for a review. Well, no question that the runner on first, Dykoff, was off balance and close to the base, but not close enough. It just becomes, as this one will be officially under review, if Armani was able to graze the runner as West Virginia ran the pick to first. A really good set play there by the Mountaineers. The 3-1 pitch came in for a strike to load the count, and West Virginia trying to navigate out of this 2-on, 2-out, Kansas leading 2-1 jam.
1: This might be an umpire-initiated review as opposed to costing us one of our challenges because of the way the home plate umpire was waving to Steve, you don't need to come out. We're going to look at this.
0: They are not showing it on the ESPN Plus broadcast or the video board. But again, it was a glancing tag, if a tag, Joe. It's fair to say, as like you said, Guzman was coming down the first baseline to get that throw from Mountaineer catcher.
1: And Armani is probably the only player on this roster who could have made that catch and made a play.
0: I should specify Kelly catching for West Virginia here instead of Gravelin. He's in left field. But Gavin immediately put hands on the ears. And this is a big play in the game because you never know what you're going to get here on a 3-2 pitch. And Kansas leading 2-1. They've got two runners on, potentially three for LeBlanc. And we're waiting to see if West Virginia's Armani Guzman applied the tag and can get out of this second inning. And here we will have the call. Runner at first will be safe. They will live to fight another day, and the inning continues here for KU. So a glancing tag not applied. Whatever look that they had did not show video proof.
1: The throw clearly beat Dykoff back to the bag. It's just that Armani and having to lunge for it missed the tag.
0: 3-2 pitch. Popped up. Foul. And they'll do that again. I think there was like a rush of energy there because you know you had Dykoff really off balance.
1: And there were three balls on the batter.
0: Mm-hmm.
1: So he was closing in on a walk.
0: Right. Again, the 3-2 popped up. Foul. Kelly tracks it. That'll end up in the seats. Big clunk off the aluminum, and we'll do it again. Interestingly enough, the Kansas base runners were like going all the way around.
1: Well, full count with two outs. They are running with the pitch.
0: Still a full count and still a 2-1 Kansas lead.
1: You feel like this is a really big pitch in this game.
0: Payoff pitch. Popped up, left side. Tyrus Hall may be able to play this one near the West Virginia dugout. He's underneath it, and he will make the catch. Montessa able to get out of it despite a potentially disastrous start to the second inning. He walked Osorio, allowed the two-run home run from Owens, walked Mungarieta, walked Dykoff, but then got the next three outs on Schlotterbeck, Bach, and Baldridge. We'll keep it at 2-1 Kansas heading into the third. It's Mountaineer Baseball Game 3 on the Mountaineer Sports Network.
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0: West Virginia navigates out of a potential disaster inning, giving up just two runs on the two-run home run to Owens. Kansas leads here in Game 3, and we'll head to the third inning. And that third inning brought to us by Whitehall Animal Clinic and Avid in Fairmont, Advanced Veterinary Imaging and Diagnostics. Alongside Joe Mock, Andrew Caridi here. Well, you're down one. Could have been a whole lot more, and you like the resilience that West Virginia's defense showed, that Montessa showed, despite the walks, and you keep it within one run. We know that you can make that up a little easier than three or four.
1: That had all the makings of a disaster inning, so we're only down one at this point. We're back to the top of the order.
0: Matt Einisch will lead off, and here's the first pitch from Nayral, outside for a ball, 1-0. Four hits for West Virginia already off of Nayral through the first nine hitters. And Kansas one hit in the game, and that was the two-run home run. 1-0 pitch. Einisch will fly out to left center. This will be tracked by Ballinger, who makes the catch, and Einisch is retired. Gavin Kelly is 1-for-1 with a single in the first. He was then caught in a rundown between first and second.
1: Which technically the official scorekeeper called a caught stealing instead of a pickoff. For all of you scoring at home.
0: Yes. We'll specify that. I mean, he was stealing. He just froze and stopped running. First pitch to Gavin. Swing and miss. 0-1. And he tried to get around and crush that first pitch, but was out in front of 84 miles an hour from Nayral. Schoenfeld is on deck. 2-1 Kansas.
1: Nayral should be very cautious about grooving a fastball here to Gavin.
0: 0-1 pitch is a strike, 0-2. Gave him 92 there, low in the zone. Now Gavin taking a second. Yeah, there's a disco song on the PA system when West Virginia was taking BP. And after our story yesterday where he said I look like I'm a Nickelback guy, he said I could see you with a Walkman lip-syncing this song down the street.
1: He knows what a Walkman
0: well,
1: is.
0: Well, he just said the thing on your the thing on your pants. And I said, you mean a Walkman? 0-2. Kelly ground ball left side. Underneath the glove of the shortstop, LeBlanc. And Kelly will reach here with one out in the third. Now you take him any way you can get him. And that was a booted ground ball by the shortstop, LeBlanc, who's been so good all series. It was
1: true.
0: A little bit of a pond skipper, but that's a play that you need to make 99% of the time.
1: Absolutely. With as gifted a fielder as LeBlanc is, he just didn't get his glove down. Skip right under his glove.
0: All right, that'll go down as an error, so Kelly
1: E6.
0: Will reach on the E6. Mountaineers have a base runner on for a third consecutive inning. Here's a pitch outside to Schoenfeld, 1-0. Mountaineers, of course, finishing out the regular season Thursday, Friday, Saturday against the TCU Horned Frogs. Trying to sweep the series here against Kansas. 1-0. Schoenfeld takes an off-speed pitch in for a strike, 1-1. Schoenfeld struck out in the first. Paul in the series, 1-for-11, but a solo home run back in the first yesterday. Has been stable on defense. There's a pickoff move over to first. Kelly is back safely. Nayral set, and the 1-1. Strike. 1-2, just on the outside of the plate to the left-handed hitting, Schoenfeld. Batting average of .363. It was hanging around .380 coming into the series. That's dropped it obviously a little bit. But less concern about batting average and more concern about wins and losses here.
1: Absolutely.
0: 1-2 pitch. Fouled straight back. And Schoenfeld will stay alive. He did not miss that pitch by much. Came in at 93. fouled it straight into the screen. Runner on first, Kelly. Mountaineers down 2-1 in the third. And they roll. Picks off first. Kelly is back safe. Schoenfeld in conference games this year is batting 390. Kelly on first, going to go. 1-2 pitch. Schoenfeld swing and miss. Strikeout and a throw into second base, not in time. Kelly, a steal, gets into scoring position. And Schoenfeld down on strikes as he got an off-speed pitch and he strikes out for a second straight game, or second straight at-bat, I should say.
1: That was Nayrol's splitter that he got Schoenfeld on that. He has not thrown a lot of them today, but that one was thrown perfectly.
0: Sean Smith missed a home run by about 10 feet. His first time up and a fly out to center left. Here's the pitch to Smith, outside from Nayrol.
1: Smith, of course, scoring that critically important go-ahead run yesterday afternoon in the eighth inning.
0: But West Virginia up 3-2. The 1-0 pitch. Smith swing and miss, 1-1. But you like where you're at now. Trailing just 2-1. Smith 0-for-1. And you had a runner in scoring position here for the Mountaineers in a second consecutive inning, and they have been able to get guys on second and third regularly this series. 1-1. Smith checked his swing, ends up going off the bat, and it's 1-2. I've never seen that happen to somebody more than Sean
1: than Smith. Sean.
0: Than checking his swing and either fouling it off or putting it into play.
1: Well, have you told him to not do that, to go ahead and
0: instead? Leave the baseball advice to the guys who know. Two outs, Kelly on second, and the two-strike pitch. Smith, fly ball, left field, high drive in the air, deep and gone! He didn't miss it this time, and the Mountaineers take the lead. Sean Smith, home run. It's 3-2. Mountaineers take the lead back. More two-out damage by West Virginia here in the third inning. Sean Smith in the four spot for the Mountaineers comes through. Another home run for the Mountaineers late in the season.
1: Nayrol hung a slider there, and Sean did not miss. 396 feet, they are saying, is the distance on the home run. Had a lot of hang time, too.
0: Sure did. First pitch in for a strike to Matt Gravelin. Mountaineers' fifth hit of the game gives them the lead back. 3-2 in the third. West Virginia has now homered in every game against Kansas in the series. 0-1 pitch is a strike again. 0-2. Had a one from Hall and Kelly in game one. Had Schoenfeld and Kelly game two. And now Sean Smith with a two-run bomb to left field. Against the wind, mind you, here in the third game of the series. Here's an 0-2 pitch. Gravelin watches it outside for a ball, 1-2. Smith collects his fourth hit of the series, an eighth home run of the year. Here's the pitch from Nayrol outside, and that home run brought to us by Vision Homes. Building you a house you're proud to call home. Vision Homes did not get the value on those reads. It was on a per home run basis, but now late in the season,
1: yes,
0: we're getting more listeners. It's it's good money. Appreciate their sponsorship. Base is empty. 2-2 coming to Gravelin. He'll swing and foul it off.
1: You know, you cannot overstate the importance of answering the two runs in the bottom of the second by Kansas. You know, looked like we might not score this inning with two outs.
0: Right.
1: But Sean Smith, to put us back in front, just huge.
0: Here's the 2-2 pitch. Gravelin, ground ball left side. LeBlanc behind it. Up with it. Rush the throw and just beat Gravelin by half a step. It is 3-2 West Virginia after the two-run home run from Sean Smith. We'll head to the bottom of the third as he scores Kelly and himself. One-run Mountaineer lead, third inning. On MSN, and Montessa will come back out on MSN.
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1: West Virginia leads at 3-2. They have homered now in six straight games. Sean Smith, eighth of the season, puts West Virginia back up 3-2. And for the Mountaineers, Joe, let me do some quick math here. That is 13 home runs in the last six games. West Virginia has now hit 40 on the season.
2: Just when you thought that the 2026 Mountaineers were not a slugging team like past years, this happens.
1: It is remarkable, to say the least, how West Virginia has been able to come on here and start to swing the bat and blast these balls out of here. Here is LeBlanc. First pitch to him is outside for a ball, 1-0. So a third, basically, of West Virginia's home runs have come in the last six games. 1-0 pitch is in for a strike, 1-1. How about that? So 13 home runs in the last six.
2: You couldn't calculate the odds against that happening that way.
1: It's remarkable. 1-1. Off-speed pitch lined into left center field. That's a leadoff single for LeBlanc. He'll reach for a second time. And Kansas has the tying run aboard here. Reese Bassinger continues to stay loose out in left.
2: Dawson hung that curve. LeBlanc did not miss it. So for the second straight inning, the leadoff batter gets on for Kansas.
1: Ballinger steps in. Here's the pitch. Inside for a ball, 1-0. Ballinger struck out in the first. Mountaineers lead this game 3-2. Here's the pitch. Here's the curveball. Just missed it outside. And it's 2-0.
2: At a tantalizingly slow 75 miles an hour.
1: 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Fastball, fly ball, left field. Gravelin is going to run up to it quickly, then slow down, and then speed up again and make the catch. And Ballinger is out. One down here in the third for Kansas as the Mountaineers lead it 3-2 on the Sean Smith home run.
2: You can just see by Brady Ballinger's body language how much he is pressing.
1: Dario Osorio walked his first time up. He got a good eye for the most part, but does swing and miss. Montesa will duel against him for a second time. Runner on first, LeBlanc, and a pickoff move headed that way. Osorio on the season has struck out 31 times. It's actually on the lower side, lowest side. Next pitch comes in high, 1-0 of this Kansas team. Obviously, they'll strike out a decent bit with them playing for the home run ball. 1-0 pitch, fastball, fly ball again in left center field. Gravelin going to be called off by Schoenfeld, who loses his lid but gets under it and makes the catch. And there's two gone here in the third. That'll be picked up there by his outfield partner and Montesa with some outs here. You know, not to split hairs here, but these are some high fly balls from Kansas. Jansen Cole lives off the ground ball. Dawson Montesa lives on the strikeout. In best case scenario, Montesa came into this game 58 innings pitched with 70 strikeouts. He is not really striking guys out here. He's got two of them, Joe. But it is two. There's a pickoff move over to first. Tyson Owens homered off of Montesa. In the second inning, Mountaineers lead 3-2 on the home run from Smith.
2: You know, seeing LeBlanc at first base, Kansas is not a running team. He leads the team in steals, but it's only with nine.
1: Pitch to Owens is high for a ball.

0: Want to know?
1: One thing I've noticed about Kansas and watching a lot of their games in the last month or so is they rarely steal, but when they attempt it, they are successful. Their success rate is phenomenal.
0: 1-0 pitch, just misses outside again, 2-0. That was the 76th pitch for Montesa here in the third inning.
1: One might think this is his last inning.
0: From a pitch count standpoint, hard to argue against that. 2-0, fastball fouled off at 93 into the parking lot, and it's 2-1. I mean, this season, haven't seen that. We're talking 80 pitches and 2 2/3, right? That's. But you know what, though? I mean, you don't necessarily get length, but credit to Max Yale, Ian Korn, and Chanson Cole for setting you up for a game like this. As a matter of fact, even Gavin.
1: With a rested bullpen.
0: Yeah, yep.
1: Yes.
0: All right, runner on first, the pitch, 2-1, fouled off, 2-2. There's actually a fun little argument between Max and Gavin in the dugout saying, who's going to be the WVU student athlete of the week? And Gavin said if he hits two home runs a day, it'll be him. But if Max, or if he doesn't, it'll be Max. But Gavin said, nah, jokes aside, you know, you set up our pitching for the rest of the weekend. So
1: right. I'd like to think Max is definitely the leader in the clubhouse and pitcher of the week.
0: 2-2 outside, 3-2. Also, Max told us that, you know, used to not care about, like, the pitcher of the week, student athlete of the week, but he says, you know what? Screw it. I want to be the best. I want that stuff. I want pitcher of the year
1: in
0: the Big 12.
1: Exactly. I had that conversation with him at breakfast yesterday.
0: 3-2. Swung on and missed. Montesa strikes out Owens on a high fastball. And three innings from Montesa in the books. He gets the K. He bends. Man bows but does not break. 3-2 West Virginia after three complete. We'll head to the fourth. You're listening to Mountaineer Baseball on MSN.
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0: Hi, Mountaineers. Lead this game 3-2 as we head to the fourth inning on the Mountaineer Sports Network. Thanks for joining us. Got to have skill, got to have preparation, but you also have to have a little bit of luck, right? 80 pitches for Dawson Montesa through three innings in his start. And that included a second inning where he walked three batters, including a two-run home run given up to Owens, but then proceeded to pick out Schlotterbeck, Bach, and Baldridge on some strikeouts and pop-ups. And so your three innings in the books, you didn't get the necessary length that you wanted out of Montesa, but you've given up two runs here, and you do lead 3-2, so all things considered, the offense obviously is good, but Kansas didn't have that big pop early, massive inning, and you're somehow leading this game despite that. Very elevated pitch count and free passes.
1: Mm-hmm.
0: Here's Guzman leading off. He'll show bunt, pull it back, and it's outside 1-0.
1: Let's talk a little bit about luck.
0: Okay.
1: Part of luck for a team is not having injuries, and both Kansas and WVU have been very fortunate to avoid injuries this year.
0: 1-0 pitch is low from Nayrol.
1: A team like Oklahoma State, which may have the most talented roster in the Big 12, arguably, has just been decimated with injuries. So both of these teams, number one and number two in the conference, battling for the regular season championship, have been fairly injury-free this year.
0: 2-0 from Nayrol to Guzman. And he'll take a strike there, 2-1. Guzman now batting 309 on the year after his triple back in the second. He came around to score on an RBI single from Kresser with two outs. You know what the best ability is, Joe?
1: Availability.
0: Credit to the Mountaineer training staff. 2-1 pitch. Guzman, ground ball, right side, scooped up there, flipped to the pitcher, Nayrol, who fielded his possession quite well. And Guzman goes down as the leadoff hitter here in the fourth inning.
1: But even when Max Yale missed a start, I think that benefits us down the stretch. His arm's a little fresher. He doesn't have quite as many innings on him. I think that is a benefit of ours, is for finishing the regular season and going to the postseason.
0: Well, it's funny that you say that, too, because in the, you know, before the Cincinnati series that Max Yale didn't pitch on the previous weekend, here's Kresser. He'll take strike one. You had Kelly and Yale leave the game in the same game. And those are your two best players on the team, right?
1: Absolutely.
0: They're like, oh, my goodness. This
1: unquestionably.
0: This could really go sideways, and they really didn't miss all that much time at all. 0-1 to Kresser. And that's a pitch outside from Nayrol, whose pitch count is coming up on 65 here on the next offering. Brody with that RBI single in the second. Mountaineers lead it 3-2. Nayrol Wines delivers. 1-1, swing and miss, 1-2.
1: And, of course, no offense, you know, we know we are listened to by the families of the players. No offense to any other players, but you've got a future major leaguer in Gavin Kelly, I think, without a doubt. And the season that Max Yale has had on the mound, yes, I think it's kind of easy to say that those are the top two players.
0: 1-2 pitch, fouled off right side.
1: You agree?
0: Yes, I do. The numbers would suggest it. And you're going by the numbers alone if you had to pick out those guys, right?
1: But team. Even the eye test,
0: yeah.
1: Just watching the way those two players handle themselves.
0: Yeah. Well, I mean, and also, I mean, consider you're coming up on hundreds of at-bats in the career of Gavin Kelly, right? And it's only year two for him. 1-2 pitch. So swing and miss there from Kresser. Bad reach and miss on the slider. He'll go down. Mountaineers, two outs here in the fourth. Yeah, you can make a pretty good evaluation.
1: And you can almost envision what his junior year will be like.
0: Looking forward to it.
1: Oh, man.
0: Ben Lumsden will get the at-bat now with two outs here in the fourth. West Virginia leading 3-2.
1: That was Nayrol's fifth strikeout today, by the way.
0: Here's the pitch. Lumsden will take strike one, 0-1. Lumsden with a base hit in the second. He's 1-for-1. Getting his start in the series. His average now up to 220. Also drawn 6 walks on the year. And driven in 7 runs. 0-1. Outside, 1-1 from Nayrol. Not seeing any action in the Kansas pen, Joe. I don't know if you need to bring your binoculars for that.
1: I do to see the numbers of them
0: okay.
1: Pitching out there, they're throwing out there, but there's nobody there now. This is Nayrol's game.
0: 1-1 pitch, lined and caught by the second baseman, Baldridge, as Ben Lumsden hit it just to the right to the second baseman, Baldridge. He got good contact on it, but the Mountaineers go down in order here in the fourth on the line out from Lumsden. 3-2 West Virginia, bottom four when we come back.
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0: Welcome Welcome back to Hoagland Ballpark here on MSN. And a new pitcher coming in for the Mountaineers will be Reese Bassinger, most tenured Mountaineer pitcher when it comes to overall pitching experience in the college ranks and appearances on the season. We'll look to keep the ship steady here for the Mountaineers. They're leading 3-2. And Reese, the senior from just outside of Dallas, will take the reins here for the Mountaineers, Joe.
1: Yeah, he's worked hard on developing his fastball this season. He, in his earlier work before this season for WVU, he basically was a pitcher without a fastball. He's had a rough last few weeks, and I think this is a good opportunity to build some confidence in him as we go down the stretch.
0: Reese Bassinger from Wylie, Texas. I did some map work yesterday to see just how big the DFW area was, and you see all these places that you hear about, and they're basically all Dallas around the state of Texas sometimes.
1: Oh, that's true. I think I want to say Wylie is a suburb of Fort Worth. Maybe.
0: I think it's east, actually.
1: Is it? Okay.
0: All right, leading off will be Mungarieta for Kansas, and Jayhawks have just two hits so far in the game. And the first pitch is a breaker in for a strike, 0-1.
1: Do you have the final line on Dawson Montessa's start today?
0: I'd love to give that to you. So three innings for Montessa, two runs, two hits, four walks, three strikeouts, 0-1 pitch is high from Bass on 80 pitches. So you see the map, you see Wylie here. There's Dallas.
1: Yeah. Just northeast of Garland. Garland sits right on the beltway of Dallas.
0: 1-1 pitch from Bassinger. Checked his swing, and the peel down the first from Kelly, no go. Kelly's got a pink sleeve on today. Happy Mother's Day out there. That is the accessory explanation for you. 2-1, swing and miss, and it's 2-2.
1: You are, after all, our fashion correspondent.
0: I wouldn't. Yeah. That would be John Antonik.
1: He knows the history of all the uniforms and all those things.
0: Two balls and two strikes. Here's the pitch from Bassinger outside, 3-2.
1: We do have an interesting contrast in the uniform colors today. Bright red and bright yellow.
0: Here's a 3-2 pitch coming, and the pitch, ground ball, chop left side of the infield, Cresser playing that side, second baseman throws it over to first and gets the out. One gone here in the fourth, Mountaineers lead it 3-2. Now, I'm so glad for a stickler of details like yourself.
1: Oh boy, here it comes.
0: to call the uniforms yellow, because you know where I'm going with this.
1: Because our
0: they
1: official team color is
0: gold.
1: Old gold.
0: Well, gold is...
1: No, old gold is the name of the color.
0: Yeah. But these uniforms that we're wearing, not exactly an old gold, right?
1: No.
0: Here's Dykoff, first pitch, lined out right center field. Schoenfeld going to track it, field it off the wall. Here comes the throw to second, and Dykoff is in with a double. Tying run in scoring position here for the Jayhawks in the fourth on the extra base hit from Dykoff.
1: You know, we've talked about left-handed batters versus right-handed batters and how the swings just seem to look prettier by left-handed batters. That was a beautiful left-handed swing right on the pitch. Give credit where credit is due, man.
0: Yep, all right, so Schlotterbeck will get the at-bat. He is hitting ninth in the order for Kansas, just the third hit of the game for KU. Mountaineers lead it 3-2 in the fourth. Schlotterbeck, here's the first pitch. Popped up foul right side. Someone tweeted at me, not at me, but around me, I suppose, that I called the helmets yellow one time. And he's like, he should know better. They're gold. Wait a minute. I mean, if they're yellow. Yeah. Well, technically he's right? 0-1 pitch. Swing and miss. Ugly from Schlotterbeck, 0-2.
1: You know, what I've never understood is the red in Kansas's uniform colors, especially when the jersey of their baseball team is red, or they wear red for basketball because mm-hmm. they're blue, a blue and white team to me.
0: 0-2, line drive center field. Schoenfeld lays out. He makes the catch, and the runner did not tag up. He's going to be doubled up. Schoenfeld lays out to make the catch, and they tag up Dykhoff at second base. He was in motion. He thought it was getting down, but it wasn't because of the speedy Paul Schoenfeld. An extra base hit for Dykhoff, but the Mountaineers pick up a twin kill from the center fielder Schoenfeld and maintain their 3-2 lead after four complete. We'll head to the fifth. Mountaineers on the Mountaineer Sports Network.
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0: Great play from Paul Schoenfeld in center field for the Mountaineers, who continue to lead this game 3-2. Dykhoff doubles with one out. Schlotterbeck drives one well to center field. Dykhoff in motion was at third base as Schoenfeld laid out, makes a second diving catch of the series. The Wichita native and throws to second as Dykhoff, the base runner, rounded third. Hands on his head as he sees the throw to second as they tag him up. Huge
1: that,
0: play.
1: That throw could have been rolled from Schoenfeld to Kresser at second base to get the runner. I think that was not a good jump on the part of Dykhoff.
0: First pitch to Tyrus Hall is high and in from Matisse Nayral.
1: Sure, it looked like a single right off the bat. But if it is a single, you're going to score easily from second base. And so to be caught that far, he made no attempt to get back.
0: Here's a chopper, weakly hit, going to be interesting. LeBlanc not even going to throw it. He holds on to it. It's a leadoff infield single for Tyrus Halls. He chopped that ball to the left side of the infield. LeBlanc playing relatively back. Opts to hold on to it. Would have been an interesting play at first. Would have been close, but the speedy Tyrus Hall able to single here for the Mountaineers to lead off the fifth.
1: That's his third hit of the weekend, and he's another one where, you know, just in the same way that Kansas uses Schlotterbeck as their kind of designated nine-hole hitter, mm-hmm. that's what Tyrus Hall has been for us for most of the season now, and he's been productive there.
0: Here's a pitch to Einisch outside for ball one. See if West Virginia can extend the lead here in the fifth inning. Mountaineers, of course, going for the sweep this weekend against first place Kansas. They're two games behind the Jayhawks, who are first place. Mountaineers are second place. And make that a one-game lead. 1-0 pitch hit into the air, center field. Now coming up on it, Owens. He'll get under it and make the catch. There's an out there on Einisch, who has just one hit in the series. It's been a very quiet series for Matty Ice, now 1-for-11, but he did have that base hit in the ninth yesterday, and he came around to score on the Gavin Kelly two-run home run.
1: And has played perfectly in the field.
0: Mm-hmm.
1: And I don't want to jinx anything. We still have not committed an error this weekend.
0: Kelly with one on. And one out here in the fifth. Here's the pitch. Oh, Kelly fly ball. Left center field at the wall. It is going to be caught by the center fielder Owens. And now Hall is going to head first slide back into first as Gavin just missed that one by a hair.
16: It took Owens all the way to the track as it jumped off the bat from Gavin. There's a second out as he attacked the first pitch and was trying to get his second hit of the game.
1: Owens caught that right directly in front of the 400 marker in just to the left of center field. So that one was hit 399.
16: Gavin missed a sixth home run, or a home run in a sixth game in a row by just a couple of feet. Here is Schoenfeld with two outs. The pitch, Paul will take ball one low.
1: But Gavin is seeing the ball on another level now.
16: Yes, he is. Yep, it is, not to make J.J. Weatherhole comparisons, but he's putting it where he wants to, right? And it doesn't matter the pitch. Two outs. Here's the 1-0. Ground ball hit right side. Off of a glove. It takes a ricochet into the outfield. And that allows Tyrus Hall to get to third base as it's picked up by Bach and Schoenfeld with a ground ball to the right side. Ricocheting off the glove of Dykoff, and Baldridge got crossed up by the ricochet. He couldn't field it and had to be chased down by Bach and Wright. So Schoenfeld should get a single for that. His second hit of the series, now first and third for Sean Smith, who has already homered.
1: And we were talking about luck.
16: Yeah.
1: That was kind of a lucky bounce, a lucky deflection there. And so we've got runners on the corners now, two outs. Let's see what Sean Smith can do.
16: Nayrol on the bump. We'll see if he continues to go here. He's coming up on 80 pitches for KU. We're in the fifth inning, and the Mountaineers lead it 3-2. That's the seventh hit of the game for West Virginia, and Smith has been seeing it well. Pickoff move over to first, and a stamp back on first base for Sean Smith. Sean picking up his eighth home run of the season with a towering blast to left field, his second time up. He has now got 42 RBI on the year, which is just second to Kelly. Another pickoff move to first.
1: He has been the cleanup hitter that we have needed this season. He has filled that role, and very rarely has Steve moved him out of the cleanup position.
16: Mm-hmm.
1: And very rarely have we started a different DH.
16: A very reliable back, grad transfer from Georgia Southern. Nayrol, another pickoff move to first. And Schoenfeld will be back safely. That was the delayed tag there by Dykoff on Schoenfeld. And Paul says, come on, get the ball back over there. Stakes are high here. Mountaineers lead 3-2 in the fifth. Trying to take a two-run lead if they can bring home Tyrus Hall from third. And now Nayrol is going to be met here on the mound by his catcher, Augie Mungarrieta. And Nayrol, as the French can be, fairly animated on the mound right now. So time taken as he slams that ball into his glove. And we're just waiting for a visit here from Coach Fitzgerald, and here he comes. Nayrol knew what was coming.
1: Yes. This was the way to maximize the warm-up pitches in the bullpen.
16: And we'll see if he makes a change. Mountaineers have runners on first and third, leading the game 3-2. They've got two outs. And Coach Fitzgerald having a conversation with his starting pitcher, deciding, I'm not sure his mind is completely made up yet. He may leave him out here. But for what it's worth, Sean Smith did homer off of Nayrol the last time up.
1: Toby Scheit, the senior right-hander, is the one warming up quickly in the bullpen. And I knew these little binoculars would come in handy for something.
16: All right, Coach Fitzgerald going to go to the pen. Pitching change coming up. Mountaineers will try and add on to their lead when they come back. 3-2 Mountaineers. Two outs in the fifth. They'll have runners on first and third against a new pitcher on the Mountaineer Sports Network from Lawrence in Game 3.
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16: Mountaineers lead the game 3-2. A new pitcher coming in here for Kansas as the Mountaineers will look to shake up Toby Scheit again here. Joe Scheit is a reliable arm out of the pen for Kansas. They do not really vary from the guys that they trust.
1: No, so they do not.
16: Scheit will get the opportunity here again.
1: Yeah, he's making his second appearance this weekend. This is not a coincidence that he's coming in to face Sean Smith because Toby Scheit is very tough on right-handers. He has something that's not far from a sidearm delivery. It's a delivery you don't see a lot in baseball these days. And his fastball, which is in the 90s, is on a right-handed hitter, you know, right off the bat. So that Sean Smith better be ready.
16: All right, so Sean Smith is the DH, and this is why he's in the lineup. Brings some runs home. He's already driven in two runs and a two-run home run. Toby Scheit inherits first and third and has that crane-like squat as he gets down here to get himself ready. And Smith yet to see a pitch. Here's the first one. In for a strike across the body of Smith and hitting on the outside edge, 0-1.
1: I would not want to be a right-handed batter going up against Toby Scheit. He is 4-1 on the season with a 3.82 ERA. He's pretty much a strikeout pitcher with 37 Ks in 30 and two-thirds innings.
16: Here comes the 0-1 pitch. Runner goes first to second, and it's going to be a deke throw down to second. Mungarieta not biting on the eye candy there as West Virginia tried to run the double steal. Runners on second and third now for Smith. However, he is down to a final strike and final out. 3-2 West Virginia, 2 in scoring position. 0-2 pitch from Scheit. Smith did not go around. Wow, they're going to get him for a strike. And Smith will strike out here, stranding 2 in a scoring position. We'll head to the bottom of the fifth, 3-2 Mountaineers on MSN.
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16: West West Virginia strands two in scoring position, but still lead this game 3-2. Welcome back to Lawrence, Kansas and Hoagland Ballpark on the Mountaineer Sports Network. We're headed to the bottom of the fifth, Joe, and the way this game started, maybe looking like it was going to be a hitter's game, right? But so far, not the case. And West Virginia has Reese Bassinger coming in here for his second inning of full relief, replacing Dawson Montesa, who threw 80 pitches in three innings. And now Tyson LeBlanc will lead off for the Jayhawks here. This is Balk.
1: Yes, top of the order.
16: Yep, 1, 2, and 3.
1: But that's what this sport does to you. Just when you clearly assume this is going to be a high-scoring game, it's a 3-2.
16: Here's the pitch to Balk, and that's in for a strike, 0-1. This will be the first time that 1, 2, and 3 in the order for Kansas will face Reese Bassinger. Here's an 0-1 pitch, and that's just outside. Gavin trying to flick that wrist and frame it up to get the call, but he couldn't, 1-1. Coach Saban's currently doing an interview on TV. Even as a media guy, very, very cool that the coaches do that. Here's the 1-1. And that's in for a strike, 1-2.
1: The worst thing in modern-day televising of baseball is having a mic on players in the field. That makes no sense to me.
16: All right, two strikes to Balk. Bassinger comes home outside for a ball, 2-2.
1: Of course, famously, you might remember when Alek Manoah was in the All-Star game and they had him mic'd, and he was having a running conversation with the broadcasters while he was on the mound in the All-Star game.
16: Two balls, two strikes to Balk. Infield aligned normally. Balk is 0-2. Here's the pitch. Outside, 3-2. See, this is where we differ. I think if you're good enough to be mic'd up as a player in the major leagues, first of all, you're talented enough.
1: Yeah.
16: So you can probably double task there.
1: And you have the personality.
16: You have the personality. 3-2 pitch, off speed, fouled left side. You have probably been a part of thousands of baseball games, potentially. And so I'm looking at it and say, hey, you do something enough times, right?
1: And in case you didn't hear it yesterday, Alek Manoah made his first appearance as a Los Angeles Angel Friday night in his old home stadium.
16: 3-2 pitch, grounded to second. Nice pick from Kresser on the short hop. He'll throw to first and get the out. That second bounce to Brody came on him quickly, and he was able to not get in front of it, but really do a nice job in anticipating the bounce and the angle off the bouncy turf here.
1: And caught it on the backhand and could step into his throw at first. That's how you play second base.
16: Mm-hmm. Nice job, Brody. Grad student showing experience there to make a play that was probably a little hard look pretty easy. Mountaineers lead 3-2. We're in the fifth inning going for the sweep here today. As Cade Baldridge gets the at-bat. Here's the pitch. Popped up. And it's going to be over and into the seats here at Hoagland Ballpark. Big thump right on top of us and then in front of us. 0-1 to Baldridge, who is 0-2 with a flyout and a pop-up.
1: Which makes him only 2-for-9 on the series.
16: Mm-hmm. One out, base is empty. 0-1 pitch from Bassinger. Bunt laid down. Foul, third base side, and Gavin immediately scoops that up from his catching position. It was a triangle of Hall, Bassinger, and Kelly converging.
1: And Kelly took control of the situation.
16: Yeah.
1: And I really like seeing that, because if you let it keep rolling, it might take a funny spin and go back there, and you would never get the runner then. Gavin Kelly showing that, I don't know, he's a natural catcher. I don't know if that's his pro baseball position or mm-hmm. not, because you'd like to use his athleticism out right. in the field or whatever.
16: Absolutely.
1: But boy, oh boy, he has really become just an exceptional catcher.
16: All right, infield shifted to the right, 0-2 pitch. Swing and miss. A check swing. They'll ring him up, and it's a strikeout to Baldridge as Bassinger records the strikeout, his first. That strikeout brought to us by Lucas Property Group, North Central West Virginia's most trusted cash home buyer. So Tyson LeBlanc with two outs and the base is empty. Here's the pitch. A fastball from Reason for a strike. 0-1. Definitely a change of pace and tempo for Reese Bassinger from starting pitcher Dawson Montessa, who gave up two runs in three innings. Here's the 0-1 pitch. Swing and foul off. 0-2.
1: Both of those were his fastball. Those were 91 miles an hour, both of them. That's his max speed. He is not going to be getting it into the mid-90s. But again, prior to this season, he did not pitch with a fastball at all. And since he's been in Morgantown, the coaching staff has worked with him on developing one. It's coming along.
16: Count 0-2. Here's the pitch. Outside, 1-2. It'll skitter away from Gavin Kelly to move the count 1-2. We're in the fifth inning, and the Mountaineers lead it 3-2. They've out-hit Kansas 7-3. And just mentioning that change of pace, you go from Yale to Cole to Korn. These Kansas hitters have never really been on balance. 1-2 pitch, high and away, 2-2. Maybe the secret overall to this pitching performance, when it comes to pitching performances on the season and in recent memory, considering the stakes, pretty good, pretty good.
1: When you have the personnel to do it, absolutely.
16: 2-2. Outside, 3-2. Bad miss there from Bassinger, and the count now full.
1: And Gavin put a lot of mustard on that throw back to Reese. It communicated more than words could.
16: All right. Here's the payoff pitch where the base is empty. Launch to left, but foul. That'll end up in the Mountaineer bullpen. Mountaineers leading by one run here in the fifth. Reset. LeBlanc at the plate, the 3-2. Fouled back again. LeBlanc stays alive, a walk and a single. He's trying to reach for a third time and extend this fifth inning for the Jayhawks. Reset again, working from the stretch with the bases empty. Lifts the leg, delivers. 3-2, struck him out looking. Great pitch from Bassinger. He'll face the minimum in the fifth, striking out Baldridge and LeBlanc. That 1-2-3 inning brought to us by Kroger, the official grocer of West Virginia University Athletics. After five complete, it's 3-2 Mountaineers as we head to the sixth on MSN.

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2: Mountaineers with a one-run lead here in Lawrence, Kansas at Hoagland Ballpark in the series finale. Mountaineers looking to sweep the first-place team in the Big 12 Conference and make it a one-game back situation heading into the final weekend of Big 12 play.
3: That was looking like that was not even going to be possible when you look at the last couple of weeks.
2: But again, regression to the mean, and West Virginia, to their credit, have executed in a big way here this weekend, doing a really nice job, right? You go back to the Kansas State series, you gained all that momentum with sweeping the Wildcats, you win the midweek against Marshall, and they're playing free. That's just what you can tell here. Gravelin will lead off for West Virginia here in the sixth. First pitch from Toby Scheidt against Gravelin. Here's a base hit up the middle for Matt Gravelin. He collects his fourth hit in the last two games with a leadoff single in the sixth here against Scheidt, who is difficult to hit when you're a right-handed batter. But Gravelin, who was 0 for 2, the strikeout and a ground out, smokes that baseball up the gut.
3: Only the second time today we've gotten the leadoff batter on. And that first time was Tyrus Hall in the last inning, and we stranded him at third base, which was painful.
2: Mountaineers have had a runner on in five of the six innings, though, in this game. Here is Guzman, shows bunt, pulls it back, and he'll take a ball, 1-0. See how the Mountaineers play that. As runs, not necessarily at a premium, but you are, Joe, in the sixth inning, and multiple run lead feels like a good bit. 1-0. Bunt pulled back again, and it's going to be a ball 2-0.
3: And as we've discussed, a strength and maybe the strength of the Kansas team is the back end of their bullpen. So the deeper you get into the game, the better arms you're going to see.
2: Scheidt pitched an inning on Friday against West Virginia. No runs, no hits, and a strikeout. He is not a lengthy reliever. Bunt pulled back again, and it's going to be a ball and a 3-0 count to Guzman.
3: He is built to be a reliever. He is not built to be a starter.
2: He has pitched three innings before, and we'll see if Coach Fitzgerald wants to get his cards on the table. Gravelin on first, 3-0 count to Guzman. Here's the pitch. Bunt shown, pulled back, and that's a strike. 3-1. Guzman is ready to walk down to first. So hitters count now to Guzman, 1-for-2 with a triple in the second. He was driven in by Kresser with two outs for the first run of the game. Here's a 3-1 pitch. Bunt shown again inside for ball four, and the Mountaineers will have two on and nobody out here in the sixth inning. A walk to Guzman from Toby Scheidt. This relief pitcher comes in with very few walks on the season relative to his innings pitch. That's just his ninth all year. And now the table is set for Brody Kresser. Two on, nobody out. Mountaineers lead 3-2 in the sixth. And you think, Joe, that this is the moment here for West Virginia to put their foot down. Obviously, Kansas felt the same way when they had nobody out and two on in the second, but it's later in the game now. Here's Kresser standing in. Here's the pitch. Brody, bunt. Pulled back. It's a ball inside. 1-0. Kresser 1-for-2. RBI single. And Brody in this series has been very good. A 3-for-7 effort. And now Kansas's pitching coach will come out and speak with Toby Scheidt. 3-2 Mountaineers in the pause here in the sixth.
3: Yeah, Brandon Scott is the pitching coach. And he's done just a tremendous job with not having the best assortment of arms on this pitching staff, and especially when you consider the vast majority of their pitchers are in their first season here. Very few freshmen, lots of transfers.
2: This is a really tough moment here for the Kansas Jayhawks. They have just three hits in the game. The Mountaineers are putting the pressure on them right here in the sixth. Experienced Cresser at the plate, who is willing to give himself up to advance the runners. You got Lumsden on deck and Tyrus Hall after that. The pitch, bunt pulled back. It's a ball from Scheit, and it's 2-0. Do you think Scheit is concerned about West Virginia showing the bunt, so he's trying to fine-tune his pitches, or just can't hit his spots?
3: I don't think he's just not hitting his spots.
2: All right, 2-1, nobody out. Here's the pitch. Bunt shown, pulled back. It's a strike, and it's 2-1.
3: That would have been a hard pitch in the upper outer corner of the strike zone. It would have been a hard pitch to bunt. But with Schlotterbeck playing back, because he has to cover third base with runners on first and second.
2: 2-1, bunt, fouled off by Cresser, and it's 2-2. Gravelin will head back to second, and Guzman will head back to first.
3: But with your third baseman playing back to cover the bag, I think that should have been the direction to bunt the ball, force him to field it. But Brody was trying to push it up the first baseline then. But two strikes now, 2-2, so the bunt is probably off the table.
2: Nobody out. Gravelin second. Guzman first. Brody stands in. And now time going to be called here by Brody Cresser. Coach Sabins will walk down the third baseline to speak with Brody. And get it going here again. All right, Brody stands back in. 3-2 West Virginia, sixth inning. 2-2 from Scheit. Inside for a ball. 3-2. Scheit was trying to whip that one in, starting at the midsection of Brody and have it then break into the zone, but he missed the pitch, and now the count is full.
3: So what do you do with your runners on a full count, but there's nobody out? Do you send them?
2: We will see. Scheit ready, 3-2 pitch. They stay put. Cresser fouls off the pitch off his foot. That'll sting. Yeah, right on the ankle. And Brody, who is tough as nails, is going to stand up and walk that one off.
3: Well, as many times as he's been hit by pitches that have been brutal, surely he can walk this off. He is a tough guy. And a versatile guy.
2: Mm-hmm.
3: We don't talk enough about his versatility as he's walking off the, you know, the pain of fouling it off his own foot.
2: Right.
3: But, you know, shortstop, second. He's played a lot of first base for us. I think the scouts like to see that kind of versatility in a player. They loved it when JJ played different positions.
2: Athletic trainer Steven Rozier checks out Brody Cresser, who will stay in there.
3: That was right off his ankle.
2: Yeah, I'm not sure he's going to beat out any throws here on weak ground balls,
3: that's right,
2: considering that. But if you can advance the base runners, that's a productive out.
3: Well, he could hit it over the fence and then kind of strolled around the bases.
2: Sign me up. Two on, nobody out. Here's a 3-2 from Scheit. Struck him out. Oh, Brody was ready to take a walk. Big strikeout. As he swung the bat around and down looking Cresser, that is a big pitch from Scheit. One out, and now runners on first and second for Ben Lumsden, who has made very nice contact today with a single and then a well-hit line out to the second baseman.
3: And him swinging from the left side is probably what's keeping him from being pinch hit for right now.
2: First pitch to Lumsden. It's a strike, 0-1.
3: That you felt was outside?
2: Sure did. I felt it was low, too. But the count moves to 0-1 on Ben. He barreled up the last baseball that he hit for the final out in the fourth. 0-1 pitch. Lumsden fouls it off and falls behind 0-2. So two strikes to Ben. Scheit has done a nice job in bouncing back after giving up that base hit to Gravelin and then walking Guzman. No bunt here for Lumsden because you got a left-handed bat so you can see things better. 0-2 pitch outside, 1-2.
3: By the way, that called strike three to Brody absolutely was a strike when you watch it on replay.
2: Yep.
3: It was the sinking slider that he has. He has Scheidt has so much movement on his pitch by having that sidearm delivery that it just dropped right through the zone.
2: All right, he steps back. First and second for the Mountaineers. 1-2 pitch. Lumsden high, and it's 2-2. He twitched to get that bat around, but wisely pulled it back.
3: But we have seen in this series some not very much of a swing called a swinging strike.
2: Gravlin second, Guzman first. The pitch, 2-2, fouled off by Lumsden.
3: He's hanging tough.
2: Well, that was the pitch to hit, too. That was hanging up there to slap the other way. Lumsden likes pulling the baseball. Don't see him go opposite field all that often.
3: Well, there's no one in the shortstop position right now if he can go that way.
2: 2-2 way outside to Ben, and it's 3-2. Scheidt in danger of loading the bases. It was 0-2, and now it's 3-2, Joe.
3: And again, now with one out and runners on first and second with a full count, do you think about starting the runners?
2: Mm-hmm. All right, payoff pitch coming here from Scheidt. Ravlin and Guzman, 3-2, they stay put. And it'll be fouled off left side.
3: And he swung at ball four.
2: Ben will stand back in. See if Scheidt wants to work a back foot slider. 3-2 pitch. Outside, ball four, great take from Ben, and the bases are loaded. Put a star next to that one, an outside pitch. That spot has been called a strike today, but that one just missed by a quarter inch or so.
3: That took nerves of steel to take that with a full count. So way to go, Ben. Bases loaded now.
2: In the sixth inning, and the Mountaineers lead 3-2. We'll see what Tyrus Hall can come up with. One out for Tyrus. Here's the pitch from Scheidt. Hall takes ball one inside, and it's 1-0. Tyrus is 1-for-2 with a strikeout and a single. First time facing Scheidt, if I'm not mistaken. 3-2 West Virginia. They've loaded the bases here in the sixth in game three. The 1-0 pitch. Outside, 2-0, a Scheidt missed outside. A nice job from Ungarieta to save that from going to the backstop. Scheidt has thrown now 26 pitches, 13 of which are strikes, so that's a 1-to-1 ratio of balls and strikes.
3: Scheidt did face Tyrus Friday night, and Tyrus lined out to right field in that one time they faced each other.
2: If I'm not mistaken, that was a really good swing from Tyrus.
3: Yes, it was.
2: All right, bases loaded for the Mountaineers. A massive opportunity in the sixth. Here's the 2-0 pitch. Tyrus went around. It'll be 2-1. He checked his swing as Scheidt hit that off-speed pitch.
3: And, Andrew, you know, we're only in the sixth inning, but you feel like here with the bases loaded and one out, this is an opportunity where you have to take advantage.
2: And 2-1. Outside badly, and it's 3-1. And Scheidt will smack his thigh with his throwing arm to say, dang, I missed that spot again. And now it's a 3-1 count to Tyrus Hall with the bases loaded. Mountaineers up one. Gravlin third. Guzman second. And Lumsden first. Scheidt, the pitch. 3-1, a strike on the outside edge of the plate, 3-2.
3: Borderline.
2: Yep, Tyrus does lead the team in strikeouts. It'll be a massive one here for Scheidt. Kansas fans trying to get behind their pitcher. Base is loaded, 3-2. Inside! That may have hit Tyrus Hall, and that walks in a run, 4-2 West Virginia. Scheidt continuing to miss here. And West Virginia now leads by two in the sixth. It was a pitch inside that Tyrus took. And now back to the top of the order. One out, bases still loaded as Gravlin scores for the Mountaineers from third. It'll be a hit-by-pitch officially. Here's the pitch to Matt. Here's a chopper hit to second. Fielded, and they'll throw to first. The run scores. Einish is retired, but scoring from third is Guzman, and it's 5-2 West Virginia on the ground out from your leadoff hitter. And now Gavin Kelly with two outs will have runners on second and third, Hall and Lumsden. You have the RBI to Einish, a productive out as he swung at the first pitch, and the Mountaineers have a three-run lead.
3: You know, with as wild as Scheidt has been in this inning, you might question going at the first pitch, but he put it in play, drove in a run.
2: Right. All right, this is exactly who you want to have up here. Gavin Kelly with two on in scoring position and two outs as Scheidt taking his time here. And time will be called. And intentionally walking Gavin Kelly will be Kansas. They will give Kansas first, and they will let Paul Schoenfeld, the Wichita native, come up with the bases loaded.
3: You know, I've thought a lot about this in the last week.
2: You have.
3: That Gavin Kelly is just ripping the cover off the ball.

0: Virginia. New pitcher coming on for Kansas. We'll get you his name when we come back.
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2: New pitcher coming in with the bases loaded will be Cannon Carr, 6'1 senior from Poplar Bluff, Missouri. Mountaineers have the bases loaded here in the sixth. Paul Schoenfeld, the Wichita native, at the plate. Mountaineers have scored two runs in the sixth. And now a look to Carr to get him out of this potential nightmare scenario.
3: Yeah, Carr has been used as a spot starter midweek a lot of the times this year.
2: All right, here's the first pitch to Schoenfeld. Inside for ball one.
3: He's making his 21st appearance this year. He's 3-1 and actually has the best ERA on the staff among all pitchers who pitched enough to qualify.
2: Mountaineers have the bases loaded. Schoenfeld with two hits in the series and one today. The 1-0 pitch. Schoenfeld fouls off the off-speed pitch to the left side. 1-1. He was nearly smoking that ball to left. 5-2 West Virginia in the sixth. They won the game 5-2 yesterday. And a three-run advantage here against the Jayhawks. 1-1 pitch to Schoenfeld. Paul hits it into the air, left field. That coming down quickly. Left fielder Ballinger in on it. It'll drop, and the runs will score for West Virginia. Here comes the throw home. Sliding in, Kelly Schoenfeld drops one in down the third baseline. He clears the bases with a double. And the Schoenfeld fan club sees West Virginia go up 8-2 here in the sixth. You don't ask how, you just take him. A bases clearing double for Schoenfeld on a flare down the third baseline, and it's 8-2.
3: Ballinger backed off that. There was a chance he could have come in and caught that, but he knows how springy the turf is here, and that really bounced almost by him.
2: And we're back to Sean Smith here in the sixth inning. The Mountaineers have put up a five spot on the host Hawks. Here's an 0-1 to Smith, and the Mountaineers have taken an 8-2 lead here in the sixth inning against the first-place team in the Big 12, with the Mountaineers two games behind, trying to make it one heading into the final weekend. 1-1 pitch to Smith. He'll rip one to left field. That's a base hit. They're going to send Schoenfeld home. He's rounding third. Here comes a throw. It's a good one. It's up the line. Schoenfeld scores. Smith will be out at second, but the run will come home and score to make it 9-2 West Virginia. RBI single for Smith. He's the final out at second, but the Mountaineers have put up six in the sixth of Paul Schoenfeld. Bases clearing double that dropped down the third baseline, and a seven-run Mountaineer lead late in the game will head to the bottom of the sixth inning on the Mountaineer Sports Network.
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4: In the biggest game of the year for West Virginia baseball, they have exploded out to a 9-2 lead here on the road against the first-place Kansas Jayhawks. 6 runs in the 6th inning for the Mountaineers. Andrew Creedy and Joe Mock with you. They had the bases loaded with one out in the 6th, and you were thinking, let's bring a couple of these guys home. They did that, plus some more. Now you're playing with a 7-run lead in the bottom of the 6th.
5: Think about this, Andrew. We scored 6 runs. I'll consider that a crooked number. We scored 6 runs on only 3 hits that inning. We took advantage of 3 walks, 1 intentional, plus a hit by pitch. So that is being very, very efficient.
4: Here is Ballinger leading off for Kansas. Pitch outside from Bassinger. It started with that single from Gravelin. Guzman would walk. Kresser would strike out. Lumsden would walk on a count that started 0-2 and finished 4-2. To load the bases, here's the 1-0 to Ballinger. Off-speed pitch, low for a ball, 2-0. And Tyrus Hall was hit by a pitch.
5: Which would have been a walk if it wouldn't have grazed him.
4: Right, with the bases loaded. Here's the 2-0. Outside from Bassinger, 3-0. And then with the bases loaded after Einisch grounded out, which scored a run. Kelly was intentionally walked, and Paul Schoenfeld placed one up the third baseline that dropped just fair in between all the defenders. 3-0 from Bassinger to Ballinger, and that's a strike 3-1. 9-2 West Virginia here in the 6th. And a 3-1 pitch. Ground ball hit to second on a 3-1. Kresser will scoop it up. Throw to first in time for the out. Nice play there from Brody. He had to come in on it and make sure the throw was on the money. And Osoria will be the next batter up here in the bottom of the 6th.
5: You know, Andrew, one of the storylines of this winning, of this weekend, has been the way our pitchers have handled the preseason Big 12 Player of the Year in Brady Ballinger. He has but one hit in this series.
4: All right, here is Dariel Osoria, and the first pitch. Swing into the glove, 0-1. Mountaineers lead at 9-2 in the 6th. That bases clearing double from Schoenfeld scored Lumsden. Hall is a swing and a miss again. And if I'm not mistaken, Gavin Kelly, who slid in as the third run, and then Schoenfeld driven in by Sean Smith, who picked up his third RBI of the game.
5: And we should add, the reason the run counted is because he crossed the plate before the out.
4: 0-2 pitch, weakly hit to Guzman, flips it to Bassinger, who fields his position wonderfully, and gets a second out here on Kansas.
5: And Reese, now in his third inning of work, other than the double he gave up to Dykoff, has been as sharp as we have seen him in weeks.
4: Yep. All right, 2 gone here in the bottom of the 6th. Owens at the plate. Here's the pitch. Ugly swing and miss, 0-1.
5: He hit the home run in the second inning.
4: He did, to put Kansas up 2-1 at the time. 0-1 pitch. Swing and miss, 0-2. Mountaineers lead at 9-2 in the bottom of the sixth inning. And the 0-2 pitch outside from Bassinger, 1-2. Mountaineers up 7. They've out-hit Kansas 10-3. To 1-2 pitch. Bouncing in from Bassinger, 2-2. As West Virginia is in line to sweep the first place team in the Big 12 Conference, who hadn't lost a Big 12 game at home all year. 2-2, off speed, fouled off by Owens. Count stays 2-2. Mountaineer Baseball brought to us by Bowling Insurance Services. And let's go by Swill Dog Bourbon, that's ready for every game day. How about Paul Schoenfeld giving you the exclamation point, the Wichita native coming to Lawrence and maybe getting West Virginia where they need to be. Here's a 2-2 pitch. Swing and miss. Down goes Owens here in the sixth. Mountaineers lead at 9-2. We'll head to the seventh.
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5: Okay. Welcome back to Hoagland Ballpark. Here we head to the top of the seventh. WVU taking a 7-run lead, 9-2 here as we go into the late innings. Got a new pitcher on hand for the Kansas Jayhawks, waiting for him to be officially announced here. It is number, we're still with Cannon Carr. So they left him out, they left him in for another inning. So Cannon Carr will be facing Matt Gravlin to lead off the top of the seventh. Again, WVU with a 9-2 lead. WVU 9 runs, 10 hits, no errors. Kansas 2 runs, 3 hits, 1 error.
4: Matt Gravlin will lead off here for West Virginia in the 7th. Here's the pitch. And that is low for a ball, 1-0. Appreciate you holding it down for a second.
5: I thought there was a new pitcher, but it was the same one. Cannon Carr.
4: Mountaineers lead 9-2. Here's the pitch to Gravlin. And he'll twitch but take a strike, 1-1.
5: Carr was the one who gave up the double to Schoenfeld and the single that ended up in an out at second to Smith. So he's been rocked so far.
4: 1-1. Gravlin, chopper, foul, third base side. This is remarkable to see, Joe Mock. We're in the seventh inning. Mountaineers leading 9-2. In line for the sweep right now, up 7 runs.
5: And putting ourselves back in the conversation for hosting a regional.
4: 1-2 pitch outside, 2-2.
5: Just remarkable what has happened this weekend.
4: Not to say that I had us winning the series. I did. A sweep, like you said, would have been greedy, right? Game by game, pitch by pitch. Here's the 2-2. Low for a ball. And just goes to show how hard it can be and how much value there are on sweeps in the Big 12 Conference. West Virginia won the Big 12 essentially last year via sweeps. Not even that you played all that well towards the end of the season. As a matter of fact, Kansas swept you in the regular season series as they were vying for a championship. 3-2 pitch outside, and that will walk Gravlin here in the seventh. Would like to tease our Olympic Sports Coaches Show. Our final episode of the year will be with Mountaineer Baseball Coach Steve Sabins on Tuesday at Mountain State Brewing Company. If you'd like to come out, Mountaineers started this weekend 4 games behind the Kansas Jayhawks and the Big 12 Conference first place position. And now here's Guzman, shows bunt, pulls it back, takes a ball outside. You've got one weekend. And hey,
5: if we can hold this lead, you like it with a 9-2 score right now, we can cut that margin to one game back.
4: 1-0 pitch. Guzman swing and miss, 1-1. Kansas is on the road next weekend
5: in Provo.
4: First time they will leave the state in 3 weeks for a Big 12 series. 1-1, bunt popped up by Guzman. Pitcher collects it and will hold on to it as it's caught on the bunt attempt there by Guzman. And one gone here in the seventh.
5: You like the idea, just not the execution there. Speaking of the standings, you know, you really like to look what's ahead of you and not focus on what's behind. But quietly, UCF has moved up in the rankings, and they now are in third behind us as Arizona State and Oklahoma State are tied for fourth.
4: Here is Cresser standing in the pitch. He's in for a strike.
5: And just like Kansas, Arizona State is really struggling right now. They have so much talent on that roster. It's crazy.
4: On both sides of the ball.
5: Absolutely.
4: Runner on first, Gravlin. Here's the pitch. Cresser, ground ball up the middle. That's a base hit. And Matt Gravlin is going to hold up at second base, probably wisely. And the Mountaineers have two on with an out here in the seventh. Brody Cresser collects the hit. He is now 2-for-4 in the game, and that is his fourth hit of the series. He has reached a total of 6 times in these 3 games. How do you like the Iowan coming down in a border battle, so to speak, and come out and perform the way that he has?
5: I bet he has some family and friends here in the stands. What he has meant to this program has... It's impossible to measure.
4: Here's Lumsden at the plate, and the pitch outside. 1-0.
5: Lumsden again, a late addition to the lineup today, and he has acquitted himself very well. Mm-hmm. A single and a walk.
4: 1-1 pitch, curveball misses outside. 2-0. Cannon Carr, the reliever for Kansas here, has gone 2/3 of an inning, giving up a run, 3 hits, and a walk. Mountaineers lead at 9-2, top 7. 2-0. High pitch for 3-0. It's a 7-run lead for West Virginia. They have out-hit Kansas 11-3.
5: Do you think Steve wants Ben to take now on 3-0 no matter what?
4: I think 3-0. That's ball 4. No, they're going to get a first strike, 3-1.
5: He was taking all the way.
4: Okay.
5: That's borderline strike.
4: Yeah. West Virginia trying to load the bases for a second consecutive inning here. Here's the pitch. 3-1, swing and miss out in front. And it's 3-2 now. Kansas fans trying to stay behind Cannon Carr. A 7-run Mountaineer lead. Carr, 3-2. Away for ball 4, and the bases are loaded. Lumsden has reached for a third time And back-to-back walks for Ben. The bases are loaded for Tyrus Hall. And Cannon Carr will stay out here for the Jayhawks. Tyrus, a strikeout, a single, and a hit by pitch with the bases loaded his last time up. Joe, you think back to that midweek game as our pitching coach for Kansas. We'll visit Cannon Carr that went extra innings, 13 innings in a five-hour game where they used all their arms, and that was in Omaha.
5: And so had to take a bus ride home after that. I think that took something out of them.
4: Yep.
5: Now, if you want to make excuses for Kansas, yes, you would look at that. But we came into this series just hitting on all cylinders. I mean, you talk about, you know, all of the weapons we have at our disposal, we have used this weekend to great effect. Still errorless baseball late in the third game of this series. So they're going to leave Carr in. Let's talk about what Carr has done in the batters he has faced so far. He has given up a double, a single, a walk, and then the Armani pop out on the bunt, a single and a walk. So in six batters, he's really only retired one since the third out of the at the top of the sixth was Sean Smith being thrown out at second.
4: Bases loaded and the pitch to Tyrus outside for a ball, 1-0. Joe, this is conceivable, not to get ahead of ourselves, but the 10-run rule is in effect. We are in the seventh inning. The Mountaineers are currently up 9-2. Here's the 1-0. Hall, fly ball, right center field. It's in the air. Tyrus Hall off the wall. One run scores. Here comes a second run. They'll hold up Lumsden at third, and the Mountaineers have gone up 11-2. The two RBI double from Tyrus Hall. His second hit of the game is a big one for the Mountaineers. With one out, you'll have second and third for Matt Einisch.
5: And Andrew, Tyrus hit that in exactly the same place as he had the home run Friday night. It just fell just short of that light pole that he banged off of on Friday. That was 2 feet, maybe, from being a grand slam. Tyrus Hall.
4: And a pitching change here for the Jayhawks as the Mountaineers have come up 11-2 in the seventh inning, and they're not done yet. Tyrus Hall, a double to deep right field, scoring Gravelin and Cresser. Pitching change for the Jayhawks. We'll get you the new pitcher when we come back. 11-2 West Virginia in the seventh on the Mountaineer Sports Network in Lawrence.
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4: West Virginia is up 11-2, in line to sweep the first-place Jayhawks here in Lawrence in the seventh inning. New pitcher coming in for the Jayhawks will be Manning West, a redshirt junior standing 6'6", 235 pounds from Georgia. Previously Oklahoma State, Walter State Community College, now Kansas. He'll face Einisch.
5: He He's one of their six pitchers who are 6'5 or taller.
4: Lumsden on third, Tyrus Hall on second after his two RBI knocks scored Gravlin and Kresser. Here's the pitch. Inside to Einisch, and it's 1-0.
5: And the infield is very in. They are going to try and cut down a runner at the plate.
4: 10-run rule is in effect, so if West Virginia scores another, Kansas has to score it in the bottom of the seventh or the game is over. Einisch next pitch, inside, 2-0. Gavin Kelly is on deck. There's one out and no forced double play in play for Kansas to get a twin kill and not have to face Gavin. Count is 2-0 as West delivers the pitch. Outside, 3-0.
5: West is making his 22nd appearance. He has a nice 3-0 record, 4.15 ERA, which on this staff is very good. He's only pitched 26 innings, though, and has 32 strikeouts in those 26 innings.
4: 3-0 count to Matt Einisch, who was 0-4 today, but had driven in a run his last time up. And a pickoff move to third. Lumsden goes sliding back safely.
5: You don't see a lot of those.
4: No. So still 3-0 on Einisch. Mountaineers leading 11-2.
5: When they have used West this season, it's kind of been a bridge between the starting pitcher and the back end of their bullpen.
4: 3-0 pitch is a strike to Einisch, 3-1. West Virginia trying to plate one more to go up 10 and force Kansas to have to score a run to extend the game. Here's a 3-1 pitch. Outside, ball four, and Einisch is walked here in the seventh. Gavin Kelly will come up with the bases loaded and nowhere to put him, Joe.
5: Young Manning West was feeling the pressure there. Now they're going to drop back the infielders just a touch. I would call that double play depth. We'll see if they can get a ground ball double play and get out of this inning.
4: Lumsden third, Hall second, Einisch first.
5: And there's no open base to intentionally walk Gavin to.
4: First pitch to Gavin, swing and miss, 0-1. Big swing.
5: Swinging for the fences there.
4: Gavin trying to make it a home run 6 games in a row. Bases loaded, Mountaineers up 11-2, West on the bump working from the stretch. 0-1 pitch. Kelly ground ball, shortstop LeBlanc fields it, throws to second for one, and the throw on the first double play. 6-4-3 is what West Virginia hits into, and West and the Jayhawks get out of it. 11-2 West Virginia as they had added two more here in the seventh. Bassinger headed to work in the bottom of the seventh, and we come back on the Mountaineer Sports Network.
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4: Welcome back to Lawrence, Kansas, and Hoagland Ballpark, which has been dominated by West Virginia this weekend. Mountaineers aimed for the sweep to cut it to a one-game lead in the Big 12 Conference title race, and they have done just that. They lead 11-2 here in the bottom of the seventh inning. Mountaineers up 9. Gavin Kelly hit into the double play. Could have put West Virginia up 10, but Reese Bassinger, the way that he's throwing, not too worried about it.
5: Kansas played that perfectly. They played the infield back at double play depth and got the double play they needed to keep it from becoming a double-digit lead for us.
4: All right, Mountaineers lead 11-2 as Mungarrieta will lead off here for Kansas. First pitch from Bassinger is in for a strike, 0-1.
5: And Reese is starting his fourth inning, and he has faced the minimum over his first three innings.
4: How about that? 0-1 to Mungarrieta. That is low for a ball. It did not start encouraging for West Virginia. Dawson Montessa in the second inning for West Virginia. A walk, a two-run home run, a walk and a walk, but then picked up three outs in a row to keep it at 2-1 Kansas. Here's the 1-1 pitch. Swing and miss, 1-2.
5: And since that second inning, Kansas only has picked up two hits. Single in the third and the double that was in the fourth that was erased by Gravelin's double play.
4: 1-2 pitch, foul down the third baseline.
5: Actually, that was Schoenfeld that made the double play.
4: That's right. Mungarrieta now takes his time to walk off. Mountaineers lead 11-2 in the bottom of the seventh inning. Here's a 1-2 pitch. Ground ball hit up the middle, off the glove of the dive of Brody Kresser, who is playing to the left side of the infield. Will be scooped up by Lumsden and limit Mungarrieta to a single here in the seventh.
5: Their first hit since the fourth inning.
4: So Kansas gets a man on here. Mountaineers doing their damage in the sixth inning with six runs. And now Dykhoff will have the at-bat here for the Hawks. Hitters 7, 8, and 9 to begin the seventh inning for Kansas. Just the fourth hit of the game for KU. Here's the pitch. Outside for a ball to Dykhoff, 1-0.
5: Stop and think about this, Andrew. Here we are in the seventh inning of Game 3, and we have only used five pitchers this weekend.
4: Here's a 1-0 pitch. Strike. 1-1.
5: And today's outing has got to be such a confidence boost to Reese after the rocky last couple of weeks that he has had.
4: 1-1 pitch. Chopper. Reese fields it and tags out the runner on the first baseline. That was a high bounce that Reese had chased on an arcing, bouncing ball. He fielded it. Got it in his glove just as the base runner, Dykhoff, was getting to Reese as well. They ran into each other, and it's technically a tag out. That's a little league play there. And Reese going to be checked out here by athletic trainer Steven Rozier. Don't see that happen all too often. Runner advances to second, Mungarrieta, and an out picked up by Bassinger.
5: A one unassisted. You don't have a whole lot of those in this sport. They're going to let Reese take a couple of warm-up pitches to see if he, got a little too shaken up in that collision. If I'm Kansas, the thing I would question is whether that was a fair ball or not.
4: Fair.
5: Because Reese, grabbed that on the bounce right on top of the foul line. But they're not challenging it. You also could have the question of interference, fielder or runner, right. In that instance.
4: And here's a first pitch to the next batter, Schlotterbeck, 0-1.
5: So let's just say no harm, no foul. Let's just play on.
4: Well, and Reese didn't actually wear any discomfort. The Mountaineers lead this game 11-2, but the contact was made with his throwing arm. Here's the 0-1 pitch. Another strike to Schlotterbeck, 0-2.
5: Beauty. Really had Dykhoff off or Schlotterbeck off balance there on that 79-mile-per-hour floater in there.
4: Two strikes to Schlotterbeck and the pitch. Fastball away. 1-2.
5: With an 11-2 lead here in the bottom of the seventh, Reese has one job to do, and that is to throw strikes.
4: Mm-hmm. He has done that so far for the Mountaineers. 1-2 pitch. Ground ball up the middle. Scooped up by Kresser. He'll take a peek at third and throw to first to get the out. And there's two gone here in the bottom of the seventh. No one will accuse Reese of not throwing strikes.
5: To a fault almost sometimes.
4: Yes, of course. So two outs here in the seventh. Reese now. We'll wait to get his official pitch count, but it has been a vast majority of strikes to balls. 37 strikes on his 54 total pitches. And now Jordan Bach back to the top of the order for KU. Here's the first pitch from Reese. Fastball into the air. This will be playable easily for Schoenfeld. He'll trot forward, get underneath it, and make the catch. That's seven in the books. And the Mountaineers lead this game. Game three of the series here in Lawrence. 11-2 in line to sweep. We'll head to the eighth on the Mountaineer Sports Network.
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4: Mountaineers have an 11-2 lead here against the first-place Kansas Jayhawks in Lawrence. 4-1 game one, 5-2 game two. And now the Mountaineers have put a stamp on this series in the final road trip of the Big 12 season. And West Virginia trying to cut that Kansas lead in first place in the Big 12 Conference to just one game. It was four games heading into the weekend. Mountaineers 11 runs on 12 hits. Kansas just two runs on four hits. It could not have come at a better time here against a better team here for West Virginia. It was wishful thinking, I think, at the beginning of the road trip out here to Lawrence. And now you have played yourself into a very meaningful last series of the season coming up against TCU next weekend. Here's Schoenfeld, the hero of the game, takes the first pitch outside from West 1-0. Paul Schoenfeld had a no man's land, fly ball land, which scored three runs for West Virginia. The next pitch outside in the sixth, a bases clearing double. After Gravlin singled, Guzman walked, Lumsden walked, and Hall was hit by a pitch. Here's the 2-0. And that is a strike, 2-1. Pitch outside to Schoenfeld, 3-1. Something to be said about being the team at the top and how teams play you. 3-1. And that is a ball outside for ball four, and that will walk Schoenfeld here in the eighth. And the winning run, so to speak, on first here for West Virginia. The 10-run rule is in effect, and Coach Fitzgerald going to come out to Manning West here and maybe make a pitching change. He will. All right, new pitcher coming in for KU. Schoenfeld on first, nobody out. 11-2 West Virginia in the eighth on the Mountaineer Sports Network.
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4: West Virginia leads 11-2 as the top of the eighth inning continues. New pitcher coming in, Carter Fink, replacing Manning West. Schoenfeld on first, nobody out. And Sean Smith will have the AB here. What do we know about Fink, Joe?
5: Well, Fink's in his first season here in Lawrence. He's also at his fourth school in 4 years. This is his 15th appearance. He did start one game earlier in the season. He's only pitched 19 innings. He has 15 strikeouts and 9 walks in those 19 innings. Fink is somewhere between, has a delivery that's somewhere between three quarters and sidearm. He's going to be tough. It seems like Sean Smith seems to be facing these pitchers more than he should because it's not fair, but he is tough on right-handers.
4: All right, Schoenfeld on first, Smith at the plate. Here's the pitch, and that's a strike in there, 0-1. 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Please celebrate responsibly. Here's an 0-1 pitch. Oh, Sean Smith, big fly to center field. It's up, and it is off of the wall. This is going to score a run for West Virginia as Owens went slamming in. Smith rounding second, headed to third. He's in there with an RBI triple, and the Mountaineers have gone up 10-12-2 on a smoked line drive off the wall in center field. It's a 10-run lead of 12-2 for West Virginia. And Sean Smith has come up with another RBI, his fourth of the game.
5: Talk about a rude welcome to your new relief pitcher in. He spanked that ball.
4: A lot of places, that's a home run, but the giant blue monster here in Lawrence kept that one in the park.
5: Absolutely.
4: And now West Virginia's up 10, and they're going to have to check out Owens, who crushed.
5: Yeah, he banged into the wall really hard.
4: It is the second triple of the series for Sean Smith, who has been a monster today for the Mountaineers. A two-run home run in the third that put West Virginia back up 3-2, an RBI single in the sixth, and now an RBI triple here in the eighth. And that was a pure triple. And Sean Smith now with 44 RBI on the season puts him too shy of Gavin Kelly. Remarkable stuff from the grad transfer.
5: And you don't think of him as a speed demon that's going to, you know, pick up a lot of triples. But that was definitely aided by that batter's eye above the normal 8-foot wall in center field. So the trainer came out to check out Owens. He's staying in the game. And by the way, Andrew, the stands now that were full an inning ago are now half empty.
4: Yeah, hard to imagine how this one feels. West Virginia obviously was swept by Kansas last year. Those demons fully exercised at this point. And now West Virginia with a 10-run lead in the eighth as Gravelin is at the plate. Here's the pitch from Fink. Swing and miss from Gravelin, 0-1.
5: And still nobody out.
4: And still nobody out. Sean Smith at third base.
5: Infield really in?
4: You know, I have to go back to what Coach Saban's told us at the beginning of this series, right? Here's the 0-1. Gravelin twitches and lets it go outside 1-1. That this team, this program, West Virginia baseball as a whole, this ain't their first rodeo. They have played in high leverage series, regionals, vying for conference championships. For Kansas, this was the biggest series in the history of their program. 1-1. Gravelin, ground ball, third base, bobbled, thrown to first in time for the out as Gravelin is retired. Schlotterbeck stayed with it and throws out Gravelin. One away here in the eighth.
5: Kansas played that perfectly on defense, and I think Sean Smith definitely made the right call not breaking for home. He'd have been a dead duck there.
4: And West Virginia up 10 runs here in the eighth. 10-run rule is in effect, so Kansas has to score the next inning to keep the game going. Here's the pitch. Outside, 1-0. And you feel for Kansas because, well, relatively speaking.
5: Well, it's senior weekend.
4: Yep.
5: Three sellouts this weekend.
4: 1-0 pitch. High to Guzman, 2-0 from Fink. Smith still on third.
5: We have felt their pain, though, in recent seasons.
4: We have.
5: We had a three-game lead heading into Austin.
4: You're right.
5: And ended up as co-champions after we lost those three. But we have felt some pain at the end of seasons.
4: 2-0 pitch, lined to right by Guzman. Looks like a fair ball, but it's not. It's foul by about 5 feet. That would have scored Smith from third and an extra base hit for Guzman. Now 2-1 count. But that's the thing. You got to take one small step. You can't, do a backflip off the diving board. You got to jump off and land first. In West Virginia, like you said, Joe, it's a perfect comparison. You went to Texas a couple years ago.
5: And I was there for those three, and boy, I still feel the pain. Good riddance, by the way, to the Longhorns.
4: 2-1 pitch inside. 3-1 to Guzman.
5: If you're Armani in this situation, with this infield pulled as far in and only one out, you have to make every effort you can to get the ball up in the air.
4: Yep, tack on that run. Here's a 3-1 pitch. Low for ball four. Guzman is walked, and that is another free pass given up here by Kansas. And that walk brought to us by Critter Control of Morgantown. Call today for local animal removal and wildlife services. I haven't texted Jake Weghorst about his skunk problem. He's got one in his backyard. He's very concerned about that. Rody Kresser now with the at-bat.
5: I've had that problem.
4: Who hasn't, you know? Mountaineer Baseball also brought to us by the Clarksburg Country Club, a place for the whole family. Please call them today, 304-624-6361. Here's a steal of second for Guzman and a pitch to Brody. And Guzman going to be safe
5: by
4: a
5: mile.
4: Yep, and another stolen base for Guzman.
5: He went on Fink's first move, and he was at second base about the time the ball was arriving home. So now you've got two runners in scoring position. I think that walk to Armani, by the way, was kind of an unintentional, intentional walk because it was setting up the double play. Well, he's taken that away.
4: Oh, here's a fly ball hit to left by Kresser.
5: Here you go.
4: This will be deep enough. Owen's going to pick it up. Smith going to tag up. They'll throw to the cutoff man. Smith scores to make it 13-2. That's an 11-run lead for West Virginia on the sack fly from Brody. That's the second out here in the eighth.
5: Brody really doing his job there. Very well done. In the scorebook, looks like a fly ball, but that was a very worthwhile sacrifice fly.
4: Here's West Virginia, the 11-run lead.
5: That's Brody's second run driven in today.
4: And Fink will be replaced here by Coach Dan Fitzgerald. Mountaineers 13, Kansas 2. Mountaineers in line to sweep the first place Jayhawks on the road. We're back after this on MSN.
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2: Welcome back to Lawrence, Kansas. Mountaineers lead this game 13-2, and Dan Fitzgerald has brought another pitcher into the game, and a seldom-used pitcher. Joe?
3: For sure. Emerson McKnight, he is a true freshman. He's only made 5 appearances this year. So this is a little bit of waving the white flag by Dan Fitzgerald, I would say. But the freshman left-hander is from Flower Mound, Texas, which is just on the northwest side of Dallas. And he's usually, when he has been brought in games, it's been to face one or two batters, maybe, kind of a situational left-hander in a bullpen that does not have very many left-handers. But his ERA on the year is 19.29.
2: Here's Lumsden. First pitch curling away from Ben for a ball.
3: He's only pitched 2 1/3 innings this season.
2: We're in the top of the eighth, and the Mountaineers lead 13-2. In line to sweep first place Kansas. Here's the 1-0 pitch. In for a strike at 89. Who hadn't lost a Big 12 game at home all year until the old Golden Blue came to town. 1-1. That's off the plate for a ball. 2-1.
3: By the way, I was informed, speaking of the old Golden Blue, that the official name of the color that I had always thought was old gold, a certain texter told me, is called athletic gold.
2: 2-1 in for a strike, 2-2.
3: That texter happens to have the same last name as you, Andrew.
2: Yeah, that palette changed recently when it comes to like the actual gold that we use. 2 balls, 2 strikes to Lumsden, 2 outs. The pitch, Lumsden with a pop-up shallow center backing up LeBlanc. And he'll get under it and make the catch. We'll head to the bottom of the eighth. Mountaineers add 2 runs in the eighth. They lead by 11. Kansas has to score at least 2 to keep the game going. On the Mountaineer Sports Network, here comes Bass.
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2: 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And Reese Bassinger will work into his 5th inning of relief. How about Bass? 4 innings, 2 hits, no runs, no walks.
3: A great redemption outing for him.
2: So Baldridge will try and extend the game here for Kansas. And here's the pitch. Outside and low, 1-0. Just remarkable stuff happening this weekend, Joe. Two runs on four hits for the Hawks here on this salvage game, truly, as the next pitch comes inside, 2-0. This is functionally the final inning for Kansas if they can't score two runs. It is 13-2 West Virginia. Here's a 2-0 pitch. Outside, 3-0 from Bassinger.
3: Carson Estridge up in the bullpen. But this outing by Reese is remarkable, and I feel so happy for him to have pitched so effectively today.
2: 3-0 inside for ball four, and that will walk Baldridge here in the eighth.
3: I think you and I were both looking toward the dugout to see if Steve Sabath was going to pop out and go to the mound. But he did not. And we got Tyson LeBlanc, who's had a good series this weekend.
2: And here's the first pitch. Inside for a ball. Bassinger has thrown five straight balls. This pitch count at Reese Bassinger's 61. And so he'll be met with the infield right now.
3: And we'll see if Steve plays the same game that his counterpart Fitzgerald did in having his infielders surround his pitcher and him wait before he pops out of the dugout to make the change.
2: We do have Carson Estridge getting warm-up tosses in. Bassinger will be given a fist pump there.
3: But of all pitchers on our staff, the one that you probably worry about pitch count the least is rubber-armed Reese Bassinger.
2: Mm-hmm.
3: Another funny stat is the batters are coming up for only the fourth time, and we're in the eighth inning.
2: 1-0 pitch, swung on and missed, 1-1.
3: That's how effective our pitching has been.
2: Yep, story of the weekend, West Virginia pitching, no doubt about it. Has five runs in the game two win and then four in the game one win. 1-1. This will be popped up right side. Charging in Lumsden. Oliver is Cresser. Ben will get to it, and Ben will make the catch. There's one gone here in the eighth as LeBlanc flies out.
3: And this is the quietest that you have heard this ballpark all weekend as well.
2: I don't like playing the what if and the circumstances that go into a series, because at the end of the day you got to go out and play ball. But there is something to be said about Kansas playing its second straight series at home. Its series before that was at K-State. First pitch to Ballinger's outside, 1-0. There is a certain rhythm in college baseball when it comes to playing at home and then going on the road and going back and forth. And when it especially comes this late in the year when you've already finished classes, it changes the dynamic of a season. 1-0 pitch is outside, 2-0 to Ballinger. And you just got to think how that maybe changes things, you know?
3: Bassinger wanted to get rid of that baseball, and neither the ump nor Gavin Kelly was looking his way, so he just flung it in disgust toward the Kansas dugout.
2: Runner on first, one out, the 2-0 pitch. Hit into the air, left field. And this will be Gravlin's ball to play. He's underneath it, and he will make the catch. Runner will head back to first, and there are two outs.

0: them on their protocols to get them where they need to be. So I've always enjoyed that part of it.
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0: 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It's time for Mountaineer Extra Innings. 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Mountaineer Extra Innings begins as we head back out to the ballpark. Here's Andrew Caridi.
1: Two outs, Kelly on second, and the two-strike pitch. Smith, fly ball, left field, high drive, in the air, deep, and gone! He didn't miss it this time, and the Mountaineers take the lead. Sean Smith, home run! It's 3-2. West Virginia took the lead in the third inning and did not look back. Welcome back to Hoagland Ballpark, where the Mountaineers have swept first place Kansas 13-2, the final score on the Sunday. Andrew Caridi and Joe Mock finishing things up here. What a weekend for West Virginia baseball. When you look at performances across the board in the midst of this highest level of West Virginia baseball and program history, this one is really on top of it. Kansas hadn't lost a home game in Big 12 play all season long, and now they're 10-run and swept in eight innings by West Virginia by the final score today of 13-2. More importantly, Joe, you were down four games in the Big 12 regular season championship race coming into this weekend. You sweep Kansas, and now you are one game back, putting it on the table for West Virginia to at least guarantee a share on the weekend. Exciting stuff. What a performance.
2: You couldn't blame us for thinking, all right, we're playing for seeding in the Big 12 tournament. Mm-hmm. Kind of a tall order to come in here and face a team that has not lost in conference at

0: home the entire year. But to come in here and do this sweep and do it the way we did it, by holding down a team that has been so opportunistic this entire season, taking advantage of the walks, the errors that other teams has made, and we beat them at their own game. Mm-hmm. We took advantage of the opportunities we had when we would be hit by pitches, when we would walk, when they would make errors. So talk about beating somebody at their own game. That's exactly what we did to Kansas this weekend.
1: Remarkable stuff. You hold a Kansas team who is known for their home runs, their RBI, their walks, to just 5 runs across the entire series. Poetic in a way, because West Virginia was held to 5 runs when the Kansas Jayhawks swept West Virginia last year. Now, West Virginia was on the wrong end of 2 shutouts that weekend, but West Virginia, in just under a year's time, has got it back. And what a way to do it for West Virginia. This goes such a long way. They've now swept 2 conference series in a row. They are Kansas State champs, so to speak, getting it done against the Kansas State Wildcats at home. And now Kansas Jayhawks here in Lawrence. They'll face the TCU Horned Frogs coming up this weekend. Mount State Waste player who cleaned up in our West Virginia Building and Construction Trades hardest worker will be given out in a bit, but let's look at total team stats and get you the scoring in this game. Mountaineers were on the board first, as they were doing that the entire series. West Virginia only trailed by 1 run in 1 half inning the entire series. They trailed for just 1 half inning, which is kind of unbelievable. But the Mountaineers got it started here in the 2nd inning today with a triple from Armani Guzman with 2 outs. Brody Kresser would slap him in, making it 1-0 West Virginia. KU took their first lead of the series in a 2-run home run in the bottom half from Owens, scoring himself and Osorio to make it 2-1 Jayhawks. But Sean Smith's home run that we heard coming back came with 2 outs, scoring Gavin Kelly, who reached on an error, and Smith getting his 8th of the year, putting up West Virginia 3-2. But then that 6th inning, it was when Kansas began to dissolve, and it was the pitching that really allowed West Virginia to keep it there, but also the pitching from Kansas that ultimately had them suffering. A leadoff single was allowed by Gravlin, followed by a walk to Guzman and a walk to Lumsden with 1 out. Tyrus Hall with the bases loaded and 1 out was hit by a pitch. Einisch would ground out, score the next run. Gavin Kelly would be intentionally walked to load the bases. Mountaineers leading at that time. And Paul Schoenfeld hit a fly ball flare into no man's land up the third base line. That dropped in, cleared the bases, a 3-RBI double for Schoenfeld to make it a 5-spot, and 1 more would be added by Sean Smith, an RBI single line drive to left, scoring the aforementioned Schoenfeld, making it a 6-run 6th inning, putting West Virginia up at the time 9-2. They'd score 2 more runs in the 7th and the 8th by way of walks and by way of Tyrus Hall, 2-RBI single, an RBI triple for Sean Smith, and a sac fly RBI for Kresser in the 8th. Mountaineers, 13 runs on 13 hits. Kansas, 2 runs on 4 hits. Remarkable stuff.
0: You mentioned a really incredible stat that we trailed for only half an inning mm-hmm. this entire weekend. If you had done that against the last place team in the league, you'd feel good about that. But we did this against an elite team. Remember, this is the team that came into this weekend ranked number 7 in the nation. And for us to come in, it really is not overstating it to say that we came in and dominated this weekend. We really put the nation on notice that, hey, the hot team, sure, there's UCLA, but the hot team is no longer Kansas. The hot team is West Virginia, because with this win today, we won 7 in a row. And talk about momentum going in to the final weekend at home next week. We have everything to play for.
1: Yeah, certainly do. There's something to be said about being the first place team, because West Virginia was in that spot
0: and
1: last
0: being chased.
1: Year.
0: Yes.
1: And being chased. And there's just a certain pressure and a certain discomfort that is on you when that is the case. In West Virginia, this team is really heating up exactly when you want to in the month of May, when regionals and tournament championships are played. Really impressive stuff by West Virginia. They hit 382 as a team this game, 13 for 34, while they hold Kansas to a sub-200 batting average for a 2nd straight game, 4 for 27. Mountaineers also way more opportunistic in this game than they had been in the last 2 games of the series. With runners in scoring position today, the Mountaineers were 5 for 12. That's a .400+ batting average, and with runners on, they hit .450 from the leadoff spot. They were 4-for-8. It was kind of the theme of the series, saying like, "Hey, we should probably be leading by more than we are." And this game finally saw West Virginia take advantage of that. The win again goes to Reese Bassinger. He improves to 2-2 on the year. He goes 5 innings, no runs, 2 hits, 1 walk, 4 strikeouts. He's going to be our West Virginia building and construction trades' hardest worker as he bounces back and throws in not necessarily high leverage, but he executed, and that goes a long way for Reese. Remember that West Virginia Building and Construction Trades is working to build a stronger West Virginia. WTrades.org is where you can find him.
0: I agree, obviously, what Reese did today. You know, Reese was in a position on this pitching staff where you were wondering if we would see him again in the regular season, because he had had some really rough outings and really got roughed up. But for him to come out and do what he did today and pitch the final 5 innings, and that's another thing you didn't see coming either, was that he would pitch the final 5 innings of this game and allow no runs.
1: Our Mountain State Waste player, who cleaned up, brought to us by Mountain State Waste, is large enough to tackle any job, small enough to never lose attention to detail. Sean Smith, 3-for-5, 2 runs scored, a 2-run home run, 4 RBI in the game for Slick. And, boy, he put it on Kansas today.
0: He is my pick. Think about this, Andrew. He was my pick yesterday, so 2 days in a row. How often do you see maybe your DH be in that position? But think about this. Today he was 3-for-5. He drove in 4 runs, which was twice as many runs as Kansas scored total in the game. Love what Sean Smith did this weekend.
1: West Virginia improves to 35-12 overall, and now 19-8 in Big 12 play. Kansas falls to 37-15 and are 20-7 in conference play. And again, West Virginia faces TCU Thursday, Friday, and Saturday. Kansas faces BYU on the road, mind you, Thursday, Friday, and Saturday as well. West Virginia needs to win just one game, and Kansas needs to lose one game for things to be leveled up here.
0: Let me throw this one other thing in.
1: Sorry, 2 wins for West Virginia, 1 for Kansas, but yeah.
0: We used 5 pitchers this entire weekend. Kansas used 6 today alone. What better indication could you have of efficiency than that? Mountaineer fans, come out to Granville next weekend and see this series against TCU. It's going to be a dandy.
1: Special weekend for West Virginia baseball as the 10-run rule. Kansas in 8 innings on this Sunday, and West Virginia sweeps the series against number 7 to take it and to ultimately position themselves to compete for another regular season championship, year 2 for head coach Steve Sabins, and that is the standard, competing for championships. And
0: yes,
1: how do you know? We're there to do it again, Joe. So final thoughts from you?
0: Oh, what a fun weekend. Things have fallen into place. So it doesn't always happen like this, as you well know. But Mountaineer fans, you've got a team to really be behind, and this is a postseason to really be looking forward to.
1: Special weekend for West Virginia baseball out here in Lawrence, Kansas. For Joe Mock, I'm Andrew Caridi, where West Virginia takes it 13-2 and completes the sweep of the Kansas Jayhawks. We'll talk to you soon, and of course, reminding you about our Olympic Sports Coaches Show, which will be recorded live at Mountain State Brewing Company coming up Tuesday, with West Virginia baseball coach Steve Sabins. And then Thursday, Friday, and Saturday, it's the Mountaineers and Horned Frogs on MSN. We'll talk to you then on the Mountaineer Sports Network.
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6: My name is Michael David Myers. I'm a sports medicine orthopedic surgeon here at West Virginia University Reynolds Hospital. 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
11: Run rule win for West Virginia in the series finale as they complete the sweep over Kansas. Final score 13-2. Welcome inside the MSN studios. Matt Schweikert here to take you the rest of the way through postgame. Let's take a look at what's going on around the Big 12. We've got three games in progress. Top of the fifth in Fort Worth. TCU is up 4-3 against Utah. Horned Frogs going for the sweep. And Arizona running a salvage job, trying to salvage a game against Houston. They're up 4-0. In the bottom of the fifth, UCF, they're looking for a sweep over Baylor, and they have a 4-3 lead in the top of the fourth. And then one other final score, Kansas State is able to get a game out of their series with Cincinnati. They stop their slide with a 5-2 win. And then we've got one game that is yet to get underway, starting at 4 o'clock, Arizona State trying to avoid the sweep against Oklahoma State. And Oklahoma State has moved into a tie for fourth in the Big 12 with Arizona State with those two wins earlier this weekend. So West Virginia now, as Andrew mentioned, they are just one game back of Kansas for the league title as we head into the final weekend of the season. If UCF can finish the sweep against Baylor, they will be just one game back of West Virginia. So things still pretty tight at the top of the league, but the Mountaineers have given themselves a chance to defend their regular season title by sweeping the first-place Jayhawks. Again, our final score here today, West Virginia beats Kansas 13-2. We'll take another break and then tell you what's going on around the top 25 on the Mountaineer Sports Network.
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11: West Virginia run rules Kansas 13-2 to finish the sweep and give us a very interesting final weekend of the season in the Big 12 title race. Welcome back inside the MSN studios. Time now to take a look at what's going on around the top 25, where we've got a bunch of games in progress. Cal leading number 23 Virginia 8-7 in the top of the ninth. They're going for the series win. Coastal Carolina on the verge of losing a series to Old Dominion. They're trailing 6-2 in the top of the eighth. Second-ranked North Carolina has a 6-2 lead over Pitt in the top of the eighth at Boshimer Stadium. Alabama looking for the sweep over South Carolina. They're up 7-1 in the home half of the sixth in Columbia. Oklahoma leads Arkansas 5-1, bottom five. Florida State in a rubber match against Clemson. They're up 3-0 in the bottom of the second. Bottom of the second in Athens as well, where Georgia has taken the early 2-0 lead against LSU. Top of the second in Lincoln, where Nebraska trails Iowa 2-1. UCLA, they're looking to rebound from their first conference loss of the year. They have a 1-0 lead over Oregon in the bottom of the second. Then final scores from earlier today. Florida downs Kentucky by a final score of 9-6. Boston College is tripped up by NJIT 8-7, the final in that one. Southern Miss beats James Madison by a final of 10-5. Texas rescues a game against Tennessee with a 13-6 win. And Georgia Tech with another run rule win over Duke, 14-1, the final in that one. That's your look around the top 25. Again, our final score here today, West Virginia beats Kansas 13-2. We'll take one last break and then get you caught up on what's going on around West Virginia University with WVU today. That's coming up next on the Mountaineer Sports Network.
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0: West Virginia University. It's time for Pomp and Circumstance in Golden Blue at May Commencement, a Mountaineer milestone and the largest production university events puts on each year. Kelly Flanagan is the team's director.
1: Well, May Commencement starts at the end of the previous May Commencement planning. It's 364 days of planning pretty much leading up to each May Commencement.
0: Thousands of graduates will participate in 9 commencement ceremonies at the Hope Coliseum over 3 days in May.
1: We work with each of the schools and colleges because each of our schools have some unique aspects to their ceremonies. So we do try to stay true to those and just make sure that we're honoring each of those little elements that make their specific ceremony special.
0: To make the event special for graduates and their families and friends, Flanagan's team has a lot of support.
1: We have volunteers from schools and colleges and just in staff from other units who help us every year. And then we also have partners at Strategic Communications and Marketing, Parking, University Police. Our facilities crew is wonderful. So we have a lot of really strong partners who we definitely could not do it without.
0: What makes WVU commencement special?
1: Definitely Country Roads. Singing Country Roads at the end is something that is very unique to us and is very special to our students and our parents and families and friends. At that point, the students have walked, everybody's excited, the families are excited and ready to celebrate. So that's really a moment where the faculty and staff who are on site who have helped these students get to this moment, they are singing with them, swaying with them, and really just celebrating. So that's my favorite part.
0: So let's go. 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
11: That's your look at what's going on around West Virginia University with WVU Today. That'll do it for our broadcast today. Once again, our final score, West Virginia run rules Kansas by a final score of 13-2, and they will head in to the final weekend of the regular season, just one game back of the Jayhawks. There will be no midweek contest for West Virginia this week, so it'll be a Thursday start to the series against TCU this weekend, and we'll have all the action for you right here on the Mountaineer Sports Network. For Andrew Greedy and Joe Mock, I'm Matt Schweikert saying so long, and thank you for spending some of your Sunday with us. 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
2: Of the ninth, the Reds getting it done at home, looking to gain some momentum after the win yesterday against the Astros. They're up 5-0 on Houston in the bottom of the seventh. Twins have a 5-3 lead against the Guardians in the hotly contested AL Central. They're in the top of the seventh there. The Brewers up 3-2, trying to complete the sweep of the New York Yankees in the top of the sixth right now. 3-2, Milwaukee has the lead, and the Mariners have a 1-0 lead on the White Sox on the south side. And then the Northsiders, the Cubbies, they're on the road in Texas, and they trail 1-0 against the Rangers in the top of the fifth. We do have a handful of games that will be getting underway at 4 o'clock Eastern as well, which we do have bets in those games, and we'll update you guys and give you those bets a little bit later on in this segment. As for what's going on the PGA Tour, the Truist Championship. We might be in for one here with the Truist because we have a three-way tie atop the leaderboard. Ricky Fowler, Sungjae Im, Christopher Retton are at 13 under right now. Fowler's 6 under on the day. He's been scorching hot. Sungjae Im playing pretty well. Retton has just been playing even par golf, hanging on to that one as those guys are at 13 under. Harry Hall, Tommy Fleetwood, Nicolai Højgaard at 12 under. J.J. Spahn, Cameron Young, Alex Fitzpatrick, who was your 54-hole leader, he is at 11 under, tied for 7th right now with that crew. As the live favorite over at DraftKings right now is Christopher Redden at a plus 250. So still a wide open Truist Championship right now. But as I was updating those scores, Joe, you are a big-time Knicks fan. How did the Knicks look after these last couple of minutes here? What's been going on, buddy?
3: Dude, I'm cracking up because I got multi-view on right here with the Knicks game and with us on. And I'm like, it looks like a silent movie is going on the right half of the screen. You're updating the Truist and I'm out here like losing my mind. Deuce McBride's outscoring the 76ers by himself.
2: Hello.
3: I mean, three straight threes for Deuce. The Knicks on a little 9-0 run here. He's got nine. The Sixers have six. The Knicks are like 7 of 8 or maybe 6 for 7 from beyond the arc. Philly's 0 for 6. And that's why, wow. You know, I was going to say, you mentioned that live line earlier up to 4.5. Sure, we call that an overreaction in this business. But at the same time, Philly from the get, they were like 0 for 3 from beyond the arc immediately. And it's looking like the same old Sixers. Now 0 for 6 from deep. The Knicks, again, they're 5 for 6 or 6 for 7. They can't miss from beyond the arc. And it's going to be a long day for Philadelphia, man. Knicks -1.5 was the play from the get.
2: So it was 4.5 to begin this segment. It is now 6.5 with the Knicks having an 11-point lead. The total's at 215.5. This total closed 213.5. So like we're just trending over just slightly. You need Philadelphia to also play their part as well, right, if you want to go over the total. But in terms of the side, it's interesting because the Knicks have hit them with a flurry. And we know there's probably like, what, 60% Knicks fans at the arena right now? You know, like Knicks fans have taken over. As I was doing the show with John Jastrzemski yesterday, and JJ, also a big-time Knicks fan, he was calling it MSG South out there in Philadelphia. Yeah. Like these Knicks fans have taken over this arena, and Sixers fans, like, hard to be down 0-3, and you see your team fall down 11 within a blink of an eye. How much juice is there going to be in the building? Is this a situation where Philadelphia can fight back, or do they sort of let go of the rope and say, you know what? We ain't got it, man. Like not only do we have to overcome this deficit, we also have to win 3 more games on top of that. Like that's where I don't know if 6.5 is enough for me to try to get involved here with Philadelphia. I think I need a lot more than that right now.
3: Look, man, I said it before the series. I'll reiterate it now. The Knicks, I said, if they went up 3-1 in this series, there was no repeat of what happened in Philadelphia, Boston going on here. You know, the Knicks, if they went up in this series, it was going to be it for Philadelphia. The Knicks were going to step on their throats, and that's what they're doing right here. And if you're a Sixers fan, you talk about MSG South, you got to think about things logically. Your team is not coming back down 3-0 in the series. Gas is $5 a gallon. Lattes are $8. Go get your money, right? Like, if you have tickets to this one, I don't care who the other guy is supporting. Sell the ticket, make some money, pay rent in 3 weeks, and just cut your losses. And that's what these Philadelphia fans are doing. They're selling their tickets to the bougie Knicks fans who can make the make the drive down south. And the Knicks are – forget the Eastern Conference Finals. We're going to the NBA Finals, baby. This is – I'm all in on New York Knicks team. No OG, no problem. Come on now.
2: He said, we're going to the NBA Finals. Forget the ECFs here. I mean, like, you mentioned gas being $5. It probably is cheaper, though. Like, JJ was talking about – he said it is cheaper to go to Philadelphia and watch the game than to go to MSG and watch. I mean, like, you're up there in the nosebleeds. You're still paying, like, $2,000 up there in the nosebleeds, man. Like, might as well go to Philadelphia, take over their arena, watch your team complete the sweep, and have some fun along the way. So that's where things currently sit as the – live number just popped up to 8.5 as the New York Knicks are going to knock down another 3-pointer that'll make it 20-6. So, the Knicks are absolutely cooking right now in Game 4 of the Eastern Conference semifinals. Real quick, because we got about 4 minutes left here in this segment, we do want to get to our bets for the 4 o'clock games in Major League Baseball. I'll let you lead us off here, Joe. What do you like in our baseball slate that's about to get underway in about 20-ish minutes or so?
3: Real quick, that was Deuce again.
2: He's
3: the dude's
2: on fire.
3: Got 12. He's
2: guy's
3: four
2: on fire.
3: For four.
2: Guy is on fire.
3: I mean, he's not even supposed to be in the starting lineup. This is incredible. Philly's missing layups, and Deuce can't miss from beyond the arc.
2: The Deuce McBride
3: is incredible.
2: The Deuce McBride game is what we're gonna call this. Like, imagine.
3: I love it. Major League Baseball afternoon. I'm so excited about this Knicks game. I can't even think.
2: We'll get to it, buddy. We'll get to it. Don't worry. We still got time. We got time to celebrate your New York Knicks.
3: Oh, this is great. Give me the over 8 in San Diego, right down the freeway from me here. St. Louis taking on San Diego. I can't get in on either of these starting pitchers, man. I mean, it wouldn't shock me if this over hits in the first 5, which, I mean, honestly, if you want to go like first 5 over, I'd imagine it's got to be 4.5. I wouldn't shy away from that. You've got Buehler on the bump for the Padres. I can't get behind him. Leahy, who has been in the Cardinals bullpen for a couple of years, now 28 years old. He's a starter for the first time. He pitches to a lot of heavy contact, and the Padres already don't strike out to begin with. So you've got a pitcher who doesn't strike guys out, a team that doesn't strike out. Ball's going to be in play. Nice warm day in San Diego. I could see that thing flying. Over 8 at minus 110, and you have the push possibility. I couldn't pass up on it. I'd even look over 8.5 at plus money if you'd be so inclined. And then, yeah, Dodgers money line. Wroblewski on the bump for the Dodgers. I had the Braves money line yesterday, plus 170 in Blake Snell's debut. And Snell, I don't think he even went out there for the third inning. He was at 60 pitches after 2. He was abysmal. And coming back here, Wroblewski from the left side, 5-0. ERA is like 1.25. He shouldn't have even been in the rotation preseason, but because of some injuries, he's out there. And him and Tyler Glass now, like the best 1-2 punch in baseball, all of a sudden up there with like Max Fried and Cam Schlittler. So love Wroblewski on the bump for the Dodgers. Bryce Elder having a good year, 2.02 ERA for Atlanta. But another guy pitches to a lot of contact. I can't see Elder stifling this Dodgers lineup, even without Mookie Betts in there. So Dodgers money line minus 125 and the over at Petco.
2: I'm slightly offended that you did not include Shohei Ohtani in that 1-2 punch of the Dodgers rotation there. That guy's going to win the NL Cy Young, and you're leaving him on the outside looking in. But hey, you know, we'll let it slide one time, but don't let it happen again. For me, my baseball bets, I like O'Neal Cruz of the Pirates to go ahead and hit a home run. It's been since April 28th that he's hit a home run, plus 425. Tyler Molly, this is a guy who gives up a decent amount of barrels. I think O'Neal Cruz will meet the moment, read the room, leave the yard. I do have a bet in that Braves-Dodgers game. I'm also skeptical of both Bryce Elder and Justin Wroblewski, which is why I'm going with the first five over. Got to pay a little bit of juice, minus 120, but I do like the over five. I'm just like, those guys have pitched well, but call me crazy. I don't think they're this good. So I think with two capable lineups, you see some negative regression. I also like the first five over in the Mets and the Diamondbacks. Eduardo Rodriguez coming up probably his best start of the season. Does anyone believe it? I don't. Let me go with the over in that one. Of course, the Mets going with the bullpen day as well. After a low-scoring game last night, I think we get runs today. I do like backing Walker Buehler in this spot. It's a little bit of a plug-your-nose special. Give me the Padres first five money line. You mentioned it with Leahy. That dude is dying to give up like runs. Like he is dying to get shelled. Yeah. So I like San Diego minus 125 on the money line. And real quick, cherry on top of the sundae, this is my white whale. I can't stop betting this guy to hit a homer. Fernando Tatis Jr. Remember who you are. Remember who you are, Tatis. Plus 500 to hit a homer. We'll get Greg Peterson's baseball bets when we begin hour number 2 of Live Bet Sunday.
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8: Yes, don't bet him to win Rookie of the Year.
9: They are making it known that they don't want him to play.
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9: If I'm running the team, I'm running an open competition. And if you're better than Kirk, you're better than Kirk. And we're starting you week one. But that is not the messaging coming from Las Vegas. I can tell you that. They want him to sit.
8: I would also say this. He's plus 350 right now. So what you want him to do is lose the starting job or for the team to say, he looked great, but we're going to go with Kirk Cousins because we brought him in for a reason. We want him to be the understudy, right? And then you want Mendoza's odds to drift out. And then if Cousins is either playing crappy or maybe he gets hurt, you take a chance at a ballooned up number, maybe that's when you want to get involved because he's going to have to play out of necessity. 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
2: 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Looks like Karl Anthony Towns, maybe a lower back issue that he's got going on. That'll be something that we need to monitor here, as it's been all Knicks up 35-18, and they cannot miss from three-point range. We'll get you caught up on what's happening in Major League Baseball as well as the PGA Tour, as it's a crowded leaderboard at the Truist Championship. But to talk all things Diamond, we bring in our guy, Greg Peterson, VSiN teammate, host of the Baseball Betting Show, to kick off our number two. And Greg joins us now. He's on Twitter at GUnit_81 as he joins us via the Progressive guest line. Greg, thanks for hanging out with us as always on this Sunday. Let's get right into your bets here, because I know you have a few of them, but like, there's some marquee games, starting with this Braves-Dodgers game that's about to get underway here in about 10 minutes. Potentially, we talked about it yesterday, NLCS preview. Well, the Braves did it yet last night. Do they do it again this afternoon at Dodger Stadium?
28: And very fitting that both of these teams have won one game in the series, because I think this is an NLCS preview. And I do like the Braves here on the money line, being able to get plus money, just because with Justin Robelsky, the 125 ERA, I just simply don't think it's sustainable. He's getting fewer than four strikeouts per nine innings. To his credit, he's doing an amazing job not hurting himself. Less than three walks per nine innings. Not giving up the deep ball at all. As a matter of fact, I think he's given up zero home runs this season. But when you pitch with that much contact and you go up against a Braves team that's averaging 5.5 runs per game, typically not so great things are going to happen to you. And for Bryce Elder on the flip side, I think he gives up some runs as well. When this was a total of 9, I like the over. I'm even seeing some 9.5s out there. I know that 9.5 is a high total, but if you have that available to you, I'd still be looking at the over here, because I do think that Elder, he is going to be experiencing a little bit of regression of his own. And when it comes down to it, the Braves bullpen versus the Dodgers bullpen, if things ironed out there. I trust in the Braves bullpen a little bit more. Getting back Gracie Iglesias is big. They pick out Robert Suarez in that bullpen as well. So I do like the Atlanta Braves here. Being able to get plus money on the money line, I do like that total, whether you got 9 or 9.5 to the over.
3: Yeah, and Dodger Stadium in the daytime is such a different park than at night when that air and that smog get heavy. Ball flies there in day games. So I like your look on the over, even with a number like 9.5. Let's stay in SoCal. Speaking of totals, two less than mediocre pitchers going at Petco Park for St. Louis and San Diego. What's your read on the total there? I found a flat 8, and I thought that was a tremendous buy spot.
28: Yeah, 8.5 I was thinking was a little bit dicey with regards to the total. I drove in on the 8 over myself because with Kyle Leahy, he has struggled since going into the starting rotation. Solid in the bullpen last year, but going from being a relief piece to being in the starting rotation is a whole different can of worms, and he hasn't made the transition very well. Given up 1.6 home runs, 3.4 walks per 9 innings, and when you look on the surface at Walker Buehler's ERA, it's above a 5 right now. The fielding independent is closer to a 3.50, though. He's back up to about 8.1 strikeouts per 9 innings. That's the best that it's been since 2021 when he was fully healthy and he was really rocking and rolling for the Dodgers. So I think that there's a little bit of positivity there. Cardinals have been able to do a solid job with their offense with Jordan Walker and a lot of those young guys stepping up. But for the Padres, it's been rough for their offense. I think this is the sort of get right spot that they need, especially if they can get to Leahy, because that's a Cardinals bullpen that right now is in the bottom 8 in terms of bullpen ERA. Got the likes of Ryan Stanek, Matt Savanton and company that just have not been great for this team. And you mentioned it out there in California. It's not just LA that plays a little bit differently day to night. Petco Park plays a little bit differently day to night as well. You find that with a lot of those West Coast ballparks. So with that total of 8, I like the over. Padres in that neighborhood about -130. Willing to trust Walker Buehler on the money line as well.
2: 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Femi Bebfe, Joe Serralo hanging out with Greg Peterson, host of the Baseball Betting Show on Twitter at GUnit_81. Real quick, what about any plays for you in Pirates, Giants, or Mets, Diamondbacks? Those games also about to start here shortly.
28: Yeah, with the Mets, it's just been relatively rough this year, to say the least. Every time you want to try to back these guys, they just have not been able to produce a lot. And right now, you're getting the Diamondbacks at about -120-ish. I'm going to be willing to take Eduardo Rodriguez here. I know that Eduardo Rodriguez, he's got that sub-250 ERA that is very much due him for regression. The problem is you need an offense to be able to help him get that regression, and the Mets are not providing that. 29th out of 30 teams in terms of run creation. They made Merrill Kelly, who had an ERA above a 9 yesterday, going into the game, look absolutely amazing. For the Mets, other than Juan Soto, MJ Melendez, like nobody else in the starting lineup sitting above a 245. Almost nobody else has given you at least a 300 on base. You have no power whatsoever. So I think this is a really good spot for the Arizona Diamondbacks. Recognize that they haven't had Lourdes Gurriel out there for much of the season. He's been dealing with injury. And when he's been out there, he's been moving the line, but not necessarily giving you a ton of power. Been a little bit of a down year for Ketel Marte. But for the Arizona Diamondbacks, I think that they've got some great value here. So I'm going to take a shot on them on the money line. And then I felt like this Giants versus Pirates game should be a relative pick'em. Now that the Pirates are getting plus money, I'm seeing even as high as a +110 out there, I'm going to be willing to back them because Tyler Molly, I thought, was a big beneficiary last year of pitching out there in Arlington. You saw him be able to keep the ball in the yard. You saw some nice home and road splits for him. And ever since he's moved to San Francisco, hasn't necessarily been the same pitcher. Now it is a Pirates team that they themselves experienced quite a bit of a drop off with their offense away from home. But still, being able to get plus money on the Pirates, I felt like this game should be a relative pick'em. I was able to get there with the Pirates on the money line as well.
3: Hey, Greg, how about a Sunday night baseball? This is, you know, for a Sunday where we've got a lot of great games on the docket, to me, this is as lackluster a Sunday night baseball game as we could have been gifted. But can you make up for that? Is there a strong angle, a strong read on this game that you really like?
28: And they put the Royals on Sunday night baseball for like the second time in 3 weeks. They had to move up one of those games. I don't know what the schedule makers were thinking there. They must have been very high on the Royals, and they have not delivered this far, but I do like this total to the over. This was overnight an 8. We're still seeing it at an 8.5. You're going to be getting a full-on bullpen game here for the Detroit Tigers, and the Tigers have had to very much dive into that bullpen with Drake Skubal hitting the injury list. That's been a little bit less than great. Now, Noah Cameron, I thought there was going to be a regression with him this season, and boy, has there been. Last year, he was posting up that sub-325 ERA. It's above a 5 this far this season. Gives up about 1.5 home runs per 9 innings, and for the Royals, you saw their totals be sky high towards being part of the season because they moved the fences in. they lowered them immediately. Now they've just gone a little bit too low, because you look at the home and road splits of the Royals. They average about 2.94 runs per game away from home. That is dead last in all of baseball, but they average over 5.2 runs per game at home. Bobby Witt Jr., inside the park version, but he was able to get a home run yesterday. He's had five bombs over the last like three and a half weeks. He seems to be finding it. Curtis Jensen, ever since the oversleep situation, he's been able to give you a bit more. And where the Royals are currently a bottom eight team in terms of bullpen ERA, much of that was due to Carlos Acevedo setting the injured list. It feels like they've been able to figure it out a little bit more here. So seeing that Royals money line right around about minus 120 or so, we'll take the Royals on Sunday Night Baseball. I like that total to the over.
2: Fun fact, I bet on Carter Jensen to hit a home run that day when he slept in. And I was like, why is he not in the lineup? What's going on here? And then we found out later on that he slept in and made it to the ballpark just a little bit later than he was supposed to. Let's talk a little big picture here, though, Greg. The Tampa Bay Rays, it feels like every year, like they're just able to somehow exceed expectations. They're now plus 850 to win the American League. Obviously, the Yankees are thought of as the favorites, but the Rays actually have the better record right now in the American League. Is this Tampa team for real, or is this just sort of a May mirage, if you will?
28: This is very much a for real team, in my opinion, mainly because who else is going to challenge the New York Yankees out there in the American League? I don't like what I'm seeing out of any of these teams in the American League West. I mean, it's been a nice start for the Athletics, but they don't have the firepower to go up against the New York Yankees. In the American League Central, you always know that you're going to get a good, gritty effort out of the Cleveland Guardians, but we saw them in that game yesterday against the Twins. There were four total hits between those two teams. So I do think that the Rays have staying power, because you've got a nice starting rotation. Shane McClanahan isn't even back to fully being himself. When he is, that's going to be an even more rock-solid team. They dealt with some injuries in the bullpen. They're starting to improve, and they've got a lot of guys that should be getting a lot more fanfare than they deserve. Yandy Diaz consistently gives you over a 375 on base. I love what I've been seeing this year on Junior Caminero, following up a 44 home run season. Sure, the offensive numbers might not quite be what they were last year, because last year they were playing out there in Steinbrenner Field, and as we know, the drop, it does suppress offense a little bit more, but I really like what I'm seeing out of this Rays team. They've been presenting a lot of value on a day in, day out basis for myself. I bet them once again here today against the Boston Red Sox. So far, so good. So let's hope that that one gets there. But I do think that the Rays are the second best team in the American League. Can't bet them to win the American League itself, just because I still think that the Yankees are that team. But I think that the Rays are a very legitimate number two. I think that they are going to be staying here for the entirety of the season.
2: All right.
3: Yeah, you know, I wouldn't bet that American League price, Greg, but 5-1 to win the division. I don't know how much I trust them in the playoffs. I could see this team going wire to wire in the division. Last 30 seconds here. Would you be more likely to make that play as opposed to win the pennant?
28: Yes, I would be, because with the New York Yankees, they seem to always hit a little bit of a rut when it comes to like July and August. Aaron Judge gets like some injury and they lose a bunch of games. And for the Rays, they play every single game like it's game 7 of the World Series. It feels like it really hurts them in the postseason, which is why I'm with you. I wouldn't take them to be able to win the American League and represent in the World Series, but them to win the division at 5-1, I think that that's a much, much better bet. So I'm right there with you.
2: If you want more analysis like that on Major League Baseball, make sure you check out The Baseball Betting Show. 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He is our guy, Greg Peterson, on Twitter at GUnit_81. Greg, we appreciate it as always. Good luck to bets, and we'll talk to you next week, man.
28: Appreciate you guys, and hopefully all the moms out there are having a good Mother's Day. Thank you.
2: Indeed. My man, that is Greg Peterson, joining us via the Progressive Guest Line. The three-point barrage continues in Philadelphia. The New York Knicks right now have a 45-26 lead, laying 11.5. We'll get you caught up on what's happening in the city of brotherly love, as well as the rest of the world of sports, when we come back here on Live Bet Sunday.
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2: I mean, we could just read the box score from this Knicks-Sixers game because this is remarkable. As right now, the Knicks have a 53-32 lead in Game 4 of the Eastern Conference Semifinals. Welcome back. This is Live Bet Sunday. Femi Bebfe, Joe Serralo. Thank you to our guy Greg Peterson who joined us in the last segment. But this has been a complete team effort from the New York Knicks. The three-pointers, they keep falling 12 of 16 from beyond the arc. Meanwhile, Philadelphia is just shooting a measly 2 of 11 from three-point range, and that is why we have ourselves a 21-point game with 8:55 to go in the second quarter.
3: Man, how about Josh Hart, too? You know, he's the one guy from the prop market that I was looking at maybe going over 8.5, 9.5 points, depending on where you looked, and he just had 5 in like a minute of work right there. Karl Anthony Towns, 8 assists already. Yeah. We're not even halfway through the second quarter, and Cat's got 8 dimes. A lot of inside-out basketball working to the Knicks' advantage. This is just a fun game. You said it during the break. I'll reiterate your point. It's looking like the Hawks elimination game all
2: over.
3: It does. In fact, if the Knicks could do this, every elimination game this postseason, all four rounds, I would be quite

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5: Welcome back. This is Live Bet Sunday here on VSiN. He's Joe Serralo. I'm Femi Ebefe, hanging out with you guys this afternoon. Once again, happy Mother's Day to all the moms out there watching and listening. We appreciate you guys, and I'm sure you guys all appreciate the performance from the New York Knicks earlier this afternoon. I should say that just went final this afternoon. They beat the Sixers 144-114, and to be honest, it wasn't even that close. A playoff record for the Knicks, 144 points. Joe, you are a big-time Knicks fan. Just to put a bow on what we saw, we've been kind of spinning it forward a little bit to Eastern Conference Finals, but to put a bow on what we saw with this offensive performance, this is up there with one of the all-time Knicks performances, as they literally scored the most points in their playoff history.
6: This made the days of watching Chris Duhon and Wilson Chandler and Tracy McGrady for a half a season all worth it, my man. I mean, this was an incredible from start to finish. Like, it was just no contest. I'm old enough to remember, Femi, when you thought in the opening minutes of the game that Philadelphia plus 4.5 might have been a good live bet. Like, yeah. The Knicks just from start to finish, this was a no contest. This was so fun. I mean, we said it in the last segment. They've won 7 in a row this postseason. New York Sports Talk Radio a couple of weeks ago, the sky was falling, Chicken Little. It was like, oh my God, this is over. We're down 2-1 to Atlanta. 7 straight wins since. I mean, yeah, the Knicks have 2 blemishes on their record this postseason by a combined 2 points. This team is a freaking juggernaut right now, man, and I'm here for it.
5: They are. They look like a juggernaut. If they keep playing this well, I think a lot of people have always felt Western Conference is going to beat the East, because I think a lot of people assume that it's going to be Oklahoma City, the defending champions, or maybe if OKC were to lose, it's going to be San Antonio. But think about if San Antonio beats Oklahoma City, how people will perceive them. It's like, whoa, this Spurs team, they're then going to win it all. The Knicks are kind of making an argument saying, hey, man, not so fast. This NBA Finals, if the Knicks are fortunate enough to get there, like, we don't want to just like overlook Cleveland and Detroit, but the betting market says what it says. The Knicks are favored. They're more than 50%. You're the Knicks fan. You're Mr. Orange and Blue Skies. I got to keep it into perspective. Like,
6: I'll overlook those cats right now the way my Knicks are playing, man. It is funny. If you look at, like,